0: doing it for this reason at all. It'll guarantee the midterms. It'll guarantee the midterms. If you don't get it, big trouble, my opinion. If you get this, your midterms, and they know it. For two reasons. Number one, they won't be able to cheat. And number two, the people are demanding it. Every time I go out, Save America, sir, Save America Act. We want the Save America Act, sir. That's all they talk about. They don't talk about housing. They don't talk about anything. That's what they talk about. And if you send it up there, you're going to win the midterms at levels that you can't even believe. And you're going to win every election for a long time until somebody really screws things up, and hopefully that won't happen.
1: So there's the president making it clear in his words, like, hey, I'm doing everything I can here. We know where the American people stand on this, but I got these four or five Republicans that it's just a hard problem. Now, the Republicans in this civil war back and forth that we're describing right now is going to be a problem. Mike Lee also reveals some Republicans are organizing hit pieces against him and the SAVE Act as well. So you have even more of a civil war. As Mike Lee put it outside the Senate, he said this about Thune and about Cornyn.
2: It's often said that in Washington, no good deed goes unpunished. I've been trying to advocate for the Save America Act, making the case for it, not attacking my colleagues. I'm not engaging in personal ad hominem criticism of individuals, rather making the case for why we ought to do this. That's not an attack. It's therefore a little surprising and somewhat ironic when some of the same people who are criticizing me for doing this are saying that my advocacy for the Save America Act somehow amounts to an attack on Senate Republicans when they're the ones orchestrating the hit pieces and making personal attacks. I don't get it. Regardless, we got to move this thing forward.
1: So he's clearly referring to, I think, Thune and Cornyn on this. And as he describes, it's a little surprising, that somewhat ironic when some of the same people who say my advocacy for the Save America Act somehow amounts to an attack on Senate Republicans, when they're the ones orchestrating the hit pieces and making personal attacks, I don't get it. Force of the floor, Leader Thune, that's what he's saying. I agree with him. You force it. Your job is to fight. The American people overwhelmingly support this, 75%+. Depending on what poll you look at. And by the way, Donald Trump fired back at Thune saying this as well about the SAVE Act in an interview getting on Air Force One.
0: Well, we're just going to talk about Save America. We have to pass the Save America Act, which is voter ID, which is proof of citizenship, etc. We have to pass it. So we're going to have to talk about that and many other things. A lot of good relations.
3: President, the Senate Majority Leader, John Thune, has told you many times he doesn't believe that they have the vote
0: to
3: pass it.
0: That's what being a leader is about. Yeah, he's a leader. John's a leader. That's what being his leader is about. Look, we have to be able to get proof of citizenship when you vote. Otherwise, we don't have elections. We have to be able to get voter ID. So John is a leader, and hopefully he can get the votes.
1: John is a leader, and that's a wink and a nod. Like, dude, do your job. Like, what are you doing here? Mike Lee, and again, he's on an all-out war, blasting senators who are holding up the Save America Act. I have yet to hear a legitimate argument against the bill. They don't really just want to make it so easy to vote. They're willing to make it easier to cheat, is how he described it on Capitol Hill earlier today. And by the way, Mike Lee is right on this one. I mean, we want free and fair elections. The American people say they want free and fair elections. Why would you stop this if you're Republican? It is personal. It's because they hate Trump, and that's why they're holding out. 877-381-3811. 877-381-3811. Ben Ferguson filling in for the great one. We'll be right back.
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8: We're celebrating America's 250th birthday by remembering some of the most memorable moments and events. 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
2: WKZO. Great to have you. Appreciate you stopping by. Lots going on, lots to get to. Big interview with Ted Nugent coming up on this program, hour number two. Hour number three is going to be Janine Turner, great actress. You know, I never watched Northern Exposure. Sam, you ever watch that show?
8: No.
2: Paul, you ever watch that show?
9: No.
2: I mean, that's what I know her from Cliffhanger. Let's be honest. That's the first thing I remember seeing her do. Cliffhanger with Sylvester Stallone. You see that one, Sam? No. You didn't see Rocky. How did you see that one?
8: I don't think I've ever seen a movie with Sylvester Stallone.
2: Are you kidding me? Never one.
8: I'm not kidding.
2: Not Rambo.
8: Who raised me?
2: Not Don't Throw Mama from the Chain. I mean, nothing.
9: Tango and Cash.
8: That's not a real movie.
2: Nothing. Not even Tango and Cash?
8: No.
2: Great movie, by the way.
8: No. These all sound fake.
2: Wow. You can't blame me. She's 30 now, and she's traveling the world.
8: Listen,
2: look.
8: If you
2: haven't culturized yourself yet, you came back and said I'm sat there, but you haven't seen a Sylvester Stallone movie.
9: Well, she needs to sat right there and watch those movies.
2: Come over this weekend. Well, sat down and watch the movies. We'll see what's going on.
8: Listen.
2: My goodness. 833-JOE-PAGS, 833-563-7247, joepags.com. There's a lot going on with the whole Iran situation, and I'll be honest with you, a little tired of it. This is from, let's see if we got this set up right. Make sure they're not going to press the button, a black screen, which we probably will. At the end of the day, the Iran situation has to end, but it's got to end with us being overwhelmingly victorious and no questions about it. And I want Congress to stop going against the president and giving him a hard time about this. Once we're in, you need to win. That's it. Don't play politics over it. This is from Newsmax. Trump again rebukes NATO allies on Iran ahead of major meeting with Huta.
8: Bless you.
2: By the way, Sam, when you were there, is that why Starmer stepped down? What's the story?
8: Yeah, you're welcome,
2: was
8: actually.
2: Was that the biggest story going in England when you were there, that Starmer was like in trouble?
8: Well, to be honest with you, I VPN into America, so I didn't get much like local news. But yeah, everyone was talking about it.
2: I mean, obviously, the prime minister is out. Don't know who the next guy is going to be. But it's
8: they're
2: very strange
8: Brexit.
2: Political system. Oh, why? What does Brexit have to do with it?
8: I don't know. They're saying that that's like the catalyst of all bad things.
2: Yeah, okay. So the story goes on to say, this is from the Newsmax wire, so it might be slanted. It's not actually Newsmax. President Donald Trump blasted several NATO allies for what he described as a lack of support during the recent Iran conflict ahead of a high-stakes White House meeting with NATO Secretary General Mark Rutte. It is not. It is not for what he described as. They didn't support the move in Iran, and they should have. I mean, tell the story right. Trump told reporters Monday, yesterday, that some European nations declined to assist during the Iran war, saying allies responded, no, we'd rather not help, according to Stars and Stripes. Quote, stupid thing to say, because we can say that to them if we want, and we might, Trump said, according to the military newspaper. Trump singled out Germany and Italy for criticism and also took aim at outgoing British Prime Minister Keir Starmer, saying, this was not Winston Churchill we're dealing with, Stars and Stripes reported. The president also argued that Starmer's reluctance to support U.S.-led military action against Iran was among the factors behind the British leader's downfall, according to Reuters and Stars and Stripes. Trump also has repeatedly suggested that Starmer's refusal to fully join the Iran operation reflected weak leadership at a time when Western allies were confronting a major security threat, Reuters reported. Starmer limited Britain's role during the conflict largely to defensive operations and support for allied forces rather than direct participation in offensive strikes against Iran, according to Reuters and British government statements. The remarks came at a sensitive moment for NATO as alliance leaders grapple with questions about the future U.S. military commitments in Europe. Yeah, listen, you've got to realize that you didn't support what was going on in Iran, and you should have. And people say they don't have to. They've got their own decisions to make. No, I hear you. And they made that decision. And it looks really, really bad for them. Again, let me say it again. And it's going to sound as arrogant as it sounds. When the United States says jump, NATO and the EU should say how high. Because they don't exist without the United States giving all sorts of blood in World War II. They just don't exist. They don't. Oh, by the way, the Senate is not supporting the president either because the Senate is run by Democrats. Oh, no, it's not run by Republicans? Shut up. Well, here it goes. You just got to lose a few Republicans, and the Senate now is saying they want Trump to withdraw troops from Iran conflict. Four Republicans break ranks. I'm guessing it's going to be Murkowski. I've not read this yet. I'm guessing it'll be Murkowski, Collins, Rand Paul, who's somebody who doesn't like us being the police officer of the world. Who's the fourth one? I think it would have been Cornyn, although Cornyn, I'm sure, is unhappy with the president. We'll see the fourth one. Probably that, what's his name? Thom? Probably Thom. Thom Tillis. Sam, is it Thom Tillis or Thom Tillis? I forget.
8: It's Thom Tillis.
2: I'm pretty sure it's Thom Tillis.
8: No.
2: Oh, there you go. So Thom Tillis, probably the fourth. Let's see. The Senate on Tuesday, today, approved a House-passed resolution directing President Trump to withdraw U.S. armed forces from hostilities against Iran after four GOP senators broke ranks and voted to undercut Trump's authority as commander-in-chief. The Senate voted 50-48. To approve the resolution, which passed the House 215-208 earlier this month, the measure came straight to the Senate floor Tuesday today for an up or down vote on final passage. It does not need Trump's signature because it's a concurrent resolution. Resolution does not have the force of law, even though it's been approved by both chambers. It directs Trump on the 1973 War Powers Act to remove U.S. troops from hostilities against Iran, though it accepts elements of the armed forces that would be necessary to protect U.S. assets or allies from imminent attack. Four Republicans voted the measure. Here it is. Rand Paul called it. Susan Collins called it. Lisa Murkowski called it. And Bill Cassidy of Louisiana. You know why, right? Because Bill Cassidy got that ass voted out, got primaried by the guy Trump wanted instead. There you go. Sour grapes. Keep it here. Coming back.
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12: A man was hit and killed by an Amtrak train in Kalamazoo around 9:30 Monday night. Public safety responded to the railroad tracks at Oliver Street near Stadium Drive. That's near the Western Michigan campus. They found the man was already dead. He'd been on a bicycle when he was hit by the train arriving from Chicago. His name has not been released. President Trump is endorsing Republican Congressman John James for governor in Michigan. That move prompting Senate Minority Leader Eric Nesbitt of Van Buren County to exit the race. Nesbitt said in a post on X he's asking all of his supporters to back James for governor. He is also endorsing the congressman's bid for the Republican gubernatorial nomination. Trump saying on Truth Social, it was a great honor to endorse James for governor. In the WKZO newsroom, I'm Mike Alarney. 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
14: I'm Ryan Recker. A brief scare in Alma today as the Gratiot County Emergency Management sent out an alert of an emergency on U.S. 127. They later clarified they mistakenly sent the wrong template and there was no incident. They apologized for the erroneous alert. Grand Rapids has named their new police chief. Joe Trigg says their priorities include training, community partnerships, and strategies to reduce harm and build trust. His mission for the Grand Rapids Police Force.
15: And I always want our officers to be compassionate, regardless of who they're dealing with. If somebody that's struggling to make ends meet, or they're in the suite in the tallest building in the city, right? And it's not just words, right? I want our officers to feel it and understand it.
14: And he thanks City Manager Mark Washington for the opportunity. His formal swearing in will be next Monday, June 29th. Detroit police are continuing to investigate an officer-involved shooting along with several arrests of teenagers for breaking curfew during last night's annual fireworks show. Overall, Mayor Mary Sheffield says she thought the event went well.
16: You have large-scale events. Unfortunately, you have, you know, individuals that come down with ill intent. But I think the Detroit Police Department did a phenomenal job of keeping things controlled. We had one individual that came down with illegal weapons, and it could have turned out a lot worse than what it did. And so, but anytime anyone is harmed, you know, it's unfortunate. But I do think overall the event went well and very proud of the work that DPD did.
14: Police Chief Todd Bettison says officers stopped a group of young men after noticing a heavy book bag and it turned out to have an assault weapon inside. Bettison says an 18-year-old ran from the scene and an officer shot him on foot during a chase after spotting the weapon the teenager last listed. Critical condition. Michigan State Police investigating a deadly wrong-way crash that shut down a portion of 75 in Detroit for several hours this morning. They say a 38-year-old Detroit woman was killed when the wrong-way driver slammed into her vehicle. I'm Ryan Racker for the Michigan News Network.
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18: Quiet tonight, mostly clear, 54. Wednesday, 72, we'll start sunrise dry, but showers and even a few thunderstorms expected to track through from time to time on Wednesday, starting mid-morning and continuing through the afternoon. By Thursday, 75, only a 20% chance of a shower. Temperatures will continue to warm into next week. By the weekend, low 80s. By next week, upper 80s, if not 90. Tracking Southwest Michigan's weather, I'm Storm Teammate Chief Meteorologist Ellen Baca.
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4: Great to have you. Thanks. I appreciate you stopping by. There's a lot going on, lots to get to. It is the Joe Pags Show. There's a ton going on. It's so sickening to me that the left constantly acts like we've got to go through them and ask their permission to do anything. And by we, I mean the American people. They literally think, I mean, think about what Tim Kaine said from the Senate, not that long ago. And I forget who he was questioning in some sort of oversight. Kaine, who could have been the vice president under Hillary Clinton, thank God we dodged that bullet. Tim Kaine says, you think that our rights come from God and not government? You really think that? Government gives us our rights. And it just made me think that Tim Kaine is on a power trip, as are most liberal progressives in this country, that we have to go to them for our food, for our transportation, for our drink, for our internet, for our electricity, for our housing, for our clothing, for our job, and we don't. This is the bane of the existence of the progressive left in this country. They hate that we are independent people, that we can go and get our own job, go and get our own transportation, our own food, our own house, without any sort of overseeing by the government. People like that hate it. They think we have to go to them because they think they're smarter than we are. And for somebody who has been a senator for a long time and was almost the vice president of the United States in 2016, for Tim Kaine to really not have ever read the Constitution blows my mind. When you read the Declaration of Independence, it clearly says, Creator. That's where we were all created equal. Life, liberty, pursuit of happiness. Creator. Go look at the first proclamation for Thanksgiving by George Washington. The Lord and him and his and the Lord and God. They all make reference to God, the higher power, in all of the founding documents. Are the difference between the United States and Great Britain, that was the ruler of us until it wasn't anymore, is that King George III thought he was God, or that he could tell you who God was going to be, or what religion you had to follow. And you couldn't do anything without his giving you some sort of a wave of his saber. I now allow you, I anoint you allowed to eat food now. The people on the left in this country, in government, think that they are the be-all, end-all. They are the higher power. They're the supreme being. They're not. Their rights were granted by God and protected by the document called the Constitution. We get into that in earnest with Janine Turner next hour. Just blows my mind that they think they've got more power and more authority than they actually do. They serve at our leisure, at our pleasure. Samuel, Corpus Christi, what's going on?
9: Hey, how you doing, Joe?
4: Living the dream, man.
9: I just wanted to say, I want to disagree with you on one point. However, before then, bottom line is the Congress doesn't have the power per se to withhold things or keep the executive branch from doing different things. However, they are not equal powers. Based on the Constitution, the Congress has more power. Why? Because they make the laws and they hold the purse. That's how they control things. But, of course, the president, the executive branch, has the authority to execute the laws that are on the books. And then, of course, the bottom line is, even if the Supreme Court makes a decision, then the legislative branch can also make a law that trumps any decision that the Supreme Court actually does. So they're the ones that actually hold the power, the most of the power based on the Constitution.
4: I'm going to disagree with you a little bit. No, well, let me stop you before you go to the next thing. I'm going to disagree a little bit. Yes, Congress has the power to make laws. Who signs them into law? They don't make laws. They make bills. Who signs the bill?
9: Well, the president signs the bill. However,
4: so that's when it becomes law.
9: Congress can overrule. No, that's when it becomes law. However, if the president vetoes it with the 2/3 of both houses, they can actually usurp or overrule what he says.
4: You're absolutely right. How easy is it for them to get 2/3 to agree?
9: Well, it might not be that easy.
4: It would never happen. Not the way Congress is made today. So my point is this. I think that Article 1 and Article 2, and you're not wrong, they do have the power to make the bill, but the bill's got to be signed into law and then executed by the executive. I think they're very close in power. The branch that has the least power is Article 3. That's the court system. But what you said about Article 3 wasn't to check the executive. Article 3 is to actually check whether the law that Article 1 makes is constitutional. The Supreme Court can say that bill that you got passed and that the president signed into law is not valid via the Constitution. So Article 1 does have a little more power, I would agree with you, but Article 3 has the least amount of power, but it does, in fact, have the ability to check Article 1, the legislative, and make sure they stay in line when it comes to constitutionality. We agree on that, right?
9: Oh, yes, absolutely, absolutely.
4: Okay, about 20 seconds. So tell me the other thing you were going to say.
9: All right. Yeah, well, that's pretty much it. But I do believe that what they've been doing with, as far as the president, as far as the judicial branch, really is usurping their authority, usurping the president's authority with the many decisions they've been making with Trump administration. It's been abhorrent. It's been terrible. So with that in mind, we have something to agree on that.
4: All right, my man. I appreciate you, Samuel. Good call. I love breaking stuff like that down. I love calls like that. Not enough people understand the history, nor even the mechanisms that are in place in our government. I'd hope that more people learn like Samuel obviously did. Keep it here for Ted Nugent.
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12: According to court records, the death in November 2025 of a 3-month-old boy in Kalamazoo named Brooklyn was caused by an overdose of the active ingredient in Benadryl. Tristan Sigsby, the boy's mother, says there is no reason to give her son Benadryl. Tonette Sigsby, charged with involuntary manslaughter, tampering with evidence in the child's death. Now, Tonette married Tristan's cousin and was Brooklyn's caregiver. Tristan says she was at work when her son died. Interim Grand Rapids Police Chief Joe Trigg has been named the city's new police chief. City Manager Mark Washington says Trigg will take the oath of office June 29th. He's been serving as the chief since Eric Winstrom departed for a job in Florida earlier this year. He defeated three other finalists, including a captain from the Kalamazoo Department of Public Safety. That's the latest from the WKZO Newsroom. I'm Michael Arney. 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
14: I'm Ryan Recker. A brief scare in Alma today as the Gratiot County Emergency Management sent out an alert of an emergency on US 127. They later clarified they mistakenly sent the wrong template and there was no incident. They apologize for the erroneous alert. Grand Rapids has named their new police chief. Joe Trigg says their priorities include training, community partnerships, and strategies to reduce harm and build trust. His mission for the Grand Rapids Police Force.
15: And I always want our officers to be compassionate, regardless of who they're dealing with. If somebody that's struggling to make ends meet, or they're in the suite in the tallest building in the city, right? And it's not just words, right? I want our officers to feel it and understand it.
14: And he thanks City Manager Mark Washington for the opportunity. His formal swearing in will be next Monday, June 29th. Detroit police are continuing to investigate an officer-involved shooting along with several arrests of teenagers for breaking curfew during last night's annual fireworks show. Overall, Mayor Mary Sheffield says she thought the event went well.
16: You have large-scale events. Unfortunately, you have, you know, individuals that come down with ill intent. But I think the Detroit Police Department did a phenomenal job of keeping things controlled. We had one individual that came down with illegal weapons, and it could have turned out a lot worse than what it did. And so, but anytime anyone is harmed, you know, it's unfortunate. But I do think overall the event went well and very proud of the work that DPD did.
14: Police Chief Todd Bettison says officers stopped a group of young men after noticing a heavy book bag and it turned out to have an assault weapon inside. Bettison says an 18-year-old ran from the scene and an officer shot him on foot during a chase after spotting the weapon the teenager last listed. Critical condition. Michigan State Police investigating a deadly wrong-way crash that shut down a portion of 75 in Detroit for several hours this morning. They say a 38-year-old Detroit woman was killed when the wrong-way driver slammed into her vehicle. I'm Ryan Racker for the Michigan News Network.
17: At concerts, we dance to the same tune. 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
18: Quiet tonight, mostly clear, 54. Wednesday, 72, we'll start sunrise dry, but showers and even a few thunderstorms expected to track through from time to time on Wednesday, starting mid-morning and continuing through the afternoon. By Thursday, 75, only a 20% chance of a shower. Temperatures will continue to warm into next week. By the weekend, low 80s. By next week, upper 80s, if not 90. Tracking Southwest Michigan's weather, I'm Storm Teammate Chief Meteorologist Ellen Baca.
4: 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Are you ready for the latest news of the day? 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We're going to be all over it. 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Plus, we open the phone lines to hear from you as well. Doesn't matter what the topic is. We're going to be all over it. Plus, we're going to make you think. Going to make you angry, going to make you smile, might make you laugh, might even get you to sing along. Don't miss even 1 second of the Joe Pags Show right here. Weeknights 9 to midnight on WKZO. The last time I had this guy on, we set a record on my YouTube because so many people were interested in what he had to say about Green Day and Bad Bunny at the Super Bowl. And what he said really did make a difference, and it went viral like crazy. And of course, the Motor City Madman, former father of the year, probably still is for his kids. He's a law enforcement officer. He's the rock and roll legend, Ted Nugent. Ted, how are you? Good to see you as always.
19: I'm doing so good, Joe. It's crazy. Happy 250th anniversary for life, liberty, and the pursuit of gonzo happiness. Joe Pags, on a truth, logic, and common sense level, you deserve me.
4: Oh, well, I do deserve you, and I'm always pleased and honored to have you on the program. The reason why you went viral is because you don't pull any punches, and you told the truth about those so-called artists going into the Super Bowl, and everybody listened to what you had to say. And I hope because of our interview, the Super Bowl will think twice before putting on a bunch of America haters on their halftime show again. We've got to talk about the America 250 concert series. You had the President of the United States. I don't care if it's Barack Obama. I don't care if it's Joe Biden or Bill Clinton. If they ask me to go and play the national anthem on my saxophone, I'm going to show up and play it. If the president asks you to go celebrate the birth of this nation, the quarter of a millennium celebration, you say yes, don't you, Ted?
19: You know, we're surrounded by such wimps. I mean, such petty little goofballs. Yes, the answer is a resounding yes. This is the 250th anniversary of this unique United States of America DNA. It's called rebel. It's called rebellion. We met King George's punks at the Concord Bridge when, coincidentally, they came to take away our right to self-defense and the right to keep and bear arms. Right. So we met them at the Concord Bridge, and we shot them in the face. And that's what happens when you try to denude and try to take away freedoms from a free man who relies on self-evident truth and actually wrote down the self-evident truth in these sacred documents. So, yes, you know, the Nugent family is celebrating 250 years. I'm doing the best concerts of my life. I have the best band in the world, the best audiences in the world. I play the national anthem every night, Joe. And it's emotional. It's powerful. There's a lot of clenched fists, but there's all smiling faces. And people know that the whole world sucks, but America sucks less. And with Donald Trump, we're sucking less and less every day.
4: You know, when you've got Morris Day and The Time, who hasn't had a hit since 1987, and then you've got Milli Vanilli, half of which I think died, when they're saying no, I mean, I don't get it. So what is it about the pressure that falls on somebody like a Morris Day or like a half a Milli Vanilli? What makes them think, or Martina McBride, what makes them think, I can't possibly do this because this guy is president? Isn't the country bigger than any one man? Isn't the actual opportunity to for the annals of time, Ted, whoever plays at this concert is going to be seen in the historical books, and they said no because somebody on Twitter said something? What goes on in the brain, do you think, of people that would say yes and then quickly say no when somebody called them out?
19: Well, I've been around for 78 years, 78 years clean and sober, so my mental spiritual radar picks up accurately.

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1: Michigan Secretary of State and Democratic candidate for governor Jocelyn Benson says she's open to a moratorium in the state on data centers. She also said the bills from Senate Democrats on data center restrictions have her support. Now, Benson did say the 8 bills introduced recently don't go far enough. She wants data centers to be banned if they misuse water resources. Michigan Department of Health and Human Services Director Elizabeth Hertel stepping down June 30th. She's been the director since January 2021. In her time at DHHS, they've designed a pair of state-of-the-art psychiatric hospitals, expanded the behavioral health continuum of care, reduced the overdose death rate in Michigan by 47%, and protected access to Medicaid and SNAP. Governor Whitmer praising Hertel's leadership. That's the latest from the WKZO Newsroom. I'm Mike Alarney. 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
3: I'm Ryan Racker. A brief scare in Alma today as the Gratiot County Emergency Management sent out an alert of an emergency on U.S. 127. They later clarified they mistakenly sent the wrong template and there was no incident. They apologized for the erroneous alert. Grand Rapids has named their new police chief. Joe Trigg says their priorities include training, community partnerships, and strategies to reduce harm and build trust. His mission for the Grand Rapids Police Force.
4: And I always want our officers to be compassionate. Regardless of who they're dealing with, if somebody that's struggling to make ends meet, or they're in the suite in the tallest building in the city, right? And it's not just words, right? I want our officers to feel it and understand it.
3: And he thanks City Manager Mark Washington for the opportunity. His formal swearing in will be next Monday, June 29th. Detroit police are continuing to investigate an officer-involved shooting along with several arrests of teenagers for breaking curfew during last night's annual fireworks show. Overall, Mayor Mary Sheffield says she thought the event went well.
5: You have large-scale events. Unfortunately, you have, you know, individuals that come down with ill intent. But I think the Detroit Police Department did a phenomenal job of keeping things controlled. We had one individual that came down with illegal weapons, and it could have turned out a lot worse than what it did. And so, but anytime anyone is harmed, you know, it's unfortunate. But I do think overall the event went well and very proud of the work that DPD did.
3: Police Chief Todd Bettison says officers stopped a group of young men after noticing a heavy book bag and it turned out to have an assault weapon inside. Bettison says an 18-year-old ran from the scene and an officer shot him on foot during a chase after spotting the weapon the teenager last listed. Critical condition. Michigan State Police investigating a deadly wrong-way crash that shut down a portion of 75 in Detroit for several hours this morning. They say a 38-year-old Detroit woman was killed when the wrong-way driver slammed into her vehicle. I'm Ryan Racker for the Michigan News Network.
6: At concerts, we dance to the same tune. 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
7: Quiet tonight, mostly clear, lows in the low to mid-50s. We'll see mostly cloudy skies for Wednesday, showers and storms developing, not expecting anything severe, and it won't be an all-day rain, just kind of on again, off again chances of rain throughout the day. Temps near 72 for Wednesday, back to 74 for Thursday, with mostly sunny to partly sunny skies. Watch for a pop-up shower or storm inland on Thursday, otherwise dry. Tracking Southwest Michigan's weather, I'm Storm Teammate Chief Meteorologist Ellen Baca.
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11: I think it's an incredibly joyous occasion. The 250th anniversary of the signing of the Declaration of Independence is amazing. Of course, there's this infighting, the left versus the right, and who wants to fix the pool, and who wants to go and perform at the America 250 get-together. What we need is a real sort of foundation. Let's get back to basics. Why are we celebrating 250? What is it about? Well, Janine Turner, yes, that Janine Turner, has a great series out called The Pursuit with Constituting America. How are you, Janine? Good to see you.
12: Joe Pags, it's always great to see you. This is a treat. Hello.
11: It's a treat for me. It's so good to see you again. We talked about this a minute ago. The Pursuit is something that will really sort of lay the groundwork for people who don't understand the importance of a quarter of a millennium in place there. 250 years. What made you say to yourself in Constituting America, say, let's put this together, because the younger generation doesn't really get it, do they?
12: No. And we're out there celebrating, but what does the younger generation even really know what we're celebrating and
11: right.
12: why it's important and why the Declaration of Independence and, you know, life, liberty, pursuit of happiness, or born with these rights that we're get, you know, that God gives them to us, not the government, and that we
11: yes.
12: create a government that rule based off our consent. I mean, just these fundamentally amazing foresight of our founding fathers to put these words to paper. And that's what prevents tyranny in our country. And I've always loved, you know, I have Constituting America, my foundation, and
11: yes.
12: we've been in existence for 16 years. But my fifth grade teacher in Fort Worth, Texas, Mr. Ingram, he spent the entire fifth grade year teaching us about the Declaration of Independence and cast us in the musical 1776. So we spent the whole year doing the arts with history, with academics, and that sealed into my brain. And he cemented a love of the founding fathers and our country and a love of the arts. And so what better way to reach the rising generations than to do a 17-episode, 90-second series where every founding father walks into the room, into this tavern, this ethereal tavern. And like Patrick Henry comes in, and I'm the tavern owner, Mary. And he goes like, look, I've got this speech, you know, give me liberty and give me death. What do you think? So everybody walks into this tavern, and we've done it in 17 episodes, 90 seconds long, but then we're going to edit them all together for a short film. It's all going to be released. We're almost there, you know, before July 4th.
11: It is Janine Turner. Go to ConstitutingAmerica.com. Go support what she does. I went and checked out.
12: Or all social media, like at Constituting America anywhere. If that's too complicated to figure out how to spell constituting, which is all. You can go to at Janine Turner and my Instagram, whatnot,
11: and
12: find it there.
11: And we follow each other, so go and follow Janine right now. I love the playlist because these are all, like you said, they're a minute 30. In our short attention span world that we live in, that's really, really smart. Was that your idea? Let's make these really small vignettes. We could put it all together as a movie later. But let's give them small vignettes just to sort of get a little story here, a little story there, sort of get them warmed up to exactly what it is that we're celebrating.
12: Well, I have to give some of this credit to Michael Flaherty, because Michael Flaherty, who did all the Chronicle of Narnia movies, he's like, well, he's one of the producers on this. And he said, look, you can do a documentary, but, you know, you're going to reach a lot more people if you do on social media. And we're already in the 4 million, 5 million. We're just every day, hundreds of thousands of more people are watching it. So it's sort of gone viral. And that's the way to reach everybody. But the trick was to figure out how to do it all in 90 seconds. And so I wrote the scripts based off all the 16 years of knowledge that I have with Constituting America. And I know the founding fathers so intimately. So to put this together in 90 seconds, and then I co-directed

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3: Summer commencement for Western Michigan University is going to be held this Saturday. Nearly 1,000 degrees will be awarded. Graduates hail from 25 countries. They'll take part in one of two programs at Miller Auditorium. At 9 a.m., ceremony includes the College of Engineering and Applied Sciences, Hayworth College of Business, College of Fine Arts, and the College of Aviation. At noon, it'll be the College of Arts and Sciences, Murray State College, College of Health and Human Services, and College of Education and Human Development. Kalamazoo jury finding 47-year-old Vernon Powell guilty of second-degree murder in the September 2022 shooting death of 28-year-old Aaron Starling. He was also convicted of felon in possession of a weapon, carrying a concealed weapon, and two counts of felony firearm. Powell will be sentenced July 13th by Judge Paul Bridenstine. That's the latest from the WKZO Newsroom. I'm Mike Alarney.
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7: Quiet tonight, mostly clear, lows in the low to mid-50s. We'll see mostly cloudy skies for Wednesday, showers and storms developing, not expecting anything severe, and it won't be an all-day rain, just kind of on again, off again chances of rain throughout the day. Temps near 72 for Wednesday, back to 74 for Thursday, with mostly sunny to partly sunny skies. Watch for a pop-up shower or storm inland on Thursday, otherwise dry. Tracking Southwest Michigan's weather, I'm Storm Team 8 Chief Meteorologist Ellen Baca.
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I get asked all the time, when in the baby steps is the right time to buy life insurance? 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Hey, life insurance is not part of the baby steps because it's needed whenever your family has debt and not enough savings to provide for their ongoing financial needs. That's when they're at their highest risk. And no matter where you are in your baby steps, life insurance is a necessity, not a choice. This goes for working husbands and wives, and it also includes stay-at-home parents because it's really expensive to replace those stay-at-home parent responsibilities. And I only recommend term life insurance.

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6: Michigan Senate Minority Leader Eric Nesbitt of Van Buren County is out of the race for governor. He dropped out after President Donald Trump endorsed Republican Congressman John James for that nomination. Nesbitt saying in a post on X, he's asking all of his supporters to support James for governor. He's also endorsing the congressman's bid to be the Republican gubernatorial nominee. Kalamazoo jury finding 47-year-old Vernon Powell guilty of second-degree murder in the September 2022 shooting of 28-year-old Aaron Starling. He was also convicted of being a felon in possession of a weapon, carrying a concealed weapon, and two charges of felony firearm. Powell will be sentenced July 13th. Starling was shot and killed September 3rd, 2022, in the 600 block of Portage Street. That's the latest from the WKZO Newsroom. I'm Michael Arney.
7: News. I'm Sue Guzman. Three congressional candidates endorsed by Democratic Socialist Mayor Zohra Mamdani sweeping the primaries on Tuesday. South Carolina Attorney General Alan Wilson winning a runoff election, defeating Lieutenant Governor Pamela Evett. Earlier in the day, President Trump warned what could happen if Democrats take back control of Congress.
8: They voted against no tax on overtime, and if they got into office, you will have all of those taxes and all of that money that you're saving, including the big savings on Social Security. It's going to all be terminated. You're going to have to start paying again.
7: The Senate has, for the first time, approved a war powers resolution to block U.S. military action against Iran. More contradictions out of Tehran. United States and Iran disputing whether Tehran agreed to allow nuclear inspections. Both sides still working on a plan to reopen the Strait of Hormuz. 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
5: Sweet. I'm Sue Guzman, Fox News. In New York City, progressive Democrats, backed by the city's socialist mayor, won their primary races Tuesday, including two who bested longtime Democratic incumbents. Fox's Brian Yannis.
6: That's three big wins in three congressional House primaries by far-left candidates endorsed by Democratic Socialist Zohran Mamdani. For Mamdani, it solidifies his power in the Democratic Party and underscores the fact that he imposed major losses to the Democratic Party's establishment. In New York 13, Espaillat, the chair of the Hispanic Congressional Caucus, loses his seat to Mamdani-backed Democratic Socialist Daria Lisa Avila Chevalier. Chevalier wants to abolish ICE and prisons and says all deportations are wrong, even for convicted murderers. She led anti-Israel protests at Columbia University.
5: In South Carolina, Attorney General Alan Wilson was the winner of the GOP runoff election, defeating Lieutenant Governor Pamela Evatt. President Trump initially backed her in the early days of that race, but ultimately endorsed both. Iran denying claims by Vice President J.D. Vance that nuclear inspectors will be allowed back into the country. But President Trump is disputing Iran's claims, saying those inspections will happen.
7: The president also says major progress has been made following the U.S. military's actions against Iran. Meantime, Iran's president says discussions about the regime's missiles program is off the table. Also, the IDF says it killed two Hezbollah militants in southern Lebanon who crossed into the security zone. And Rubio went on to say that this is an issue that will be addressed at the appropriate time during these negotiations.
5: Fox's Christina Coleman. The House has passed a sweeping housing affordability bill aimed at boosting the supply of homes and cracking down on large investors. President Trump is expected to sign it on Wednesday. 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
5: President Trump visiting a Mack truck facility in Pennsylvania on Tuesday as both parties race to see who will control Congress after the midterm elections. The president touting the economy and falling oil prices cited the manufacturing revival under his leadership. We have more from Fox's Nate Foy.
13: Before taking the stage, Trump toured the Mack truck facility. This is after Mack Defense, a subsidiary of Mack Trucks, just received a $47 million contract to continue making dump trucks for the military. Today, Trump promised to continue producing and protecting American jobs, and he says affordability is only set to improve.
5: The visit comes as polls suggest the majority of Americans disapprove of the president's handling of the economy. Democrats have criticized the president and the administration for not doing enough to make the country more affordable. A demonstrator who shot and wounded a police officer during the protest at the Prairie Land ICE Detention Center in Alvarado, Texas, last July 4th, has been sentenced to 100 years in federal prison. Benjamin Song was convicted of attempted murder last March after he wounded a police officer at the Prairie Land Detention Center there in Alvarado. Seven other protesters received prison terms ranging from 30 to 70 years. And it has been a hot summer so far in Europe, and one country is hotter than ever before. We have the latest from Fox's John Saucier.
15: France uses a national thermal indicator. It's an average of temperatures measured at 30 weather stations around the country. That average creeping up to 85.6 degrees Fahrenheit Tuesday, setting a new record as the hottest day ever in France. The previous record being 84.9 degrees Fahrenheit, set during heat waves in 2003 and 2019. The Eiffel Tower and the Louvre Museum had to restrict visiting hours. Around Europe, the heat's been causing a bunch of disruptions, with school and transportation schedules being altered. This heat wave is likely to continue until the weekend. John Saucier, Fox News.
5: I'm Sue Guzman. This is Fox News.
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16: Michigan Secretary of State and Democratic candidate for governor Jocelyn Benson says she's open to a moratorium in the state on data centers. She also said the bills from Senate Democrats on data center restrictions have her support. Now, Benson did say the eight bills introduced recently don't go far enough. She wants data centers to be banned if they misuse water resources. Michigan Department of Health and Human Services Director Elizabeth Hertel stepping down June 30th. She's been the director since January 2021. In her time at DHHS, they've designed a pair of state-of-the-art psychiatric hospitals, expanded the behavioral health continuum of care, reduced the overdose death rate in Michigan by 47%, and protected access to Medicaid and SNAP. Governor Whitmer praising Hertel's leadership. That's the latest from the WKZO Newsroom. I'm Michael Arney. 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

0: 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That's why state law requires 3 feet when passing a bicyclist. 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
4: A man was hit and killed by an Amtrak train in Kalamazoo around 9:30 Monday night. Public safety responded to the railroad tracks at Oliver Street near Stadium Drive. That's near the Western Michigan campus. They found the man was already dead. He'd been on a bicycle when he was hit by the train arriving from Chicago. His name has not been released. President Trump is endorsing Republican Congressman John James for governor in Michigan. That move prompting Senate Minority Leader Eric Nesbitt of Van Buren County to exit the race. Nesbitt said in a post on X he's asking all of his supporters to back James for governor. He is also endorsing the congressman's bid for the Republican gubernatorial nomination. Trump saying on Truth Social, it was a great honor to endorse James for governor. In the WKZO Newsroom, I'm Mike Alarney. More news at WKZO.com.
5: Fox News, I'm Chris DeMeo. The Senate approves a war powers resolution to block U.S. military action in Iran.
6: This war is disgusting, and we hate it, and it should be ended immediately.
5: Senate Minority Leader Chuck Schumer, it's the 10th time the Senate has tried to advance a war powers resolution, but this time more Republicans voted for the bill, expressing concerns about the war and the deal the president struck with Iran. President Trump set to meet Wednesday with NATO Secretary General Mark Rutte, where Iran will likely be part of the conversation. Rutte says NATO countries agree with the president's handling of Iran.
7: You see now massively European allies pre-positioning their assets close to the strait, so to be able to help, for example, when it comes to demining.
5: Rutte appearing on Fox's special report with Brett Baer, he says that the president is doing exactly what is needed. 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
5: The votes are cast. I'm Chris DeMeo, Fox News. President Trump visited a Mack truck facility in Battleground, Pennsylvania on Tuesday as Republicans and Democrats remain focused on the upcoming midterm elections. The president making the case for his tariffs and that they're helping bring factories back to the U.S.
6: All American roads will be filled with American trucks very shortly. Very few people are able to compete with us anymore. They used to rip us off. It was like we were a bunch of babies.
5: The visit comes as polls suggest the majority of Americans disapprove of the president's handling of the economy. Secretary of State Marco Rubio visiting the United Arab Emirates as he meets with Gulf allies to discuss the U.S.-Iran peace deal. The secretary says that groundwork has been laid out, but a lot of work remains.
7: I think there is a framework and an outline upon which we can make real progress. I think good groundwork was laid over the last 72 hours, but a lot of work remains to be done, and we want to hear from our partners. We want to make sure that their views are taken into account, and we understand their security concerns, their regional economic concerns as well.
5: President Trump says the Strait of Hormuz will stay open for now with no naval blockade.
8: President Trump touting this big number with oil tankers getting through the Strait of Hormuz one day after the Treasury Department issued a waiver allowing Iran to begin selling its oil and doing it in U.S. dollars for the first time in decades. Posting on social media about the overnight success getting these oil tankers through, saying 19 million barrels of oil flowed out of the Hormuz Strait yesterday, an all-time record. Oil prices are tumbling down and the world is a much safer place. Now, before the war, every day about 20 million barrels of oil used to pass through the Strait of Hormuz.
5: Fox's Lucas Tomlinson. The U.S. is easing its restrictions on Iran's World Cup team. The Department of Homeland Security said Tuesday the squad could travel into the country 2 days before its next match. A department spokesman said the team will still be required to leave after Friday's match in Seattle. 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
5: Several states holding primaries on Tuesday. Progressive Democrats won big in New York, helped by the backing of Democratic Socialist Mayor Zoran Mamdani.
15: That's three big wins in three congressional House primaries by far-left candidates endorsed by Democratic Socialist Zoran Mamdani. For Mamdani, it solidifies his power in the Democratic Party and underscores the fact that he imposed major losses to the Democratic Party's establishment. In New York 13, Espaillat, the chair of the Hispanic Congressional Caucus, loses his seat to Mamdani, Democratic Socialist Daria Lisa Avila Chevalier. Chevalier wants to abolish ICE and prisons and says all deportations are wrong, even for convicted murderers. She led anti-Israel protests at Columbia University.
5: Fox's Brian Yenis in New York. These races were seen as a litmus test for the future of the Democratic Party and for Democratic Socialists to expand their influence toward others. South Carolina Attorney General Alan Wilson won the Republican primary runoff in the race for governor, defeating Lieutenant Governor Pamela Yvette. The House has given final approval to a broad-based bipartisan bill aimed at lowering the cost of housing. The legislation would reduce federal regulations, streamline environmental reviews, speed up the construction process, and curb the influence of corporate landlords by limiting their ability to purchase single-family homes. The Senate passed the measure on Monday. President Trump expected to sign it on Wednesday. The U.S. hitting Cuban state companies with new sanctions that some analysts say could spook foreign investors and deepen a severe economic crisis. Secretary of State Marco Rubio said the sanctions target five Cuban entities, including three linked business conglomerates run by Cuba's revolutionary armed forces. Stocks dropping on Tuesday, the Dow finishing down 45 points, the Nasdaq lost 579, and the S&P 500 dropped 107. I'm Chris DeMayo. This is Fox News.
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17: Summer commencement for Western Michigan University is going to be held this Saturday. Nearly 1,000 degrees will be awarded. Graduates hail from 25 countries will take part in one of two programs at Miller Auditorium. At 9 a.m., ceremony includes the College of Engineering and Applied Sciences, Hayworth College of Business, College of Fine Arts, and the College of Aviation. At noon, it'll be the College of Arts and Sciences, Murray State College, College of Health and Human Services, and College of Education and Human Development. Kalamazoo jury finding 47-year-old Vernon Powell guilty of second-degree murder in the September 2022 shooting death of 28-year-old Aaron Starling. He was also convicted of felon in possession of a weapon, carrying a concealed weapon, and two counts of felony firearm. Powell will be sentenced July 13th by Judge Paul Bridenstine. That's the latest from the WKZO Newsroom. I'm Mike Alarney.

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1: There's a place where I go. I bet you've heard of it. Kalamazoo County Schools. I never have to worry who will meet me at the door. When I'm inside, I feel cared for, included, and heard. Oh, and my friends go here too.
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1: 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What happens here makes a big impact out there. That's why, while I'm here, I work hard and dream big. Because this place tells me I can. Kalamazoo County Schools. Doesn't everyone deserve a place like this?
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4: According to court records, the death in November 2025 of a three-month-old boy in Kalamazoo named Brooklyn was caused by an overdose of the active ingredient in Benadryl. Tristan Sigsby, the boy's mother, says there is no reason to give her son Benadryl. Tonette Sigsby, charged with involuntary manslaughter, tampering with evidence in the child's death. Now, Tonette married Tristan's cousin and was Brooklyn's caregiver. Tristan says she was at work when her son died. Interim Grand Rapids Police Chief Joe Trigg has been named the city's new police chief. City Manager Mark Washington says Trigg will take the oath of office June 29th. He's been serving as the chief since Eric Winstrom departed for a job in Florida earlier this year. He defeated three other finalists, including a captain from the Kalamazoo Department of Public Safety. That's the latest from the WKZO Newsroom. I'm Mike Alarney. 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
5: Fox News, I'm Sue Guzman. NATO Secretary General Mark Rutte will meet with President Trump today to discuss Iran.
6: I think the president is doing exactly what is needed, degrading Iran's nuclear capability. Could you imagine if Iran would get its hands on the nuclear weapon?
5: Rutte with Fox's Brett Baer. He says he fully supports the president, calling Iran an exporter of chaos. Three congressional candidates endorsed by Democratic Socialist Mayor Zohra Mamdani sweeping the primaries Tuesday, including two who bested longtime Democratic incumbents. Earlier, President Trump warned what could happen if Democrats take back control of Congress.
7: They voted against no tax on overtime, and if they got into office, you will have all of those taxes and all of that money that you're saving, including the big savings on Social Security.
5: America's listening to Fox News.

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5: A sharp turn to the left. I'm Sue Guzman, Fox News. Progressive Democrats, backed by New York City's socialist mayor, winning their primary races Tuesday, including two who bested longtime Democratic incumbents. Fox's Brian Yenis.
6: That's three big wins in three congressional House primaries by far-left candidates endorsed by Democratic socialist Zohran Mamdani. For Mamdani, it solidifies his power in the Democratic Party and underscores the fact that he imposed major losses to the Democratic Party's establishment. In New York 13, Espaillat, the chair of the Hispanic Congressional Caucus, loses his seat to Mamdani-backed Democratic socialist Daria Lisa Avila Chevalier. Chevalier wants to abolish ICE in prisons and says all deportations are wrong, even for convicted murderers. She led anti-Israel protests at Columbia University.
5: In South Carolina, Attorney General Alan Wilson, the winner of the GOP runoff election for governor, defeating Lieutenant Governor Pamela Evett. Ron denying claims by Vice President J.D. Vance that nuclear inspectors will be allowed back into the country. And President Trump is disputing Iran's claim, saying those inspections will happen.
7: The president also says major progress has been made following the U.S. military's actions against Iran. Meantime, Iran's president says discussions about the regime's missiles program is off the table. Also, the IDF says it killed two Hezbollah militants in southern Lebanon who crossed into the security zone. And Rubio went on to say that this is an issue that will be addressed at the appropriate time during these negotiations.
5: Fox's Christina Coleman, the head of UN's nuclear agency, signaled Wednesday that Iran's nuclear energy enrichment sites would be visited by his inspectors. And President Trump set to sign a sweeping housing affordability bill into law today aimed at increasing housing supply, limiting the ability of large institutional investors. 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
5: Deliberation set to begin today in the trial of the man accused of sparking one of the most destructive wildfires in Los Angeles history. Fox's Kristen Goodwin is more.
19: Prosecutors telling the court Jonathan Rinderknecht was fueled by rage against the rich when he set a fire in the Pacific Palisades on New Year's Day, 2025, citing an interview he had with investigators and cell phone data. Defense attorneys again arguing fireworks could have sparked the fire, stressing Rinderknecht tried to stop it by calling 911 when he saw it break out and alleging he's a scapegoat for the L.A. Fire Department. Its failure to fully extinguish the initial inferno, which was put out but smoldered underground, reigniting days later amid high winds to become the Palisades Fire. The 30-year-old has pleaded not guilty to charges including destruction of property by means of fire. If convicted on all counts, he could face up to 45 years in federal prison. Kristen Goodwin, Fox News.
5: 12 people were killed in the Palisades Fire, which destroyed 7,000 structures. President Trump visiting a Mack truck facility in Pennsylvania yesterday. It's both parties race to see who will control Congress after the midterms. President touting the economy and falling oil prices and cited the manufacturing revival under his leadership. Fox's Nate Boyd.
20: Before taking the stage, Trump toured the Mack truck facility. This is after Mack Defense, a subsidiary of Mack Trucks, just received a $47 million contract to continue making dump trucks for the military. Today, Trump promised to continue producing and protecting American jobs, and he says affordability is only set to improve.
5: And recent polls find the majority of Americans disapprove of the president's handling of the economy. And a heat wave in parts of Europe, with France reporting its hottest day ever, prompting the Eiffel Tower and the Louvre Museum to restrict hours. Forecasters say the heat is expected to stick around through the weekend. Red alerts have also been issued in Spain and the United Kingdom. I'm Sue Guzman. This is Fox News.
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22: Michigan Senate Minority Leader Eric Nesbitt of Van Buren County is out of the race for governor. He dropped out after President Donald Trump endorsed Republican Congressman John James for that nomination. Nesbitt saying in a post on X, he's asking all of his supporters to support James for governor. He's also endorsing a congressman's bid to be the Republican gubernatorial nominee. Kalamazoo jury finding 47-year-old Vernon Powell guilty of second-degree murder in the September 2022 shooting of 28-year-old Aaron Starling. He was also convicted of being a felon in possession of a weapon, carrying a concealed weapon, and two charges of felony firearm. Powell will be sentenced July 13th. Starling was shot and killed September 3rd, 2022, in the 600 block of Portage Street. That's the latest from the WKZO Newsroom. I'm Michael Arney.

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2: Can they get rid of dinosaurs?
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2: How about unicorns?
1: 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Well, they're not real. I mean...
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4: Michigan Secretary of State and Democratic candidate for governor Jocelyn Benson says she's open to a moratorium in the state on data centers. She also said the bills from Senate Democrats on data center restrictions have her support. Now, Benson did say the eight bills introduced recently don't go far enough. She wants data centers to be banned if they misuse water resources. Michigan Department of Health and Human Services Director Elizabeth Hertel stepping down June 30th. She's been the director since January 2021. In her time at DHHS, they've designed a pair of state-of-the-art psychiatric hospitals, expanded the behavioral health continuum of care, reduced the overdose death rate in Michigan by 47%, and protected access to Medicaid and SNAP. Governor Whitmer praising Hertel's leadership. That's the latest from the WKZO Newsroom. I'm Mike Alarney. 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
5: Fox News, I'm Chris DeMeo. The Senate approves a war powers resolution to block U.S. military action in Iran.
6: This war is disgusting, and we hate it, and it should be ended immediately.
5: Senate Minority Leader Chuck Schumer. It's the 10th time the Senate has tried to advance a war powers resolution, but this time more Republicans voted for the bill, expressing concerns about the war and the deal the president struck with Iran. President Trump set to meet today with NATO Secretary General Mark Rutte, where Iran will likely be part of the conversation. Rutte says NATO countries agree with the president's handling of Iran.
7: You see now massively European allies pre-positioning their assets close to the strait, so to be able to help, for example, when it comes to demining.
5: Rutte appearing on Fox's special report with Brett Baer. 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
2: Welcome back. This is America in the Morning. It's 26 after. ExxonMobil can pursue a lawsuit over property seized by Cuba's Castro regime. Julie Walker reports on the decision made by the U.S. Supreme Court.
3: The Supreme Court rules ExxonMobil can sue Cuban state-owned companies in American courts over property on the island nation that was seized after Fidel Castro took power. The decision Tuesday was the second in as many months in favor of U.S. owners of Cuban property that was confiscated by the communist government more than 65 years ago. The outcome in the two cases could be an additional lever for the Trump administration to exert pressure on Cuba, which is already being squeezed by a U.S. oil embargo. I'm Julie Walker.
2: World Cup history is once again made. The first player to score in six tournaments has emerged, Ed Donahue reports.
4: Cristiano Ronaldo became the first player to score in six different World Cup tournaments. He had two goals in Houston for a 5-0 victory over Uzbekistan. The 41-year-old Ronaldo scored his first World Cup goal back in 2006. His fans in Houston were vocal.
5: Portugal! Portugal! Cristiano Ronaldo!
4: Ronaldo rebounded after a disappointing performance in the opening 1-1 draw with Congo.
6: Mejoramos.
4: He says, we improved. That's life. There are trade-offs we face during matches, during life. And the main objective is always to improve. That's what we do. Ronaldo has 10 career World Cup goals, 8 behind the leader, Lionel Messi. I'm Ed Donahue.
2: On this date in history, June 24, 1948, the Soviet Union began the Berlin blockade, cutting off land access to West Berlin and setting the stage for the historic Berlin airlift. In 1997, the U.S. Air Force reported that the infamous Roswell incident involved a military balloon project, not extraterrestrials. Seems to be some debate of late on that one. America in the Morning for Wednesday, June 24th, 2026 is produced by Tom Cusick. I'm John Trout. This is Westwood One.
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1: From the WKZO Newsroom, local news now. Summer commencement for Western Michigan University is going to be held this Saturday. Nearly 1,000 degrees will be awarded. Graduates hail from 25 countries. They'll take part in one of two programs at Miller Auditorium. At 9 a.m., ceremony includes the College of Engineering and Applied Sciences, Hayworth College of Business, College of Fine Arts, and the College of Aviation. At noon, it'll be the College of Arts and Sciences, Murray State College, College of Health and Human Services, and College of Education and Human Development. Kalamazoo jury finding 47-year-old Vernon Powell guilty of second-degree murder in the September 2022 shooting death of 28-year-old Aaron Starling. He was also convicted of felon in possession of a weapon, carrying a concealed weapon, and two counts of felony firearm. Powell will be sentenced July 13th by Judge Paul Bridenstine. That's the latest from the WKZO Newsroom. I'm Mike Alarney.
6: Clouds thicken up today, and we have a good chance of some showers and thunderstorms developing, especially around the noontime and thereafter. Look for a high temperature up around 74. Tonight, mostly cloudy, chance of a shower or thunderstorm, few areas of fog, and a low temperature near 54. As we head into Thursday, sky conditions becoming partly cloudy. Still outside chance of an inland shower or thunderstorm, high temperature 75. Then the heat starts to build in this weekend with highs in the 80s. I'm Storm Team 8 meteorologist Matt Kirkwood, tracking southwest to Michigan's weather.
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0: This is America in the Morning from Westwood One. I'm John Trout. Coming up this half hour,
1: the Senate for the first time has approved a war powers resolution seeking to block U.S. military action against Iran. Sagar Meghani, Washington.
2: Sentences handed down in an attack on an ICE detention center in Texas. I'm Clayton Neville.
3: Amazon Prime Day Top 5. I'm the new old tech guy, Chuck Palm.
4: The government opposes a plan to auction more than 100 artifacts recovered from the wreckage of the Titanic. I'm Julie Walker.
0: Big tech drags down the markets. Damian Troisi has a report from Wall Street. And in sports, an NBA draft recap with our John Stolness. That and more all ahead after these messages.
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0: Welcome back. Here with America in the Morning. It's 5 till. A benevolent type, our society. Donors gave U.S. charities $617 billion in 2025. That's according to Giving USA. Here's Marcela Sanchez with more.
1: Donors gave U.S. charities $617 billion in 2025, marking a 3% increase from the previous year. This was according to the Giving USA 2026 report. Bequests jumped 17%, a trend that could indicate the start of the long-predicted great wealth transfer from baby boomers to their children and charities. Giving increased across all categories, including corporations and individuals. Strong stock markets and economic growth contributed to this rise, despite federal cuts. However, donations to religious groups did slightly decrease, and corporate giving was up only 0.5%. Marcela Sanchez.
0: A beloved 90s kid show is coming to theaters. Here's Kevin Carr with details.
2: Grab your permission slips, 90s kids. A beloved children's series is getting a big screen adaptation.
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2: The Magic School Bus, originally an educational book series in the 1980s, then a wildly popular PBS cartoon in the 90s, is getting a makeover. Shark Tale and Monsters vs. Alien director Rob Letterman has been tapped to write the script and direct. Letterman already has a history of working with children's IPs. In 2015, he directed Jack Black in Goosebumps.
4: You just released every monster I've ever created.
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7: 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Pika Pika Pika!
2: Lily Tomlin voiced the iconic bus driver Miss Frizzle in the original animated series.
8: Take chances!
2: Netflix rebooted the series in 2017, featuring Kate McKinnon as Fiona Frizzle, the younger sister of now Professor Frizzle, with Tomlin reprising her role.
9: Miss Frizzle?
10: Boss, please welcome Miss Fiona Felicity Frizzle.
2: This time around, Elizabeth Banks will be in the driver's seat as Miss Frizzle. Banks has been attached to the project since it was in development at Universal 6 years ago. She is also no stranger to adapting young adult and kids' content to the big screen, having starred as Effie Trinket in The Hunger Games,
11: and may the odds be ever in your favor,
2: and Rita Repulsa in the 2017 Power Rangers film.
12: Tell the class what you know.
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0: On this date in history, June 24th, 1948, the Soviet Union began the Berlin blockade, cutting off land access to West Berlin and setting the stage for the historic Berlin airlift. In 1997, the U.S. Air Force reported that the infamous Roswell incident involved a military balloon project, not extraterrestrials. Seems to be some debate if laid on that one. That's our show for today, Wednesday, June 24th, 2026. America in the Morning is produced by Tom Cusick. I'm John Trout. This is Westwood One.
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17: Two Democrats in Congress primaried out in New York City.
3: I'm Dave Anthony, Fox News. By progressive socialist candidates backed by the city's socialist mayor.
5: Zora Mamdani says the results of Tuesday's primaries were the beginning of a political movement. One of the far-left candidates he backed beat a five-term incumbent in New York's 13th congressional district. Congressman Adriano Espaillat, the chair of the Hispanic Congressional Caucus, lost his seat to Democratic socialist Darielisa Avila Chevalier. In New York's 10th congressional district, Mamdani backed progressive leader Brad Lander ousted Congressman Dan Goldman, who was the lead prosecutor in Trump's first impeachment trial.
3: That's Fox's Madeline Rivera. A third socialist candidate won the Democratic primary for another New York congressional district, Claire Valdez.
6: Abolish ICE. Free Palestine.
3: All three of those winners face Republicans who were unopposed in November, but the districts are heavily Democratic. In South Carolina, a Trump-backed Republican beat another that the president had also endorsed in a runoff for governor. Alan Wilson will next face Democrat Jermaine Johnson. The UN's nuclear watchdog says the U.S. is right about a concession in the deal with Iran that Iran had denied.
8: Today, the head of the IAEA said there will be inspections of Iranian nuclear sites, marking a major milestone in the negotiations between the United States and Iran. He said the priority remains locating the highly enriched uranium that is currently buried inside of Iranian territory.
3: Fox's Trey Yingston, Tel Aviv. As for when those nuclear inspectors will get inside Iran, President Trump told reporters in Pennsylvania, where he went to tout American manufacturing,
9: there's no rush, but they'll be on the ground at the appropriate time.
3: The president posted on Truth Social the Senate's vote joining the House approving a resolution aiming to limit his war powers is meaningless, but it makes his job more difficult, calling four Senate Republicans losers for joining Democrats. In another Truth Post, he accused oil companies of gouging, demanding they lower gas prices. 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
3: The Iran conflict and keeping shipping flowing through the Strait of Hormuz will be discussed today at the White House when NATO leader Mark Rutte goes for talks with President Trump. And then tonight, we'll hear from the president, kicking off the Great American State Fair with a rally on the National Mall, which will include an Air Force flyover.
19: The F-16 commander is Major Taylor Heister, who joined Fox's America's Newsroom Tuesday.
20: We'll be over Washington, D.C. just after the president's remarks.
19: And Major Heister admits there is a bit of excitement involved for him and his team.
20: I remember as a little boy seeing flyovers or seeing fighter jets fly around Washington, D.C. or wherever, just imagining that I could be there and then to have that opportunity as an American that grew up and wanted to do that as special. So it is a rush for sure.
19: He added that opportunities like that are reflective of what the country represents.
20: I think that that promise that America offers you, that where you start doesn't necessarily determine where you end up, is exactly what the founding fathers had in mind. So what a special time to be part of it.
19: The Great American State Fair opens to the public Thursday. Kevin Uretsky, Fox News.
3: On Wall Street, stock futures are mixed. The day after a sell-off, the Dow only dropped 45 points, but the Nasdaq plunged 579. Another soccer star shines at the World Cup. Cristiano Ronaldo for Portugal.
21: Off goes Cancelo, delivering the cross!
22: The call on Fox. Ronaldo with the goal in the sixth minute against Uzbekistan, and it was a big one, as the 41-year-old is now the first player to score in six different World Cup tournaments. But he wasn't done there, as he tacked on one more in the 39th minute. Portugal won the game 5-0. Tony Genualdo, Fox News.
3: Croatia beat Panama 1-0. Colombia topped Congo by the same score. England and Ghana tied 0-0. The NBA draft started last night with round one. The first pick, the Washington Wizards, took A.J. Dabanza, who was the leading scorer in college at BYU. I'm Dave Anthony. This is Fox.
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1: Governor Gretchen Whitmer will be appealing a federal emergency management agency decision that denied disaster assistance for West Michigan from four tornadoes that hit March 30th. The tornadoes killed four people, damaged homes and businesses in Branch, Cass, and St. Joseph counties. Whitmer says families are still suffering from the damage. The U.S. Small Business Administration did approve low-interest disaster loans for businesses, nonprofits, renters, and homeowners who were impacted by the storms. The Portage City Council has approved a controversial rewrite of their ordinance for zoning homes by the thinnest of margins, partly due to citizen opposition. In a rare 4-3 vote, they approved a significant update of their residential codes. City officials say it won't just clarify what they had on the books. It'll also help them address the housing crisis. Planning Director Peter Dame says developers have been opting to go around the city zoning because it's not in line with the market.
4: I would say that the housing market is broken. Incomes are not increasing with the costs that come with the construction, and you're dealing with an affordability problem. Housing types should be flexible to fit within the context of surrounding neighborhoods, but also should provide creative solutions to increase density. Affordability should be prioritized rather than pushing for low-density, large lot development.
1: More than a dozen residents spoke against the revisions for a variety of reasons, but mostly because they represent change.
7: Let those people have their zoning as they are.
23: There's a reason people want to move to Portage, and I don't want those things to be destroyed.
24: Who truly benefits from this update?
25: You don't necessarily have to get bigger to be better for the city of Portage.
1: Several others, however, spoke in favor of the ordinance revisions.
26: We have to change with the times.
27: There is an affordability crisis. These are necessary steps that the city can do to ensure that this crisis is addressed.
28: Fears about loss of property values, crime, traffic, and other misconceptions have been debunked.
1: Opponents ask that the council delay the vote until they can hold additional discussions with the community. There were a couple of council members who supported that request, but the majority didn't. They voted to approve. Mayor Patricia Randall says the city needs to keep evolving.
29: And if we don't grow, we will die. We will grow stagnant. And builders aren't going to build what they can't sell.
1: Council members Jihan Young and Vic Ledbetter said for them, it's a question of economic fairness.
30: It's imperative that we take a look at what that diversity looks like and how we are providing a community with open arms, not closed gates.
31: I know people don't want change, but it's bigger than that to me.
1: Now, the changes will mostly impact new development. Existing neighborhoods will mostly remain unaffected. Passage of the Residential Unified Development Ordinance is just half of the zoning revisions that Portage City staff have been working on. They do have plans to take on updates to the commercial and industrial zoning codes by the end of this year. The man who was found dead on Father's Day in a wooded area in Kalamazoo has been identified as 44-year-old Alex Frie Caballero. Kalamazoo Public Safety says he had visible injuries. His death is being investigated as a murder. No suspects have been identified. Detectives are asking anyone with information to give them a call. Frie Caballero was found in a wooded area near Parkway Drive and East Michigan Avenue. That's the latest from the WKZO Newsroom. I'm Mike Alarney. 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
32: Clouds thicken up today, and we have a good chance of some showers and thunderstorms developing, especially around the noontime and thereafter. Look for a high temperature up around 74. Tonight, mostly cloudy, chance of a shower or thunderstorm, few areas of fog, and a low temperature near 54. As we head into Thursday, sky conditions becoming partly cloudy. Still outside chance of an inland shower or thunderstorm, high temperature 75. Then the heat starts to build in this weekend with highs in the 80s. I'm Storm to Maine meteorologist Matt Kirkwood, tracking southwest to Michigan's weather.
33: And we start our Wednesday morning under partly cloudy skies. Sun is up and kind of a nice sunrise to enjoy this morning. Right now, 53 degrees in Kalamazoo with a very light breeze coming out of the southeast. And for now, anyway, no precipitation across southwest Michigan, but it's not all that far away. A line of showers are starting to make their way across the Lake Michigan waters and should be in our neighborhoods a little bit later on today, perhaps noontime, if not earlier. So for now anyway, we have clear, dry conditions on the roadways for the start of the Wednesday morning commute. Some early traffic building up in downtown Kalamazoo, particularly along Kalamazoo Avenue. Got some road work going on between Rose and Westnage and West Main coming into downtown Kalamazoo. Just starting to pick up steam in the morning commute. No major issues downtown right now. Our highways for now moving smoothly across the region with no delays and no crashes to report. If you happen to be traveling into or to the Grand Rapids area, major intersection there is closed at this hour due to an early crash. That would be 28th Street at Byron Center Avenue. The roadway closed in the Grand Rapids area due to an early crash. And that's a first look at WKZO weather and traffic for a Wednesday morning.
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33: Rise and shine, as they say. Time to get up and get moving. Midweek Wednesday is here. Halfway point of our first full week of summertime. The time is 6:12. The current Kalamazoo temperature under a partly cloudy sky is 53 degrees. And I'm Ken Lanphier on 590 and 106.9 FM WKZO. Hoping your week is going well and thanking you so much for choosing to spend a little time with us this morning. As always, we have much to share and some changes coming in our weather. We had a pretty nice day of weather yesterday, didn't we, here in our area? A lot of sunshine, made it up to 75 degrees in Kalamazoo. Today is shaping up as a wet one, particularly after noontime or so. And it's also going to remain cool for another couple of days. I believe today marks 11 straight days of cooler than average temperature readings here in the Kalamazoo area. Not that it's been frigid or anything like that. It just hasn't been as warm as the first full week of summer usually is. But that will change by this weekend. Storm Team 8 meteorologist Matt Kirkwood's been talking about it this week and will again today. That after we get some showers and possibly some showers accompanied by a little thunder and lightning and maybe a little heavy rain here and there during the early afternoon today, we'll be into the 80s by the time we reach the weekend. And Matt will be with us through the course of the morning to continue to update that forecast, and we'll keep an eye on traffic as well. And if you would be so kind as to let us know what you see out there on your travels when you're safely at your destination, if you spotted something along the way and you think others might need to know about it, you can let us know. We're happy to send the word out. 80373 by text when you are safely at your destination this morning. 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We have a special link on our website at the homepage to send along that information or call and text if you like. This morning we'll be visiting, as we do every Wednesday, with Kalamazoo County Sheriff Richard Fuller following the 7 o'clock news. And also we'll get a rundown of this week's events in Kalamazoo's arts community. Kristen Chesick from the Arts Council will give us the lowdown on what's going on. Big night tonight musically in our area. Got several events on the calendar, and hopefully the weather will cooperate by tonight's scheduled events. And in our 8 o'clock hour this morning, Retiring Portage City Manager Pat McGinnis will be joining us. He'll be retiring from that position, I believe, next week. And he will stop by for one more conversation on happenings in the city of Portage in our 8 o'clock hour this morning. Meantime, we again thank you for sharing part of the morning with us. It's Wednesday, June 24, 2026. First of July is 1 week away. And coming up, we'll hear about some wet weather potentially for later on in the day today from meteorologist Matt Kirkwood, and an early look at traffic is on the way as well. Kalamazoo Mornings with Ken Lanphier on 590 and 106.9 FM WKZO at 6:15.
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32: Clouds thickening up today, and we have a good chance of some showers and thunderstorms developing, especially around the noontime and thereafter. Look for a high temperature up around 74. Tonight, mostly cloudy, chance of a shower or thunderstorm, few areas of fog, and a low temperature near 54. As we head into Thursday, sky conditions becoming partly cloudy. Still outside chance of an inland shower or thunderstorm, high temperature 75. Then the heat starts to build in this weekend with highs in the 80s. I'm Storm Team Meteorologist Matt Kirkwood, tracking southwest to Michigan's weather.
33: 53 degrees under a partly cloudy sky currently in Kalamazoo. Very light breeze coming out of the west. And also coming out of the west, some showers and possibly some thunder showers. System just getting about halfway across Lake Michigan right now. Headed our direction for later on today. Expecting it around noontime this morning, although it may show up a little earlier. But for now, we're clear and dry on our roadways for the start of the morning commute. And a typically quiet start to the commute right now around the Kalamazoo and Portage area. So far, no major issues as traffic starts to build. And already some slowdowns coming on Kalamazoo Avenue, heading east to west in downtown Kalamazoo between Rose Street and Westridge and the Event Center Construction Project, and West Main, Stadium Drive, Michigan Avenue in the other direction. No problems as traffic starts to build there, and our highway's in good shape right now. Watch for the work and some ramp closings and detours coming up on the 131 I-94 interchange area, with the construction activity ongoing through there. But no major problems as far as delays or crashes to report at this time. And that's the latest WKZO weather and traffic information at 6:19. Well, the New York Yankees evened up their series with the Tigers last night, ending Detroit's four-game win streak, rallying for a 4-3 victory. A three-run sixth inning against starter and losing pitcher Casey Mize wiped out a 2-1 Tigers lead in the sixth inning last night. Mize allowed four runs on eight hits and a walk in 5 2/3 innings on the mound. Dylan Dingler and Matt Vierling drove in runs for the Tigers last night. Series wraps up tonight. Tarek Skubal will get the start for the Tigers. Well, the NBA draft got underway last night.
22: The Washington Wizards selected BYU's A.J. DeBonsa with the first overall pick of the 2026 NBA draft. DeBonsa led the NCAA in scoring last season, averaging 26 points per game. The Utah Jazz picked Kansas's Darren Peterson second, and the Memphis Grizzlies took AP Player of the Year Cameron Boozer from Duke at three. The national champion Michigan Wolverines had three players go in the top half of the draft. Forward Merez Johnson Jr. got drafted ninth overall by the Dallas Mavericks, who just hired former Michigan coach Dusty May to become their next head coach. The Golden State Warriors picked AP All-American Yaxel Lendeborg at 11, and the Oklahoma City Thunder got center Adai Mara at 12. Tony Genualdo, Fox News.
33: The Detroit Pistons moved up in the first round of the NBA draft last night and acquired Stanford guard Abuka Okori from the Memphis Grizzlies in exchange for the number 21 pick as well as three second-round picks. Okori averaged over 23 points for the Cardinal last season. And group play continues at the 2026 FIFA World Cup today. Six matches are on the schedule for today. And those are the top stories in the world of sports for this morning. Coming up, computer pro Kim Commando with the morning tech update and why Google hasn't fallen victim to AI yet. WKZO time is 6:21.
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7: 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Yes, I said 90%. In less than a year, its stock price has more than doubled. And so far, ChatGPT has not spelled the quick, predicted death of Google. In fact, I don't believe that Google will experience a quick death. Maybe not even a death at all. Now, there's no question that chatbots are an existential threat, so Google will pivot and adapt. And for the first time in 25 years, look for a major redesign with Google's AI as Google defends its dominance. 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
33: 6:24. It's June 24, 2026, midweek Wednesday at WKZO. 53 degrees and partly cloudy right now, but expect showers and possible thunderstorms certainly by noontime, if not earlier. Highs today in the mid-70s. Checking on the business world, Wall Street had a down day yesterday. Big tech sell-off has been happening this week. The tech-heavy NASDAQ lost another 579 points, about 2% of its value yesterday. But the NASDAQ futures at this hour are recovering a bit, up 160. As for the Dow, futures are down 79 after the Dow lost 45 points yesterday. Coming up, The long-awaited reopening of Cornwall Creek flooding is the topic of our All Outdoors update next on WKZO.
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21: 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Always remember to clean, drain, and dry boats and any gear used out on the water. 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
19: Cornwall Creek flooding is a pristine wilderness area in the heart of the Pigeon River Country State Forest, not quite 20 miles northeast of Gaylord. Curtis Goldsboro is a local activist involved in helping save the site with rebuilding of the key dam, creating the impoundment at the heart of it all, which is now slowly filling back up after the rebuild.
20: But I've got to believe that we've come up at least 2 feet from where we were in the fall. It is looking really, really good. And with all the precipitation that we have in the forecast here over the next couple weeks, it's going to continue to fill up very nicely.
19: So figure on some time yet before things begin to look more normal following the dam reconstruction project. The critters and fish are already adjusting nicely. Cornwall Creek was literally saved by a huge community-based effort supporting the state project. Learn more about Cornwall Creek through the links we've shared at alloutdoorsupdate.com and more tomorrow. I'm Jim Mishler.
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0: In the newsroom, I'm Michael Arney. Coming up, House Speaker Matt Hall of Richland says a framework for the fiscal year 2027 state budget has been reached. And the Allegan County Senior Expo is coming up tomorrow. Those and more coming up.
33: 53 degrees under a partly cloudy sky to start off our Wednesday. We have rain in the forecast, possibly a thundershower passing through later on in the day today. Details coming up from Storm Team 8 meteorologist Matt Kirkwood, and we'll see how traffic is moving at the start of our Wednesday morning commute. Coming up on 590 and 106.9 FM WKZO, it's 6:30.
1: Michigan Ag Now. This is your morning report, and I'm Rusty Halverson.
2: Senate Minority Leader Chuck Schumer has introduced legislation aimed at lowering grocery prices by increasing competition within the U.S. meatpacking industry. Schumer unveiled the proposed Family Grocery and Farmer Relief Act, which would target consolidation among the nation's largest meat companies while expanding support for smaller processors and producer cooperatives. Schumer pointed to Tyson Foods, JBS, Cargill, and National Beef, saying the companies collectively control most U.S. beef, pork, and chicken processing capacity. The legislation would provide financial and technical assistance for smaller meat processors and local supply chains. Vermont has become the first state in the nation to ban paraquat, a widely used herbicide linked in scientific studies to Parkinson's disease. Governor Phil Scott signed that legislation, with the ban set to take effect November 1st. The law includes limited temporary exemptions for certain fruit crops through 2030. The move comes amid growing national scrutiny surrounding paraquat as researchers continue examining potential links between long-term exposure and Parkinson's disease, especially among agricultural workers and chemical applicators. Studies cited by the National Institutes of Health have found that paraquat users may be about 2.5 times more likely to develop Parkinson's disease. Although paraquat remains legal in the U.S., over 70 countries, including China and members of the European Union, have already banned the chemical. The debate intensified after Syngenta announced it would stop manufacturing and seeking sales of paraquat products in the U.S. As of earlier this year, 13 states were considering bills proposing various paraquat bans. That's this hour's Michigan Ag Now report, and I'm Rusty Halverson.
5: I like local news because I like to be involved in my community.
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0: A framework for the fiscal year 2027 Michigan state budget has been reached by Governor Gretchen Whitmer, House Speaker Matt Hall, and Senate Majority Leader Winnie Brinks. Hall says the agreement was reached late Monday night. The Richland Republican says that the budget includes no tax increases, no raid of the state's rainy day fund, and he says schools will get an increase in funding. Hall adds that the budget does not include a property tax cut, but he says conversations on that are still ongoing. The Allegan County Senior Expo is set to be held tomorrow. It focuses on issues, services, and support for older residents and their caregivers. There'll be up to 45 local vendors, entertainment, workshops, and free immunizations from the county's health department. Among the organizations taking part is the Allegan County Community Foundation, whose youth services manager is Amanda Chapel.
8: We have a vendor booth, so we'll be in the area with all the other community partners that are there. We'll have like fun little information at our table, giveaways. We'll have a staff member there, so we'll be happy to chat with you there. And then the Community Foundation is also hosting two workshops that day. They're the same workshop, just two sessions. And it's focused on leaving a legacy, and so talking to seniors about what they want their legacy to be, and how they might be able to work with the Community Foundation to leave their legacy.
0: The Allegan County Senior Expo runs from 8:30 a.m. to 1:30 p.m. It'll be at the First Baptist Church in Allegan. That's located at 1290 32nd Street. The event is free. but the deadline for workshop and lunch allocation registration was last Wednesday. However, organizers say that people can contact Allegan County Senior Services at 269-673-3333 for any last-minute availability. That phone number and the address for the Allegan County Senior Expo are both on this story at WKZO.com. High gas prices are putting the brakes on traditional summer vacations, forcing nearly 2 in 3 families in Michigan to rethink their road trip plans.
6: A new survey of 3,000 families by RV Windshield Replacement shows that instead of canceling, drivers are scaling back. 68% say they're choosing shorter in-state routes to save cash on fuel, which remains the number one cost concern for travelers. The poll highlights 3 top short-distance routes that still deliver a classic getaway vibe without the heavy mileage. Leading the pack is the drive from Grand Rapids to Sleeping Bear Dunes via Ludington. Travelers also heavily recommend the trek from Traverse City to Mackinac City and a quick eastern trip from Detroit to Frankenmuth. Dan Jenkins for the Michigan News Network.
0: A big ask is going to be before voters in Dearborn Public Schools in November. The school board approved the ballot language for a $1.5 billion bond proposal that would replace or remodel every school in the next 20 years. New Superintendent Mike Isley says it is badly needed.
9: We have some schools that are over 100 years old. We have some things within our classrooms that it just comes to a specific point to where you cannot use them anymore.
0: The bond would carry a 3.14 mil increase, but officials say it would be offset by a lower city debt millage and the elimination of the existing school operating millage.
9: What your taxes are today, exactly 1 year from now, if this bond passes, will be the same.
0: Now, 6 new schools for students from preschool through 8th grade would be built. And the superintendent says if the bond fails to pass, they're going to need to make cuts from areas critical to teaching and learning. That's the latest from the WKZO Newsroom. I'm Michael Arney. More news is at WKZO.com.
10: Fox News, I'm CJ Papa. Several high-profile primaries reshape political map ahead of November in New York. The progressive back candidates score big wins. Incumbent Congressman Adriana Espia defeated by Daria Lisa via Chevalier.
13: Fascism is on the rise. Trump is in office. And the odds, as always, are stacked against him.
10: And Congressman Dan Goldman, also primaried out by Brad Lander. In South Carolina, Attorney General Alan Wilson captures the Republican runoff for governor. Now, President Trump heads to Capitol Hill later today for a meeting with Senate Republicans amid major disagreements. And NASDAQ futures are pointing to a rebound after a rough Tuesday and that sell-off. 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
16: Clouds thicken up today, and we have a good chance of some showers and thunderstorms developing, especially around the noontime and thereafter. Look for a high temperature up around 74. Tonight, mostly cloudy, chance of a shower or thunderstorm, few areas of fog, and a low temperature near 54. As we head into Thursday, sky conditions becoming partly cloudy. Still outside chance of an inland shower or thunderstorm, high temperature 75. Then the heat starts to build in this weekend with highs in the 80s. I'm Storm to Maine meteorologist Matt Kirkwood, tracking southwest to Michigan's weather.
33: Our sky is are partly cloudy over Kalamazoo. The current temperature reading is 53 degrees. We have a very light breeze coming out of the west. And off to the west, we're watching an area of showers with a few embedded thunder showers starting to make their way across Lake Michigan, about halfway across on their way to our neighborhoods for later on today. But currently, our roads are clear and dry as we enjoy some early sunshine for now anyway. And checking on the MDOT My Drive map, it's starting to pick up a little bit in downtown Kalamazoo. And most notably, Kalamazoo Avenue from the Michigan Avenue split all the way down to the Business Loop at West Inch. It particularly is slow from about Rose Street to West Inch due to the work going on at the arena project and some other construction activity going on through that area. So expect some slow travels right now. Seeing a slowdown through the Vine neighborhood on West Inch right now from about Cedar Street to just about Howard Street. West Main coming into downtown Kalamazoo, just starting to pick up. No problems to report there. Our highways are moving fine, pretty much at or near posted speeds. Watch for the activity going on at 131 and 94, of course. Got some ramp closed. closings and some other restrictions, but no major problems have been reported, and we have no crashes or delays to report right now. And this update on WKZO weather and traffic brought to you by Leister Exteriors, your local experts in roofing, windows, gutters, and siding, helping homeowners protect their biggest investment. 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
11: We're celebrating America's 250th birthday by remembering some of the most memorable moments and events. The purchase of Alaska in 1867 marked the end of Russian efforts to expand trade and settlements to the Pacific coast of North America and became an important step in the U.S.'s rise as a great power in the Asia-Pacific region. Russia offered to sell Alaska to the U.S. in 1859. Alaska was finally recognized in World War II. Alaska became a state on January 3rd, 1959.
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33: As we hit midweek running here, Wednesday, the 24th of June, 2026, our first week of summer 2026, moving right along. It's 641 and 53 degrees in Kalamazoo with the sun shining on us for now. Ken Lanphier with you on 590 and 106.9 FM WKZO. Another beautiful day of weather yesterday, made it to 75 for a high today, a little cooler than norm, but that's been the case for the last week and a half plus. And today we'll be in the mid-70s again, but the difference today is we're going to see some rain. And those showers with a few thundershowers still making their way across Lake Michigan, expecting them by at least noontime, maybe even earlier, around parts of southwest Michigan. But Matt Kirkwood from Storm Team 8 is watching things this morning, and he'll have another update on our upcoming weather, and we'll check on traffic again very shortly here on WKZO. By the way, nobody won that big Mega Millions grand prize lottery jackpot last night, in case you're looking at your ticket and hoping for something very good to happen. Well, maybe you won something. Don't throw it out before checking. But the new Mega Millions total is $489 million, creeping up on half a billion. Next drawing is, of course, on Friday. Tonight's another Powerball night, and nothing to sneeze at there. $327 million is at stake in tonight's drawing there. Well, if you're seeing a few more faces at the breakfast table recently, a new report from Realtor.com claims that more than 25 million adults under the age of 35 are still living with their parents.
22: That's 33% of kids in this age category under mom and dad's roof. We spoke to a bunch of these people.
25: I'd like to own a house, but I'm in too much student debt to do so, so I got to worry about that first.
26: Just graduated college, and I'm going to be living at my parents for a while. I think renting's a little unrealistic as well.
22: 7 in 10 have jobs, so their choice is not a result of having no income. More college grads than ever are living in their childhood bedrooms. 1 in 3 adults aged 25 to 29 who live with their parents possess a four-year degree. Now, that's up from the turn of the century when it was only 1 in 4.
33: Are you following the World Cup tournament these days? I believe the U.S.'s next match is tomorrow. Canada's playing later on in the day today. The ball.

0: the mid-1500s. Stitched leather with a pig's bladder interior, the ball's on loan this week at Florida's Coral Gables Museum. Jonathan Savage, Fox News.
1: Oh, Scotland. Americans dug deeper into their pockets last year. Total charitable giving showing a significant uptick in 2025. A new industry analysis reveals how inflation, stock market performance, and shifting donor priorities have shaped the landscape of philanthropy.
2: Donors in the U.S. gave $617 billion last year to charity, a 3% increase over the prior year after adjusting for inflation. Gifts left in wills rose 17%. The head of data and research partnerships at the Indiana University Lilly Family School of Philanthropy said the market has become a big predictor in how much Americans give. The nonprofits with the biggest increases were in education, those labeled public society benefit groups, and environmental and animal charities. Religious groups saw slight decline in giving. Since 1985, there's been a 16% decrease in the number of gifts that come from individuals, but the biggest mega donors last year were Mackenzie Scott, Michael Bloomberg, and Bill Gates. Jessica Rosenthal, Fox News.
1: And today is International Fairy Day, and you need to be careful as to how you interact with the creatures in stories, that is, if you're a believer.
3: We are celebrating creatures deeply rooted in Celtic culture today. Tinkerbell, the fairy godmother, the tooth fairy, leprechauns, all good fairies. The bad, known as the redcaps, are murderous goblins found in Scotland. There are also the banshees, who are Irish omens of death. Now, there are rules for fairy interaction. Show respect and never accept food or gifts, because if you do, they can trap you in the realm of fairyland forever. But that sounds fun. I'm Bree Tennis.
1: Well, everything has their own day, I guess. It's happening in our world on this day, Wednesday, June 24, 2026. And ahead, headlines from around the state of Michigan. The Storm Team-Aid weather picture includes some rain. And a look at Kalamazoo area traffic coming up. Kalamazoo Mornings with Ken Lanphier on 590 and 106.9 FM WKZO. 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
5: I'm Beth Fisher. Nurses in mid-Michigan are planning a strike next week. Registered nurses at My Michigan Medical Center in Alma say they'll go on strike for 3 days starting July 3rd. The nurses union said the most recent offer was not what they were looking for, including little or no raises. My Michigan Health says they proposed significant wage enhancements. A new state budget agreement is officially on the table in Lansing, and officials hope to finalize the spending plan by next week's deadline. House Speaker Matt Hall says lawmakers reached a framework deal late Monday night alongside Governor Whitmer. According to Hall, the new agreement avoids any tax hikes, protects the rainy day fund, and shrinks the overall budget size compared to last year. Officials are now crunching the final numbers. Once lawmakers nail down the exact spending figures, both the House and Senate will need to hold a vote before sending the budget to the governor's desk. Tonight's Powerball is $327 million. I'm Beth Fisher for the Michigan News Network.
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7: Clouds thicken up today, and we have a good chance of some showers and thunderstorms developing, especially around the noontime and thereafter. Look for a high temperature up around 74. Tonight, mostly cloudy, chance of a shower or thunderstorm, few areas of fog, and a low temperature near 54. As we head into Thursday, sky conditions becoming partly cloudy. Still outside chance of an inland shower or thunderstorm, high temperature 75. Then the heat starts to build in this weekend with highs in the 80s. I'm Storm Team 8 meteorologist Matt Kirkwood, tracking southwest to Michigan's weather.
1: And it's partly sunny and 53 degrees in Kalamazoo. Very light wind has shifted over to the southwest right now. And still watching a big area of rain with a few embedded thunder showers making its way across Lake Michigan for our pleasure a little bit later on in the day today. Certainly by noon, perhaps some will see it before then. But right now, we're in good shape as far as road conditions go. Clear and dry for your morning travels, and busy in downtown Kalamazoo as things pick up along Michigan Avenue, coming in from the west into downtown and coming from the other direction, Kalamazoo Avenue again. The slowest of our area roadways from the split at Michigan Avenue all the way down.

0: to Westinch, some construction activity going on there, some lane restrictions, so watch for that. Expect a little slow travel. Still seeing some slowdowns in the Vine neighborhood on Westinch between Cedar and Howard Street, but our highways right now at or near posted speeds. Construction activity, of course, add to 131 and 94 and north to Stadium Drive, but to no problems, no delays or crashes have been reported at this time. And this update on WKZO weather and traffic brought to you by the Arts Council of Greater Kalamazoo. Learn about all of the amazing programs, concerts, and performances supported by the Arts Council at kalamazooarts.org. We'll find out about some of those performances on the schedule for tonight in our Arts Report coming up in our next hour here on WKZO. And in sports, at 6:50, the Yankees beat the Tigers 4-3 in Detroit last night to bring an end to Detroit's four-game win streak. During this 10-game homestand, Casey Mize picked up the loss, surrendering a three-run sixth inning that wiped out a 2-1 Tigers lead. The series will wrap up tonight in downtown Detroit, and Tarek Skubal will get the start for the Tigers. The Detroit Pistons moving up in the first round of the NBA draft last night by swapping 3 second round picks and the number 21 selection in round one to the Memphis Grizzlies for Stanford guard Ibuka Okori, who averaged over 23 points for the Cardinal last season. Three Michigan Wolverines, Axel Lindenberg to Golden State, Morris Johnson Jr. to Dallas, Adai Mara to Oklahoma City, all picked in the first 12 selections of the NBA draft last night. 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
1: 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Are you ready for the latest news of the day? 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
0: 6:54 at WKZO. It's midweek Wednesday. It's partly sunny and 53 degrees in Kalamazoo. Today's high in the mid-70s, but we are expecting rain and a possible storm or two in the mix, starting maybe about noon, maybe earlier for some in southwest Michigan as that system starts to creep across Lake Michigan about halfway here. More on that forecast and traffic coming up after the news update shortly, but in the meantime, at 6:54, markets closing broadly lower yesterday as a sharp sell-off in big technology stocks spilled over from Asia, fueled by investor anxiety over the potential for interest rate hikes later this year.
6: A choppy trading session with stocks ending lower as investors sold off high-flying tech names due to jitters about AI companies' heavy spending and looming Fed rate hikes. Tech was the worst performing sector, which dragged the Nasdaq sharply lower, while healthcare and consumer staples gained. The Magnificent Seven big cap tech stocks were mostly lower, led by Tesla and Nvidia. Semiconductors fell ahead of Micron Technology's earnings release tomorrow afternoon. Its stock tumbled 13%. The Dow winners, IBM, Johnson & Johnson, and Microsoft. The Dow decliners, Caterpillar, Goldman Sachs, and Nvidia. The Dow down 46 points, the Nasdaq lower by 580, S&P 500 down 107.
0: Nasdaq, the tech-heavy index, showing a little bit of a bounce back in futures trading this morning after a couple of very rough days, closing 2% lower in trading yesterday. Nasdaq futures right now are up 165. The Dow futures are down 14 at this hour, but S&P futures are up 17.25 in the pre-market trading session. On Tuesday, nine stocks in the S&P 500 reached new all-time highs. That included Monster Beverage, Allstate, and Travelers. Only three stocks traded new 52-week lows, including Domino's. Google is investing $75 million in film studio A24 to develop AI-powered filmmaking tools. The two sides have agreed to a deal that will have the studio work with Google's DeepMind unit. It will give A24 access to AI research and infrastructure, while DeepMind's researchers will create new workflows with the studio. The deal does not include access to A24's content library. That is the latest.
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9: Google is investing $75 million in film studio A24 to develop AI-powered filmmaking tools. Matt Mattinson has more.
10: The two sides have agreed to a deal that will have the studio work with Google's DeepMind unit. It'll give A24 access to AI research and infrastructure, while DeepMind's researchers will create new workflows with the studio. The deal doesn't include access to A24's content library.
9: Lucid is set to cut around 18% of its workforce. That's according to a filing with the SEC, with the electric vehicle maker saying the move will save the company nearly $160 million. A major supplier to both Apple and Tesla has been hacked, and data tied to both companies is now exposed. Indian-based Tata Electronics is a major semiconductor manufacturer for companies that are moving away from Chinese suppliers. And NVIDIA claims that new technology has eliminated water issues at data centers. But TechCrunch points out that closed-loop systems in data centers don't account for all the water that's used to manufacture chips and generate electricity. Tech Report, I'm Rick Meek.
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12: It's 7 o'clock. Socialists unite in New York City. I'm Dave Anthony, Fox News. Voters picked three of them in Democratic primaries for Congress.
13: Solidarity is the force that we need to vanquish Trump's fascism, to abolish ICE, and to stand up to the billionaires.
12: Brad Lander defeated Congressman Dan Goldman by more than 30 points after getting support from Socialist Mayor Zoran Mamdani. Claire Valdez also rode that endorsement to primary victory, and the third winner knocked out another incumbent, Congressman Adriano Espaillat.
14: The chair of the Hispanic Congressional Caucus loses his seat to Mamdani-backed Democratic Socialist Daria Lisa Avila Chevalier. Chevalier wants to abolish ICE in prisons and says all deportations are wrong, even for convicted murderers. She led anti-Israel protests at Columbia University.
12: That's Fox's Brian Yenes. President Trump posted on True Social, America the Beautiful will never be a communist country. A Republican he endorsed the other day in South Carolina won a runoff for governor.
15: I want to thank you, Mr. President.
12: Alan Wilson beat Pamela Yvette, who the president had also endorsed. Wilson will face Democrat Jermaine Johnson in November. In another Truth Post, President Trump demanded oil companies stop gouging us at the pump, demanding gas prices fall as fast as oil prices have after the deal with Iran reopened shipping in the Strait of Hormuz. And speaking of that agreement that aims to prevent Iran from having nuclear weapons,
16: Iranian officials played down Vice President J.D. Vance's announcement that they'd agreed to allow in nuclear inspectors. But the UN's nuclear watchdog says Iranian statements are just politics.
17: This has been signed, has been agreed. This memorandum of understanding says explicitly that nuclear activities will be supervised by the IAEA.
16: Rafael Grossi from the International Atomic Energy Agency. He won't confirm when inspections will start.
12: Fox's Jonathan Savage. The president also posted that the Senate approving a war powers resolution is meaningless. 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
12: While voters in New York City were choosing socialists calling for ICE to be abolished in Democratic primaries, eight people were locked away for a long time in Texas.
20: For last year's armed July 4th attack on the Prairie Land ICE Detention Center in Alvarado, Texas, which resulted in a police officer shot in the neck, alleged organizer Benjamin Song, who shot and wounded the officer, was sentenced to 100 years in prison. The seven others received terms ranging from 30 to 70 years. Prosecutors calling it domestic terrorism, calling the violence an attack plotted by Antifa operatives operatives, but defense attorneys deny there were Antifa associations, insisting it was just a demonstration with fireworks before gunshots broke out. Lillian Wu, Fox News.
12: On Wall Street, stock futures are mixed. Down a bit for the Dow, up for the Nasdaq the day after it plunged 579 points. At soccer's World Cup, another star player makes history.
1: Ronaldo through the middle. It's Cristiano Ronaldo for Portugal. It's 3-0. And Ronaldo strikes again.
12: He scored twice on Fox, leading Portugal past Uzbekistan 5-0. Ronaldo's the first player ever to score in six different World Cups. Colombia and Croatia also won. England and Ghana tied 0-0. NBA teams got new players last night.
21: The Washington Wizards selected BYU's A.J. DeBonso with the first overall pick of the 2026 NBA Draft. DeBonso led the NCAA in scoring last season, averaging 26 points per game. The Utah Jazz picked Kansas's Darren Peterson second, and the Memphis Grizzlies took AP Player of the Year Cameron Boozer from Duke at three. The national champion Michigan Wolverines had three players go in the top half of the draft. Forward Merez Johnson Jr. got drafted ninth overall by the Dallas Mavericks, who just hired former Michigan coach Dusty May.
12: That's Tony Genualdo. I'm Dave Anthony, and this is Fox News.
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23: The Portage City Council has held their final meeting with City Manager Patrick McGinnis running the show. He'll be retiring before they're going to hold their first meeting in July.
24: And I just want to say thank you for your public service and for the good work you do to make this a great town to live in.
23: Mayor Patricia Randall thanked him for his service as well.
25: You know, Portage is a better place because you have been here. And I don't know what else I can say, but thank you.
23: Last night's meeting was lengthy, lasting more than 4 hours. Now, the city council is hoping to have a new city manager in place early this fall. In the meantime, Adam Herringa will be serving as the interim city manager. Grand Rapids has introduced their new police chief. Joe Trigg says his priorities include training, community partnerships, and strategies to reduce harm and build trust. He talked about his mission for the Grand Rapids Police Department.
26: We have a community that goes through a lot of different challenges, and I always want our officers to be compassionate, regardless of who they're dealing with. If somebody that's struggling to make ends meet, or they're in the suite in the tallest building in the city, right? And it's not just words, right? I want our officers to feel it and understand it.
23: You'll be formally sworn in next Monday, June 29th. The Kalamazoo Valley Enforcement and Crime Reduction Teams have seized nearly a pound of fentanyl when they executed two search warrants in the city on June 16th. Search warrants were executed in the 800 block of Grant Street and the 900 block of Princeton Avenue as part of the same drug sales investigation. Two people were arrested, 49-year-old Matthew Lipsy Jr. and 25-year-old Latanzia Perry. A third suspect, a 25-year-old man, not arrested, but charges against him are possible pending a review by the Kalamazoo County Prosecutor's Office. Officers seized 0.75 pounds of fentanyl, 0.25 pounds of crack cocaine, 1 ounce of cocaine, around 5 pounds of marijuana, evidence of drug manufacturing and distribution, and a large amount of cash believed to be drug sale proceeds. Both Lipsy and Perry received a $100,000 cash or surety bond. Detroit police are continuing to investigate an officer-involved shooting, along with several arrests of teenagers for breaking curfew during Monday night's annual fireworks show. Overall, Mayor Mary Sheffield thought the event went very well.
27: When you have large-scale events, unfortunately, you have, you know, individuals that come down with ill intent. But I think the Detroit Police Department did a phenomenal job of keeping things controlled. We had one individual that came down with illegal weapons, and it could have turned out a lot worse than what it did. And so, but anytime anyone is harmed, you know, it's unfortunate. But I do think overall the event went well, and very proud of the work that DPD did.
23: Police Chief Todd Bettison says officers stopped a group of young men after noticing a heavy book bag that turned out to have an assault weapon inside. He says a 19-year-old man ran from the scene. An officer shot him during a foot chase after spotting a weapon. A teenager remains in critical condition. The Detroit Red Wings are moving away from a nearly 30-year tradition this fall.
28: That move involves training camp, which is set to begin in September. Now, usually the Red Wings will head to Traverse City for camp, but with the NHL expanding its regular season schedule from 82 to 84 games this year, and with the new collective bargaining agreement mandating that veteran players only need to spend 13 days in training camp, the Wings will instead hold their camp this year at Little Caesars Arena. Now, training camp in Traverse City began for the Red Wings back in 1997 under the direction of former GM Ken Holland, who called it a way for players and coaches to get away from any distractions and also a chance to bond as a team before the start of the regular season. Speaking of the preseason, because of the increase in regular season games, there will only be 4 preseason games for the Red Wings this year instead of the usual 8. Tony Ortiz for the Michigan News Network.
23: And that's the latest from the WKZO Newsroom. I'm Michael Arney. 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
0: Clouds thickening up today, and we'll have a good chance of some showers and thunderstorms developing, especially around the noontime and thereafter. Look for a high temperature up around 74. Tonight, mostly cloudy, chance of a shower or thunderstorm, few areas of fog, and a low temperature near 54. As we head into Thursday, sky conditions becoming partly cloudy. Still outside chance of an inland shower or thunderstorm, high temperature 75. Then the heat starts to build in this weekend with highs in the 80s. I'm Storm to Maine meteorologist Matt Kirkwood, tracking southwest to Michigan's weather.
2: It is partly sunny in Kalamazoo right now. Our current temperature is 54 degrees. We have a light breeze. It's shifted over to the northeast as some showers and a couple of embedded thunder showers continue to make their way across Lake Michigan. Expected to hit landfall before noon and in our area by about lunchtime today. But right now, we are clear across the southwest Michigan corridor and checking on traffic. So far, so good, although it is getting a bit busy in and around downtown Kalamazoo. MDOT says Kalamazoo Avenue is one of our busiest streets right now, particularly between Rose and Westridge, past the Event Center project. Got some construction activities, some lane restrictions there. And the merge of Oakland Drive to Stadium Drive, traffic is picking up right now and still seeing some slowdowns along South Westridge in the Vine neighborhood between Cedar and Howard Street. Our highways right now moving pretty smoothly across the area with some construction activity to watch out for. 131 at I-94 and north on 131 from there. And no major problems as far as delays or crashes to report on. 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
2: And starting our Wednesday morning with a little bit of sunshine, coming off a pretty nice day yesterday, a sunny 75 for a high yesterday in the afternoon, but showers are on their way for a little bit later on in the day today, and we'll have more on a forecast update from meteorologist Matt Kirkwood and another check of traffic coming up shortly on WKZO. Wednesday morning, June 24, 2026 at 7:11. I'm Ken Lanphier, and with us in the studio for our Wednesday conversation, we welcome Kalamazoo County Sheriff Richard Fuller. And how are you this morning?
3: I'm spectacular, Ken.
2: All right. Good to see you this morning. Thanks for coming by. The Kalamazoo County Administrator, Kevin Catlin is leaving us here in Kalamazoo County.
3: He is. You know, for the last over 3 years, we've been honored to have him at working in Kalamazoo County, collaborating with different community leaders and the public at the same time, making sure that the residents of Kalamazoo County were represented very well. We will miss having him here. I remember even when he was not doctor, of course, before he got his doctorate. So, you know, we've been privileged to have him here for the last several years, and I'm sure that I think it's Chesterfield County is looking forward to his next chapter in his life.
2: All right, wishing him the best. Safety around railroad crossings. We often hear about cars that try to beat trains at railroad crossings and how that's never a good idea to try. But most recently, railroad crossings have been very dangerous for pedestrians here in the Kalamazoo area. What's going on here?
3: Well, you know, bottom line is people take too many chances, and sometimes they're distracted. I don't know the case this last week, actually, what the circumstances were that was handled by the Kalamazoo Department of Public Safety. But when we read about these things in the news, we sit there and wonder, wow, how did this happen? Did they not hear the signal? Did they not see the train? Did they have some sort of distraction? You know, we have no idea what somebody's thinking or what they're doing while they're out walking along the tracks or riding a bicycle or even trying to drive across the tracks. So caution. caution is the best word for anybody to use around the railroad tracks. The railroad tracks don't move left or right. They are in a straight line. And you pretty much can guarantee where a train could be. So ideally, you never walk alongside the tracks or ride your bicycle alongside the tracks. Again, I have no understanding of what happened this last week for the person on the bicycle. It's a sad case to be sure. But we just want to remind people, trains cannot stop. And sadly, so many train engineers end their career with somebody lost to the front end of their engine. And that's a trauma they experience, as well as the families that live through these things. So, again, caution is the number one word around the railroad tracks, and make sure you're taking the prevention steps you need.
2: We're visiting in the studio this morning with Kalamazoo County Sheriff Richard Fuller on this Wednesday morning, and something or someone has been damaging flock cameras around our area.
3: Yeah, you know, flock cameras are a little controversial. A lot of people are concerned about them, and I appreciate that concern because I myself have concern about the loss of our privacy. Nationwide, we're seeing thousands of cameras popping up alongside roadways, collecting information from innocent people just driving down the roadway. But at the same time, if these systems are managed properly and maintained to make sure that no one's private information is being utilized unless it's through a crime investigation, such as some sort of homicide, some sort of theft, something to that effect. You know, stolen cars are catching lots of stolen cars. And on top of that, I recognize when people have these concerns. I share those concerns, and that's why here in Kalamazoo County at the Sheriff's Office, we make sure that we take that very seriously. We audit the system to make sure people who are not allowed to be having access do not get access to our information. And so far, it's working out pretty good. But when somebody damages them on purpose or cuts them down like we just had, that is a felony. And somebody will find themselves getting caught up in this, because a lot of times people don't realize there are other cameras watching cameras sometimes, and which is odd for me to talk about, but and information's captured. So, of course, the investigation continues, and hopefully we catch who tore down the last one. But again, they're there for your benefit. They're here for the society's benefit. And I'm always interested in listening to anybody who has a thought or a concern about any equipment the sheriff's office uses.
2: And finally, Governor Gretchen Whitmer has asked you to serve another term on the Gun Violence Task Force. What did you say to that?
3: Well, of course I said yes. You know, can't imagine saying no to a governor when it comes to something like this. This is a privilege of mine to be able to serve on this board. The board is filled with people from all across the spectrum when it comes to firearms. There are advocates for firearm safety on this board, as well as advocates for gun ownership. And so we work with everybody to hopefully change some of the norms here in Michigan. We recognize that children are the number one victims in these crimes, and that more children are lost to gun violence every single year, every single day, than any other disease or car accident. So, again, I'm privileged and honored to have been asked to serve another 4 years.
2: And you've talked many times on our segment about your work with the task force. So good to hear that we'll continue. We've been visiting this morning in the studio with Kalamazoo County Sheriff Richard Fuller. And as always, we appreciate your time. Thank you so much.
3: Thanks for having me.
2: Kalamazoo Mornings with Ken Lanfear on Midweek Wednesday on 590 and 106.9 FM WKZO. 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
0: Clouds thicken up today, and we have a good chance of some showers and thunderstorms developing, especially around the noontime and thereafter. Look for a high temperature up around 74. Tonight, mostly cloudy, chance of a shower or thunderstorm, few areas of fog, and a low temperature near 54. As we head into Thursday, sky conditions becoming partly cloudy. Still outside chance of an inland shower or thunderstorm, high temperature 75. Then the heat starts to build in this weekend with highs in the 80s. I'm Storm Team 8 meteorologist Matt Kirkwood, tracking southwest to Michigan's weather.
2: And partly sunny in Kalamazoo, and it's 55 degrees currently with a very light breeze now out of the northeast, and starting to see some of that shower activity out of the state of Wisconsin crossing Lake Michigan starting to show up in the Muskegon area, and more of that will be impacting West Michigan before too much longer, certainly by noontime, if not before. So right now, clear, dry conditions on the roadways. So far, so good, although busy in the usual spots in and around downtown Kalamazoo and picking up steam on the highways, but no major problems to report on at this time. An update on WKZO weather and traffic at 7:21. And the New York Yankees evened up their series against the Tigers last night, ending Detroit's four-game winning streak, rallying for a 4-3 victory at Comerica Park, a three-run sixth inning against starter and losing pitcher Casey Mize, wiped out a 2-1 Tigers lead in the sixth inning, Mize allowing all four runs on eight hits and a walk in 5 2/3 innings in his mound stint. Dylan Dingler and Matt Beerling drove in Tiger runs last night, and the series wraps up tonight in downtown Detroit, and Tarek Skubal will be on the mound in the series finale for the Tigers. The 2026 NBA draft began last night.
21: The Washington Wizards selected BYU's A.J. DeBonso with the first overall pick of the 2026 NBA Draft. DeBonso led the NCAA in scoring last season, averaging 26 points per game. The Utah Jazz picked Kansas's Darren Peterson second, and the Memphis Grizzlies took AP Player of the Year Cameron Boozer from Duke at 3. The national champion Michigan Wolverines had 3 players go in the top half of the draft. Forward Merez Johnson Jr. got drafted 9th overall by the Dallas Mavericks, who just hired former Michigan coach Dusty May to become their next head coach. The Golden State Warriors picked AP All-American Yaxel Lendeborg at 11, and the Oklahoma City Thunder got center Adai Mara at 12. Tony Genualdo, Fox News.
2: As for the Pistons, they moved up a few slots in the NBA draft last night by trading their number 21 pick and 3 second-round picks to the Memphis Grizzlies, and with that pick acquiring Stanford guard Ibuka Okori, who averaged over 23 points a game for the Cardinal last season. And group play continuing at the FIFA World Cup on Tuesday. Cristiano Ronaldo, a pair of goals in Portugal's shutout win over Uzbekistan. It was England and Ghana scoreless. And Croatia eliminated Panama. Colombia down the Democratic Republic of the Congo. Six matches are on the schedule for today. And those are the top stories in the world of sports for this day, Wednesday, June 24, 2026. It is 7:23 at WKZO.
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11: In the movie, three of Private James Ryan's brothers are killed in action. Two of the Ryan boys died during the Normandy invasion. A third died of malaria in the Pacific. A small detachment was sent to find James Francis Ryan, an Army paratrooper who was dropped behind enemy lines. The movie is based in part on the real-life story of the Nyland brothers from upstate New York. Preston and Bob Nyland were killed in action. Bob died a hero, defending a bridge that the Germans needed for their retreat. It was thought the brother Edward Nyland was killed in the Pacific, but he was later liberated from a Japanese prisoner of war camp. The fourth brother, Fritz Nyland, was sent home from the front lines and completed his military service at a stateside base. The movie, Saving Private Ryan, premiered on this day, June 24th, 1998. And on this day, remember, there is some truth to be found in the best stories. I'm Chris Conley.
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2: WKZO, midweek Wednesday, 7:26, 55 degrees in Kalamazoo. Clouds starting to move into our weather picture. Rain is expected by midday today. An update of the forecast and traffic coming up in just a few moments here on WKZO. So we take time to check out the business scene at this hour, and stocks are mixed and futures trading ahead of the Wednesday session. After stocks closed lower, it's been a big tech stock sell-off this week. The tech-heavy NASDAQ off 2% of its value yesterday, but up 97 points right now, recovering some of those losses in pre-market trading this morning. S&P futures are up 9, but the Dow futures are off 34, and the price of oil on the U.S. market at this hour down to 71.86. And we'll have more from the business desk at 7:55 on 590 and 106.9 FM WKZO.
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30: In the newsroom, I'm Michael Arney. Coming up, Governor Whitmer appealing a FEMA decision denying disaster assistance from four tornadoes that hit West Michigan March 30th. The Portage City Council adopting the controversial rewrite of their zoning ordinance.
28: 56 degrees in Kalamazoo, seeing some sunshine for now. We'll see some showers a little later on, and Storm Team 8 meteorologist Matt Kirkwood tells us more in the next few minutes, and we'll check on early traffic. Still time to share a birthday or anniversary shout-out for someone. We'll get to those in about 10 minutes or so. And Kristen Chesick from the Arts Council with this week's Arts Report. What's going on this week? We'll find out coming up on 590 and 106.9 FM WKZO.
31: Michigan Ag Now. This is your morning report, and I'm Rusty Halverson.
32: At what point does the high price of beef begin to limit consumer purchases at the grocery store? Dr. Daryl Peel, a livestock market economist at Oklahoma State University, spoke on that topic during the recent U.S. Meat Export Federation spring meeting in Oklahoma City. He said it's not happening yet.
33: Economists define demand as willingness and ability to pay. The current situation tells us right now consumers have both. They're doing fine. A lot of the preferences and the willingness that we see in that, I think, does relate back to COVID and the way people learn to cook and eat and so on during that time period. The thing that could threaten demand would be ability. And so that would be the thing that could do it. But you also understand those demand curves slope downward. As supply goes down, there's less beef, and prices will go up to ration a smaller supply. And so some people are going to eat less beef, but it's not because of demand destruction. It's just because there isn't as much beef. And the way markets work is we find out who wants it the most, and they win the bid.
32: Don Close, the senior animal protein analyst at Terrain, is not quite as certain.
0: Our terrain data shows beef is not only gaining, but we continue to gain on the other species. I don't think we're to a point where beef is losing ground to the other species. My pause is this. We're 65, 70 days now into a period of a dollar plus gallon price increase in gasoline. Total demand picture, because of the lag in getting that import-export data, it's about 3 months behind before you have the complete picture. When we get the hard data from the last 60 days, what we're expecting is we don't think we're losing them to the other species, but we do think we're seeing some evidence that they're starting to trade down that beef ladder from a ribeye to a strip, or strip to a sirloin, and all the way through. I'm going to be a touch cautious.
32: Done close of terrain. That's this hour's Michigan Ag Now Report, and I'm Rusty Halverson.
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7: Governor Gretchen Whitmer will be appealing a federal emergency management agency decision that denied disaster assistance for West Michigan from four tornadoes that hit March 30th. The tornadoes killed four people, damaged homes and businesses in Branch, Cass, and St. Joseph counties. Weber says families are still suffering from the damage. The U.S. Small Business Administration did approve low-interest disaster loans for businesses, nonprofits, renters, and homeowners who were impacted by the storms. The Portage City Council has approved a controversial rewrite of their ordinance for zoning homes by the thinnest of margins, partly due to citizen opposition. In a rare 4-3 vote, they approved a significant update of their residential codes. City officials say it won't just clarify what they had on the books. It'll also help them address the housing crisis. Planning Director Peter Dame says developers have been opting to go around the city zoning because it's not in line with the market.
8: I would say that the housing market is broken. Incomes are not increasing with the costs that come with the construction, and you're dealing with an affordability problem. Housing types should be flexible to fit within the context of surrounding neighborhoods, but also should provide creative solutions to increase density. Affordability should be prioritized rather than pushing for low-density, large lot development.
7: More than a dozen residents spoke against the revisions for a variety of reasons, but mostly because they represent change.
9: Let those people have their zoning as they are.
10: There's a reason people want to move to Portage, and I don't want those things to be destroyed.
13: Who truly benefits from this update?
14: You don't necessarily have to get bigger to be better for the city of Portage.
7: Several others, however, spoke in favor of the ordinance revisions.
15: We have to change with the times.
16: There is an affordability crisis. These are necessary steps that the city can do to ensure that this crisis is addressed.
21: Fears about loss of property values, crime, traffic, and other misconceptions have been debunked.
7: Opponents ask that the council delay the vote until they can hold additional discussions with the community. There were a couple of council members who supported that request, but the majority didn't. They voted to approve. Mayor Patricia Randall says the city needs to keep evolving.
34: And if we don't grow, we will die. We will grow stagnant. And builders aren't going to build what they can't sell.
7: Council members Jihan Young and Vic Ledbetter said for them, it's a question of economic fairness.
35: It's imperative that we take a look at what that diversity looks like and how we are providing a community with open arms, not closed gates.
36: I know people don't want change, but it's bigger than that to me.
7: Now, the changes will mostly impact new development. Existing neighborhoods will mostly remain unaffected. Passage of the Residential Unified Development Ordinance is just half of the zoning revisions that Portage City staff have been working on. They do have plans to take on updates to the commercial and industrial zoning codes by the end of this year. The man who was found dead on Father's Day in a wooded area in Kalamazoo has been identified as 44-year-old Alex Frie Caballero. Kalamazoo Public Safety says he had visible injuries. His death is being investigated as a murder. No suspects have been identified. Detectives are asking anyone with information to give them a call. Frie Caballero was found in a wooded area near Parkway Drive and East Michigan Avenue. That's the latest from the WKZO Newsroom. I'm Michael Arney. 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
1: News. I'm Gianna Gelosi. A socialist sweep in yesterday's primary elections in New York City. Congressman Adriano Espaillat, the chair of the Hispanic Congressional Caucus, lost his seat to Democratic Socialist Darielisa Avila Chevalier. In New York's 10th congressional district, Mamdani-backed progressive leader Brad Lander ousted Congressman Dan Goldman, who was the lead prosecutor in Trump's first impeachment trial. And in New York's 7th congressional district, another Democratic Socialist member, Claire Valdez, won the Democratic nomination. Fox's Madeline Rivera, the head of the International Atomic Energy Agency, says their inspectors will visit Iran's nuclear sites.
2: He said the priority remains locating the highly enriched uranium that is currently buried inside of Iranian territory. While the timeline is unclear, this statement shows while Iran says one thing publicly, there are clearer agreements behind the scenes.
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5: Clouds thicken up today, and we have a good chance of some showers and thunderstorms developing, especially around the noontime and thereafter. Look for a high temperature up around 74. Tonight, mostly cloudy, chance of a shower or thunderstorm, few areas of fog, and a low temperature near 54. As we head into Thursday, sky conditions becoming partly cloudy. Still outside chance of an inland shower or thunderstorm, high temperature 75. Then the heat starts to build in this weekend with highs in the 80s. I'm Storm to Maine meteorologist Matt Kirkwood, tracking southwest to Michigan's weather.
28: And it's partly sunny, 56 degrees in Kalamazoo with a very light northeasterly wind, and still watching that big area of rain and thunder showers crossing Lake Michigan. Some of it is onshore in the Muskegon area, still on the way elsewhere along the southwest Michigan coastline, so we're clear and dry for now on the roadways. And heading toward the peak of the morning commute into downtown Kalamazoo, still a bit busy in that stretch of Kalamazoo Avenue between Rose and Westage, with some lane restrictions, construction activity going on there. West Main Stadium Drive, Oakland Drive, traffic tunneling into Michigan Avenue, busy as usual, but no major events there. And we see a few backups on Howard Street coming through the campus area. And looks like we've cleared up that slowdown through the Vine neighborhood on Westage for now. And no problems to report on the expressways, of course. Watching for work going on 131 between I-94 and Stadium Drive. Some lane restrictions and ramp closings at that interchange. But that's an update on WKZO weather and traffic for now. 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
17: 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Rebel Without a Cause was in theaters. Gunsmoke was on TV. Ike was in the White House. 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
4: Midweek Wednesday, another beautiful day of weather yesterday, and perhaps a rainy day ahead for us today. Watching some showers and some thunder shower activity crossing Lake Michigan, headed in our direction. Around noontime, Storm Team 8 Matt Kirkwood says we'll see some of that activity. Some are seeing it already north of I-96 along the Lake Michigan coastline. And hopefully it'll stay away by tonight when we have a number of music events in the great outdoors tonight. And that's part of the Arts Report coming up from Kristen Chesick from the Arts Council in the next few minutes here on WKZO. I'm Ken Lanfear, 24th day of June, 2026, and a happy birthday to several of our listeners this morning, including Robert T. Lewis. Happy birthday. Tom Carr is celebrating a birthday today, and Tom Hagedone as well. And some anniversary wishes to pass along to the Mifsuds today. That's Austin and Molly. They are celebrating their 8th anniversary today. Congratulations. Best wishes to you. Some celebrity birthdays today include actor Michelle Lee, fondly remembered from the TV series Knots Landing. And she was in the movie The Love Bug many, many years ago as well. 84 today. Rock and Roll Hall of Famer Mick Fleetwood, co-founder and drummer of the group Fleetwood Mac, is 79. Actress Sherry Stringfield, from TV's ER and NYPD Blue, is 59. Mindy Kaling, actress and writer. Her credits, of course, include the portrayal of the character Kelly Kapoor in The Office, one of the writers for that series. And she is 47. And Argentine soccer star Lionel Messi, who had a two-goal game, even though he missed a penalty shot in the Argentina win the other day, he is 39 today and still one of the best in the world at what he does. So best wishes to everybody celebrating today from all of us here on the show. And remember, we do this each weekday morning at this time, so be sure to let us know who needs to be

0: voice at 122.4 decibels, the loudest recorded voice in the history of humanity, I guess. I'm not sure what that means, although if you've been to a sports event at a major sports arena, sometimes when the crowd gets going, they put a decibel number up on the scoreboard for you to try to raise your voice to. But 122.4 still seems to be a good number. Congratulations. Kalamazoo Mornings with Ken Lanphier on 590 and 106.9 FM WKZO at 746.
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5: I'm Beth Fisher. A pro-AI data center group is responding to an anti-data center rally. Yesterday, there was a rally at the state capitol led by Senator Jim Runstad. The Michigan for Responsible Data Centers is now urging local communities to make their own choices, saying every proposal should be evaluated on a case-by-case basis. The group says not every center is economically beneficial, but they also don't threaten residents' way of life. A 49-year-old Brian Nowicki of Granville has been charged with two counts of operating while intoxicated, causing death, and other charges. He's accused of crashing into a vehicle, killing two teens near Six Lakes last Thursday night on M46 in Belvedere Township. The teens' cars spun into the eastbound lanes, where it was hit by a pickup and T-boned by an SUV. 17-year-olds Latrice McFerrin and Mark Pettengill, who shared a child, were killed. Tonight's Powerball, $327 million. I'm Beth Fisher for the Michigan News Network.
6: Clouds thicken up today, and we have a good chance of some showers and thunderstorms developing, especially around the noontime and thereafter. Look for a high temperature up around 74. Tonight, mostly cloudy, chance of a shower or thunderstorm, few areas of fog, and a low temperature near 54. As we head into Thursday, sky conditions becoming partly cloudy. Still outside chance of an inland shower or thunderstorm, high temperature 75. Then the heat starts to build in this weekend with highs in the 80s. I'm Storm to Maine meteorologist Matt Kirkwood, tracking southwest to Michigan's weather.
0: Partly sunny, 57 degrees with a light northeasterly wind. Still watching that area of showers bearing down on the Lake Michigan coastline off to our west, but so far so good as far as conditions go in and around Kalamazoo as the morning commute nears its peak. We're busy in some of the usual spots, but we have no major issues as far as crashes or delays to report on at this time. The latest WKZO weather and traffic update brought to you by the Air Zoo, announcing the 2026 Michigan Aviation Hall of Fame enshrinement ceremony Saturday night. Reserve your seat at airzoo.org/MAHOF749 at WKZO. And hopefully the weather will cooperate for a big night tonight in our arts report this morning as Kristen Chesick from the Arts Council joins us here on WKZO with a rundown on what's happening this week. Hi, Kristen.
7: Good morning. Yeah, let's hope that the weather holds off because we have two great things happening from 5 to 8 at the Gilmore Car Museum in Hickory Corners. They've got their Wednesday night cruise-ins. Tonight's artist is Trapped on Mars. And if you're interested in going out and doing that, just check their website to see what they're doing for this evening based on the weather. Also, Beats on Bates is back, Bates Alley downtown, 5:30 to 8:30. Tonight is Zion Lion and Rocky Rock. And also, they do have a rain site. That is the Experience. So if you go to Bates Alley and it's raining, go to the Experience on Farmers Alley, and you'll be able to see both of those artists. On Thursday, there's an Artful Evening Botanical Art of Julia Whitney Barnes. That's at 6 p.m. at the Kalamazoo Institute of Arts. And then on Saturday,

0: The Kalamazoo Institute of Arts has their opening day for the people by the people, America at 2:50. That opens at 11 a.m. This is the American experience through historic and contemporary book or artworks as the nation approaches its 250th anniversary. Also on Saturday from noon to 1, you can go to the Kalamazoo Nature Center and explore the art of cyanotype. And then at 7:30, improv at the Crawl Space Comedy Theater. They have something called Always Hallways, and it's always a fun time when you go to Crawl Space, so I would encourage that as well. On Sunday, Concerts in the Park, Bronson Park, 4 p.m., Lake Effect Jazz Big Band. This is one of the Midwest's premier jazz ensembles, so bring a chair or a blanket and enjoy that hour concert. And then on Monday, if you still need to get out and about, go to Geezer Happy Hour featuring Bob DeYoung. That's 5 p.m. at Shakespeare's Pub.
1: Good way to wrap up a Monday, that's for sure. A lot going on this weekend in Kalamazoo's arts community. Starting tonight, of course, Kristen Chesick from the Arts Council of Greater Kalamazoo with us with this week's rundown. Thank you so much.
0: Oh, thank you. Stay dry.
1: Will do. Sports headlines. Yankees even up their series with the Tigers with a 4-3 victory in Detroit last night. Casey Mize allowed 4 runs on 8 hits, 3 of those in the 6th inning, which wiped out a 2-1 Tigers lead. The series wraps up tonight. Tarek Skubal is on the mound for the Tigers in tonight's series finale. The Detroit Pistons selecting Stanford guard Ibuka Okori after a trade with the Memphis Grizzlies to move up in the first round of last night's draft. Last night, 3 Michigan Wolverines were among the first 12 picked in last night's draft. Yaxel Lendenberg by Golden State, Morris Johnson Jr. by Dallas, and Adam Mara by Oklahoma City. The top selection was Brigham Young's A.J. Dabansa by the Washington Wizards. And group play continues with 6 matches today in the 2026 FIFA World Cup. 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
10: 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He beat them before. He'll do it again. Marine, homicide prosecutor, Attorney General. 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
1: 7:56 at WKZO. Watching for some showers heading in our direction. For now, partly sunny, 57 degrees at WKZO. An update on weather and traffic coming up after the news in just a few moments on WKZO. Stocks closed lower as the tech stock sell-off picked up steam yesterday. The Dow losing 45 points. The S&P fell 107. And the tech-heavy NASDAQ dropped about 2% of its value, down 579 points yesterday. However, in futures trading at this hour, NASDAQ futures, somewhat of a recovery, up 144.5. Dow futures and S&P futures are both up at this hour. A new government report says bragging rights in the supercomputer world are changing hands.
12: China is now home to the world's fastest supercomputer. The machine known as Lanshan has taken the top spot on the latest global rankings, displacing U.S. machines for the first time since 2017. The Lanshan was built using Chinese-designed chips, and scientists say that computer can perform more than 2 quintillion calculations per second. U.S. computer El Capitan in California now ranks second, ahead of two other U.S. supercomputers in Tennessee and Illinois. The U.S. and China are increasingly competing in advanced computing. President Trump signed an executive order this week that aims to put the U.S. ahead of China in the emerging field of quantum computing. Angelo Bavaro, Fox News.
1: And Florida's Attorney General is demanding the CVS pharmacy chain prove it's not monopolizing the market. The Attorney General says the state has subpoenaed CVS documents and contracts after complaints from independent pharmacists that they're being forced out of business. And that's the latest.
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18: America the Beautiful will never be a communist country. I'm Dave Anthony, Fox News. President Trump posted that early this morning after three socialists won Democratic primaries for Congress in New York City, all backed by Mayor Zoran Mamdani, who says his win last year
19: was not the end of a political movement. It was the beginning.
20: They're pushing to abolish ICE and overhaul the Democratic Party. And one of those shocking wins to some people would have been Darylisa Chevalier. She beat out a five-term Democratic incumbent, Adriano Espaillat. He was actually the first illegal migrant to be a member of Congress, later getting his green card and being able to be here in the United States.
18: Fox's Alexis McAdams, another winner, Brad Lander, ousts another Democratic congressman, Dan Goldman. The Senate has joined the House approving a war powers resolution attempting to limit President Trump's actions in Iran. Democratic Senate Leader Chuck Schumer says
21: this war is disgusting and we hate it and it should be ended immediately.
18: But in a Truth Social post, the president called it meaningless and four Republicans who voted for it losers, something he'll get a chance to talk to them about at a GOP Senate lunch today.
22: Although the White House says the war powers resolution that was approved by Congress holds no significance, it will be the first time that he faces some members of Congress after they voted to withdraw U.S. forces from the region. The president is also dismissing Iran's denial that they've agreed to nuclear inspections, saying they're wrong and they know they're wrong, and inspectors will be deployed at the appropriate time.
18: Fox's Jackie Heinrich at the White House. The head of the UN's atomic watchdog said today the U.S. is right. The agreement does call for nuclear inspections, but an Iranian diplomat just responded saying that's only after a final deal is reached as nuclear talks continue. The president also just posted the Strait of Hormuz is open for oil and other shipping, Iran not charging ships. And now another potential problem. The Israeli defense minister said they won't get out of Lebanon, even if the U.S. demands it. They lost another attack on Hezbollah. America's listening to...
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18: Well, after President Trump's lunch with Senate Republicans, where he'll push them to again pass the Save America Act, which would have new voting restrictions like proof of citizenship and voter ID. He'll meet with NATO's leader, Mark Rutte, and then tonight the president will hold a big rally on the National Mall to kick off the Great American State Fair. The day after, he took a trip.
25: President Trump traveled to Pennsylvania's Lehigh Valley in a Mack Trucks factory to make his case for tariffs.
26: How don't you pay a tariff? You build your factory here and you hire American workers. It's quite simple, actually.
25: The president says tariffs on vehicles, including heavy-duty trucks like the ones made by Mack, will mean more of those trucks manufactured in the U.S.
26: All American roads will be filled with American trucks very shortly. Very few people are able to compete with us anymore.
25: President Trump is trying to reverse polling that shows a majority of voters disapprove of his handling of the economy and tariff policies. At the White House, Jared Halpern, Fox News.
18: Now, a court ruling President Trump won't like banning ICE agents from making arrests inside immigration courts.
27: The arrest started after President Trump's return to office last year. People accused by the administration of being in the country illegally taken into custody when they showed up for scheduled immigration hearings. U.S. District Judge Casey Pitts in San Francisco is blocking the arrest nationwide, calling them an irrational departure from previous policy, limiting them to suspects threatening national security or the destruction of evidence. He's also overturning policy, allowing detainees to be held in short-term holding rooms for days sometimes instead of the traditional 12-hour limit. The Department of Homeland Security's top attorney calls the order judicial activism. Chris Foster, Fox News.
18: On Wall Street, stock futures are rising the morning after a sell-off dragged the Dow down big 579 points. The NBA draft resumes tonight, round two. The first pick last night on ESPN.
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0: A framework for the fiscal year 2027 Michigan state budget has been reached by Governor Gretchen Whitmer, House Speaker Matt Hall, and Senate Majority Leader Winnie Brinks. Hall says the agreement was reached late Monday night. The Richland Republican says that the budget includes no tax increases, no raid of the state's rainy day fund, and he says schools will get an increase in funding. Hall adds that the budget does not include a property tax cut, but he says conversations on that are still ongoing. The Allegan County Senior Expo is set to be held tomorrow. It focuses on issues, services, and support for older residents and their caregivers. There'll be up to 45 local vendors, entertainment, workshops, and free immunizations from the county's health department. Among the organizations taking part is the Allegan County Community Foundation, whose youth services manager is Amanda Chappell.
2: We have a vendor booth, so we'll be in the area with all the other community partners that are there. We'll have like fun little information at our table, giveaways. We'll have a staff member there, so we'll be happy to chat with you there. And then the Community Foundation is also hosting two workshops that day. They're the same workshop, just two sessions. And it's focused on leaving a legacy, and so talking to seniors about what they want their legacy to be and how they might be able to work with the Community Foundation to leave their legacy.
0: The Allegan County Senior Expo runs from 8:30 a.m. to 1:30 p.m. It'll be at the First Baptist Church in Allegan. That's located at 1290 32nd Street. The event is free, but the deadline for workshop and lunch allocation registration was last Wednesday. However, organizers say that people can contact Allegan County Senior Services at 269-673-3333 for any last-minute availability. That phone number and the address for the Allegan County Senior Expo are both on this story at WKZO.com. High gas prices are putting the brakes on traditional summer vacations, forcing nearly two in three families in Michigan to rethink their road trip plans.
3: A new survey of 3,000 families by RV Windshield Replacement shows that instead of canceling, drivers are scaling back. 68% say they're choosing shorter in-state routes to save cash on fuel, which remains the number one cost concern for travelers. The poll highlights three top short-distance routes that still deliver a classic getaway vibe without the heavy mileage. Leading the pack is the drive from Grand Rapids to Sleeping Bear Dunes via Ludington. Travelers also heavily recommend the trek from Traverse City to Mackinac City and a quick eastern trip from Detroit to Frankenmuth. Dan Jenkins for the Michigan News Network.
0: A big ask is going to be before voters in Dearborn Public Schools in November. The school board approved the ballot language for a $1.5 billion bond proposal that would replace or remodel every school in the next 20 years. New Superintendent Mike Isley says it is badly needed.
4: We have some schools that are over 100 years old. We have some things within our classrooms that it just comes to a specific point to where you cannot use them anymore.
0: The bond would carry a 3.14 mil increase, but officials say it would be offset by a lower city debt millage and the elimination of the existing school operating millage.
4: What your taxes are today, exactly 1 year from now, if this bond passes, will be the same.
0: Now, six new schools for students from preschool through eighth grade would be built. And the superintendent says if the bond fails to pass, they're going to need to make cuts from areas critical to teaching and learning. That's the latest from the WKZO Newsroom. I'm Michael Arney. More news is at WKZO.com.
5: You could trade in those sunglasses for umbrellas today with increasing clouds and a chance of showers and thunderstorms developing. High temperature up around 74. Tonight, a still lingering shower or thunderstorm under mostly cloudy sky. A few areas of fog developing as a lot of the activity will wind down. By daybreak, low temperature 54. As we head into Thursday, becoming partly cloudy, still an isolated chance of an inland shower or thunderstorm. High of 76. I'm Storm 2-8 meteorologist Matt Kirkwood. Tracking southwest Michigan's weather.
1: And it's partly sunny in Kalamazoo. Temperature right now is 59 degrees. Our winds have shifted over to the south. They remain very light. And starting to see a little of that precipitation that's been inching its way across the Lake Michigan waters all morning long, starting to appear in the Holland area along the West Michigan Lake Shore. More to come, and by noontime, if not earlier, we'll see some of that activity more than likely here in the Kalamazoo and Portage area. But for now, things are clear and dry on the roadways as we head into the home stretch of the Wednesday morning commute. Still some very busy areas of traffic, according to the MDOT map, most notably Kalamazoo Avenue coming through Riverview and the Viaduct and past the Michigan Avenue split all the way down to Westridge. Pretty busy past the arena construction project coming the other directions. A bit busy as well. Michigan Avenue coming off West Main, Stadium Drive and Oakland Drive traffic joining. Portage Street from Michigan Avenue down to about Crosstown Parkway, very busy. And some early slowdowns reported along Sprinkle Road from the Business Loop to the I-94 junction. But we still have construction activity going on at 131 and I-94 to be aware of, with lane restrictions and ramp closings and work going on 131 north towards Stadium Drive. So careful to that area. But other than that, things are moving smoothly across the area. No reports of any issues as far as crashes or delays. And that's the latest WKZO weather and traffic.
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1: Well, good morning once again, and we hope your Wednesday morning is off to a great start. Today is the 24th day of June 2026. 1 week from today, it'll be the 1st of July. That's right. 4th of July holiday weekend is sneaking up on us. Not this weekend, following weekend, of course. Ken Lanphier with you, 8:12 at 590 and 106.9 FM WKZO. As we watch some shower activity that's been crossing slowly across the Lake Michigan waters all morning long. And according to storm teammates Matt Kirkwood, we should see some of that activity noontime, if not earlier, here in our area. That's already showing up in some areas of the lakeshore off to our northwest, Holland up to Muskegon and further north. And hopefully it'll be done by late afternoon so we can get a couple of evening music activities in tonight, including the Beats on Bates Wednesday night event in Bates Alley in downtown Kalamazoo. Cause Zion Lion, a local favorite, is playing tonight. That's 5:30, Bates Alley off Portage Street in the heart of downtown Kalamazoo. Kristen Chesick from the Arts Council was with us a little bit ago to update the arts activities for the week. And she mentioned there is a indoor rain site over on Farmer's Alley called The Experience in case it does rain on Bates Alley downtown tonight. And of course, out at Hickory Corners, they're hoping for a good night for the Wednesday night cruise in at the Gilmore Car Museum. Those beautiful cars and food and family friendly fun and live music. And that starts at 8:00. At the Gilmore Car Museum, their 26th season of this very popular community event. And much more going on this week in Kalamazoo's arts community. 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Coming up in a few minutes, our special guest will be the retiring Portage City Manager, Pat McGinnis, who's been with us frequently on the show during his term as City Manager in Portage, which is coming to an end as he heads into retirement. We're looking forward to speaking with him in the next few minutes. And coming up after the 8:30 news, blood drives in and around our area. Neighborhood Ford dealers combining with the Red Cross to stage some special blood drive events because blood donations are needed. And tomorrow morning, following the 9:00 news, we will meet Amy Williams, the new president and CEO of the Kalamazoo Symphony Orchestra. On Kalamazoo Mornings with Ken Lanphier on 590 and 106.9 FM WKZO.
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5: Get to trade in those sunglasses for umbrellas today. With increasing clouds and a chance of showers and thunderstorms developing, high temperature up around 74. Tonight, still a lingering shower or thunderstorm under mostly cloudy sky. A few areas of fog developing as a lot of the activity will wind down. By daybreak, low temperature 54. As we end into Thursday, becoming partly cloudy, still an isolated chance of an inland shower or thunderstorm, high of 76. I'm Storm 2 Main Meteorologist Matt Kirkwood, tracking southwest Michigan's weather.
1: As the rain approaches, still offshore here in southwest lower Michigan, but the temperature's on the rise now, 62 in Kalamazoo with a very light breeze coming at us out of the south. And checking on traffic, downtown Kalamazoo, very busy, even busier than usual for this time of morning, particularly our main streets, Kalamazoo Avenue and Michigan Avenue. And our highways are also very busy. Just got a firsthand word on that from our upcoming guest, Portage City Manager Pat McGinnis, phoning in from the road to let us know he's running a bit behind, a little bit of gridlock on 94 this morning. Not surprising, a lot of construction activity going on in Portage along 94 at 131. Of course, so be careful through that area. But no major problems as far as crashes go. Everything else moving about the best they can in the conditions right now. And that's the latest WKZO weather and traffic information for this Wednesday morning, the 24th, here at WKZO.
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12: And that's going to do it full time. Colombia escape. And they pick up their second win of the tournament.
13: On Fox Sports 1, Daniel Munoz scored for the second straight game for Colombia, which advanced to the knockout round of 32 with a 1-0 win over the Democratic Republic of Congo. England failed to clinch a spot in the knockout round, played a scoreless draw versus Ghana. Croatia still in contention after a 1-0 win over Panama. That ended Panama's chance at the knockout round. 41-year-old Cristiano Ronaldo scored 2 goals in Portugal's 5-0 shutout over Uzbekistan. 4 points now for Portugal, 2 behind Colombia in Group K. As we enter the start of the third and final matches of the group stage ahead of the knockout rounds, today's lineup, unlike any of the previous days in this tournament, total of 6 matches. 2 games at 3 Eastern, 2 more at 6, and then 2 more 9 Eastern. Dual action on Fox Network TV at FS1. I'm Jared Max.
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7: On WKZO, midweek Wednesday, June 24, quick check of the markets as we're a little over an hour away from trading to begin on Wall Street. It's been a tough week if you own tech stocks. A big tech stock sell-off has been taking place this week. It looks like it may be easing up a bit if you look at the futures trading numbers this morning. But the tech-heavy NASDAQ index dropped another 579 points yesterday, about 2% of its value, and is up right now almost 200 points, trying to recover some of those losses in the pre-market trading sessions right now. The Dow and S&P were both down yesterday, and both were up. Last check of the futures trading market, and the price of oil down to $71.11 on the U.S. market. And we'll have more from the business desk coming up before 9 o'clock and some early numbers from the trading floor on Wall Street once that opening bell rings, coming up at about 9:30 this morning. The latest from the business desk on 590 and 106.9 FM WKZO.
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7: WKZO, it is Wednesday morning, and joining us in the studio, fighting his way through mind-boggling traffic here in our area with construction and all that, to visit with us one last time as the city manager of Portage. We welcome Pat McGinnis to our studio here at WKZO. Good morning.
14: Good morning, Ken. Thank you for being patient.
7: Well, it's a pleasure to see you once again, and retirement, huh?
14: Yeah, coming up next week. I got a little over a week to go. Next Thursday will be my last day. But it's been a real pleasure coming here every week. A few weeks we missed. I was here most weeks in person. And thankfully learned a number of alternate routes to get over here. And I'm going to get a big fat I told you so from my wife, because this morning as I was leaving, she said, "Don't forget, the ramp's closed. You better leave a little early." And I should have listened better, because I left right at the regular time and sure enough ran a little late. But it's been a great run. You know, I've been here for 4 years. I kind of feel like I went off to college here for exactly 4 years. It was about that long, which a lot accomplished in this past 4 years. Very excited for the direction Portage is headed in. Took a big step last night with the approval of our residential component of our new Unified Development Ordinance, which is essentially our zoning ordinance. And what it did was remove a lot of the artificial obstacles to affordability that we build into our government regulations. And so throughout the whole process of listening and stakeholder meetings and open houses and extreme public engagement and involvement, it came to a head last night and was approved by the city council, and does allow for a little greater density, smaller lot sizes, smaller house sizes, less parking, you know, things that we've put in ordinances over the years to kind of encourage this big, broad urban sprawl out into big suburbs with big lawns. And there's smarter, better ways to grow. And this ordinance represents a step in the right direction. So that was very exciting. I did want to remind you and your listeners that the Kalamazoo Symphony Orchestra is going to be at Overlander Bandshell a week from tonight at 7:30 p.m. doing a patriotic pops concert. It's free, and will be a little warm, it's looking like. Looking at that long-range
7: yeah,
14: forecast.
7: Starting to feel like summer out
14: there. Yeah, it's going to be they're calling for 90s that day, but hopefully by 7:30 maybe it'll cool off a bit. And I hope those musicians don't have to wear those tuxedos. And I'm just hoping they can maybe dress down a bit. But it'll be a very festive event with all kinds of things going on. I also want to remind you and your listeners about our diorama we have set up in the lobby of City Hall. It's a recreation of the signing of the Declaration of Independence. And is quite remarkable. It's a, you know, high museum grade kind of quality. And you can come in there, sign. It's kind of a cardstock Declaration of Independence. So it's a nice memento. There's a spot on there for you to sign. You can get a nice selfie or a photo with the family. And I keep telling people, bring the kids, because in 50 years, it'll be the tricentennial, and those kids will be able to say, I remember at year 250. I think it'll be a lot of fun for those kids. So we did recognize six of those kids last night that did birthday cards to America, and each one of them received a flag that was flown over the United States Capitol, compliments of Senator Gary Peters. And we were able to get those flags way early on. We put them in nice cases, and those kids were resplendent last night. So excited to get those flags for the 250th anniversary. I also want to make sure that everybody out there in Portage knows July curbside brush collection is starting up week after next. So July 6th, that Monday, and it kind of starts in the northwest corner of town and goes counterclockwise around town. So this is when you can just chop up that brush and drag it out to the road. It's so convenient. You don't have to bundle it up. You don't have to put it in bags. You'll leave it in a big heap, and our guys come through with a great big grabber, grab that stuff, and throw it away. So those were a couple things I wanted to – oh, I did want to touch on one more thing. We are going to be doing – this is one of City Council's many goals for the coming year, and I'm leaving it on the plate for the next manager to expand recreational tourism, particularly sports tourism, try to find ways to bring more tournaments and people – to Portage to fill in those gaps that we're seeing along West Edge, to fill those businesses and keep them coming. And they are still coming. We've got businesses being announced every week. So our commercial corridor is really thriving in Portage. So with that, I will say thank you for inviting me to be your guest here. It's been an honor and a real privilege to come and talk to you and your listeners at WKZO here.
7: Well, it's been a lot of fun chatting with you weekly, even when I didn't get the quizzes quite the way I should have. But it's been an amazing four-year run for you. You've had challenges from tornadoes to who's going to pick up my garbage and all sorts of things that a city manager has to deal with. And so what's next for you?
14: Well, what's next is doing what I want to do, not what I have to do. I think I will probably still be working, but it'll be a little less directed. And you know, and it has been quite a long career. I started in 1990. First meeting was in April of 1990, and I never missed a meeting. And now I can say that without worrying about jinxing myself, because last night was the last one. So twice a month, every day, for all 36 years, I made it. So now I'll be doing something different, and we'll see. And I'm sure I will see you and many of your listeners around the block and on campus and just in the vicinity. I'm really looking forward to it.
7: Portage City Manager Pat McGinnis, retiring after 4 years on the job. We appreciate your interacting with our listeners here on WKZO with us.
14: Thanks best for having me once again.
7: Best retirement wishes to you and yours.
14: Thanks.
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15: Now, the rest of the story. It was Malibu in June. The weather was gray and cold and windy, not at all what Bob and his family had hoped for when the friend invited them to his beachfront home. But Bob had promised his two young sons a swim in the ocean, and that rain or shine they would have. The first order of business that morning was a sandcastle for three-year-old Max. Dad laughed to watch the boy gathering wet sand in his tiny hands. "Do it this way," said Dad, and before long, as fathers do, he had taken over the project, and little Max sat spellbound, observing. And then the wind whipped up. David, a big boy of 12, was eager to swim. "Stay close," Dad admonished, but David had already started splashing about, deaf with enthusiasm. Dad waded in. The water was chilly, but the surf caressed him soothingly. He had desperately needed this respite to spend some time romping with the boys, to ponder nothing more ponderous than an eternity of water stretched out before him. He could almost see the western horizon now through the leaden sky, and the surf surged more powerfully. From his daydream, Bob suddenly awakened to the distant sound of a voice calling for Dad. He glanced back at the beach. Little Max was still preoccupied with fantastic additions to the sandcastle. And then Bob's eyes darted seaward. Son David, a minute before, only arm's length away, was now a bobbing dot in the rolling gray. "Dad!" the boy called out, more urgently this time. And in an instant, Bob knew what had happened. Undertow. Young David had paddled about happily and then realized that he was being drawn quickly away from shore. He had struggled against the current, but the more he did, the stronger it became. A few minutes more, and he would be all but unreachable in the open sea. Dad plunged into the surf. In 20 feet, he could feel it, as though something huge and invisible were inhaling him. Dad swam harder. David was thrashing about in panic. Dad hollered, "Hold on, I'm almost there." And with one hand, he reached out, grabbed the flailing boy. It took all of Dad's might to fight the undertow with David clinging to him. But he fought it, and he won. And when they pulled themselves from the water, David looked at his father. He said, "I'm sorry, Dad." There was a bloody bruise over Bob's right eye. "Don't mention it," Dad answered, smiling. And nobody did. And neither would we, except that only hours later, that very evening, something unforeseen and terrible happened. And Dad never came home again. For destiny has its own undertow, an irresistible undertow. And yet on the way to his own grave, Dad managed to reach out to his son with a parting gift of life itself and an indelible memory which you now share. To this day, some 40 years later, the world recalls what happened the night of June 5, 1968, at the Ambassador Hotel in Los Angeles, when an assassin named Sirhan Sirhan gunned down, shot to death, the father, the dad, named Robert Kennedy, who that morning had saved his own son's life. But now you know about that morning on the beach and the until now uncelebrated rescue at Malibu, because you now know the rest of the story.
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17: The Portage City Council has held their final meeting with City Manager Patrick McGinnis running the show. He'll be retiring before they're going to hold their first meeting in July.
18: And I just want to say thank you for your public service and for the good work you do to make this a great town to live in.
17: Mayor Patricia Randall thanked him for his service as well.
19: You know, Portage is a better place because you have been here. And I don't know what else I can say, but thank you.
17: Last night's meeting was lengthy, lasting more than 4 hours. Now, the city council is hoping to have a new city manager in place early this fall. In the meantime, Adam Herringa will be serving as the interim city manager. Grand Rapids has introduced their new police chief. Joe Trigg says his priorities include training, community partnerships, and strategies to reduce harm and build trust. He talked about his mission for the Grand Rapids Police Department.
20: We have a community that goes through a lot of different challenges, and I always want our officers to be compassionate, regardless of who they're dealing with. If somebody that's struggling to make ends meet, or they're in the suite in the tallest building in the city, right? And it's not just words, right? I want our officers to feel it and understand it.
17: You'll be formally sworn in next Monday, June 29th. The Kalamazoo Valley Enforcement and Crime Reduction Teams have seized nearly a pound of fentanyl when they executed two search warrants in the city on June 16th. Search warrants were executed in the 800 block of Grant Street and the 900 block of Princeton Avenue as part of the same drug sales investigation. Two people were arrested, 49-year-old Matthew Lipsy Jr. and 25-year-old Latanzia Perry. A third suspect, a 25-year-old man, not arrested, but charges against him are possible pending a review by the Kalamazoo County Prosecutor's Office. Officers seized 0.75 pounds of fentanyl, 0.25 pounds of crack cocaine, 1 ounce of cocaine, around 5 pounds of marijuana, evidence of drug manufacturing and distribution, and a large amount of cash believed to be drug sale proceeds. Both Lipsy and Perry received a $100,000 cash or surety bond. Detroit police are continuing to investigate an officer-involved shooting, along with several arrests of teenagers for breaking curfew during Monday night's annual fireworks show. Overall, Mayor Mary Sheffield thought the event went very well.
21: When you have large-scale events, unfortunately, you have, you know, individuals that come down with ill intent. But I think the Detroit Police Department did a phenomenal job of keeping things controlled. We had one individual that came down with illegal weapons, and it could have turned out a lot worse than what it did. And so, but anytime anyone is harmed, you know, it's unfortunate. But I do think overall the event went well, and very proud of the work that DPD did.
17: Police Chief Todd Bettison says officers stopped a group of young men after noticing a heavy book bag that turned out to have an assault weapon inside. He says a 19-year-old man ran from the scene. An officer shot him during a foot chase after spotting a weapon. A teenager remains in critical condition. The Detroit Red Wings are moving away from a nearly 30-year tradition this fall.
22: That move involves training camp, which is set to begin in September. Now, usually the Red Wings will head to Traverse City for camp, but with the NHL expanding its regular season schedule from 82 to 84 games this year, and with the new collective bargaining agreement mandating that veteran players only need to spend 13 days in training camp, the Wings will instead hold their camp this year at Little Caesars Arena. Now, training camp in Traverse City began for the Red Wings back in 1997 under the direction of former GM Ken Holland, who called it a way for players and coaches to get away from any distractions and also a chance to bond as a team before the start of the regular season. Speaking of the preseason, because of the increase in regular season games, there will only be 4 preseason games for the Red Wings this year instead of the usual 8. Tony Ortiz for the Michigan News Network.
17: And that's the latest from the WKZO Newsroom. I'm Michael Arney. 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
1: Fox News, I'm CJ Papa. It will be a busy day for President Trump.
3: He is heading to Capitol Hill, reportedly to discuss with Republican senators the stalled SAVE Act. Bracing, they are, according to reports, for a heated discussion, potentially. While he's there, the press secretary says he's going to be signing the 21st Century Road to Housing Act, one of the most significant pieces of housing affordability legislation in American history.
1: Fox's Jackie Heinrich at the White House. The president posting this morning on Truth Social, no tolls, no insurance costs, and no other charges of any kind being sought or received by Iran on ships traveling through the Strait of Hormuz. New York Congressman Dan Goldman losing his primary to Brad Lander.
4: Solidarity is the force that we need to vanquish Trump's fascism.
1: He and two other socialist allies of Mayor Zormandani winning their races. 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
23: Get to trade in those sunglasses for umbrellas today with increasing clouds and a chance of showers and thunderstorms developing. High temperature up around 74. Tonight, a still lingering shower or thunderstorm under mostly cloudy sky. A few areas of fog developing as a lot of the activity will wind down. By daybreak, low temperature 54. As we head into Thursday, becoming partly cloudy, still an isolated chance of an inland shower or thunderstorm, high of 76. I'm Storm Team 8 meteorologist Matt Kirkwood, tracking southwest Michigan's weather.
7: 62 under skies that are clouding up here in the Kalamazoo area, and the first of those rain showers we've been watching crossing Lake Michigan are starting to appear on shore along the Lake Michigan shoreline west of us, so expect some changing conditions on the roadways over the next couple of hours or so, and busy in the usual spots right now around the Kalamazoo area. And just a reminder, as our guest a few moments ago, Portage City Manager Pat McGinnis found out on his way over for our chat this morning, the ramp from westbound I-94 to northbound 131, the one that's being expanded as part of that big project at that interchange, is now closed till about the end of August. So your detour around that is to go down to 9th Street and use that exit to get back on to a Stadium Drive and back to 131. But that will cause some traffic backups and already is this morning. So it's kind of a slow go through that particular area. But we have no major problems or crashes to report on. And that's an update on WKZO weather and traffic.
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7: At 8:40, Wednesday, June 24, 2026. Well, the American Red Cross is looking for more blood donors. This is the time of year when the Red Cross sees a drop in donations because people are on vacation and school is out and everybody's kind of on a different schedule of sorts. But a campaign called Roll Up and Give, which is organized by Neighborhood Michigan Ford Dealers and the American Red Cross, is looking to help in this blood donation situation. Raul Galvin is executive director of the Southwest Michigan chapter of the American Red Cross, and he's with us this morning on WKZO to tell us more about this very special campaign. Thanks for joining us this morning.
24: Hey, thank you for having me, Ken, and thank you, Southwest Michigan, here. Yes, the Red Cross, we are having these special blood drives, and we are excited to partner with the Neighborhood Michigan Ford Dealers and build on the momentum of their Roll Up and Give campaign. 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Again, that's June 30th at Tapper Ford in Pawpaw, July 21st at Lakeview Ford in Battle Creek, and July 31st at Ed Cohen Ford in Wayland.
7: Raul Galvin is with us from the American Red Cross. 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
7: 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Our guest, Raul Galvin, is Executive Director of the Southwest Michigan Chapter of the American Red Cross. 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
24: Hey, you're appreciated. 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
2: I'm Beth Fisher. There's a pro-AI data center group that says they want local governments to make their own decisions when it comes to data center proposals. The Michigan for Responsible Data Centers Coalition responded to an anti-data center rally at the state capitol yesterday. They're doubling down on a recent report that says centers should be evaluated on a case-by-case basis. The group says centers may not be as economically beneficial as developers say, but also they aren't the threat often described by opponents. The group urges local governments to focus on noise pollution when evaluating proposals. In Emmett County, federal judge Thomas Ludington will now appear in court in July on an alleged probation violation following a plea deal on a drunk driving charge. Ludington is a judge in the U.S. District Court for the Eastern District of Michigan in Bay City. He's accused of failing to submit a required drug screening last month. Tonight's Powerball, $327 million. I'm Beth Fisher for the Michigan News Network.
3: Get to trade in those sunglasses for umbrellas today with increasing clouds and a chance of showers and thunderstorms developing. High temperature up around 74. Tonight, a still lingering shower or thunderstorm under mostly cloudy sky. A few areas of fog developing as a lot of the activity will wind down by daybreak. Low temperature 54. As we head into Thursday, becoming partly cloudy, still an isolated chance of an inland shower or thunderstorm. High of 76. I'm Stern 2-8 meteorologist Matt Kirkwood tracking southwest Michigan's weather.
4: Now 63 in Kalamazoo as clouds start to cover up the early sunshine because that system bringing rain and some thundershower activity into southwest Michigan is starting to reach landfall and starting to show up between Ludington down to Muskegon through Holland and on past Saugatuck toward the South Haven area and right on the doorstep of Benton Harbor St. Joe right now and probably into the Kalamazoo area. Looks like it'll get here before lunchtime today. So watch for changing conditions on the roadways this morning. And speaking of, they remain pretty busy in and around downtown Kalamazoo, particularly right in the heart of the city along Michigan Avenue between Business Loop 131 Westnage and the Radisson, and some slowdowns on Portage Street coming off Michigan Avenue. And on the other side on Kalamazoo Avenue, still a bit of a slow go with construction activity going on westbound on Kalamazoo Avenue between about Rose Street and the Business Loop, and that merge from Oakland Drive onto Stadium Drive, trying to get into downtown Kalamazoo, a bit busy right now. And also the interchange at 131 and I-94 as another ramp closing has taken place there, as that work will continue until mid-September, and the latest is the closing of the ramp from westbound 94 to northbound 131, and that will necessitate a detour over to the 9th Street exit 72 exit, and this is of course the ramp that is going to be expanded to a double lane eventually with that construction activity, but it's expected to be closed until at least late August. But no major problems or crashes have been reported so far this morning. It's busy, but we're doing a good job out there. And that's the latest on weather and traffic on WKZO this morning.
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6: 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He beat them before. He'll do it again. Marine, homicide prosecutor, attorney general, Mike Cox for governor. 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
4: 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WKZO, Midweek Wednesday. Yes, it's me. I'm Ken Lanfear once again. And we're watching showers that are starting to make their way onto the shoreline along Lake Michigan this morning and should be in the Kalamazoo area by noontime, if not earlier today. 63 degrees right now in Kalamazoo. We'll update the weather and traffic following the news coming up in about, well, 6.5 minutes from right now here on WKZO. Meantime, are you ready for some new glasses? Not just any glasses. Meta is incorporating artificial intelligence into its popular smart glasses. Fox Business's Liz Klayman asked Meta's wearable vice president, Alex Himmel, how users can expect to utilize the AI, that is. He tells Fox Business the Klayman countdown that he asked it for directions at a local restaurant while on a drive with his kids on a California highway. And this is what happened.
5: CarPlay in my car was telling me to go to McDonald's as the stop along the way. I asked my glasses if there was a better option, and they know me. They know I have a 9-year-old, a 7-year-old, what they're into, because I've been working with AI in the apps and on the glasses. And it suggested the first recommendation was a local drive-in that specialized in burgers and banana milkshakes.
4: Meta glasses, by the way, start at $299. Himmel says a green light on the glasses will blink or pulse to alert bystanders when the user is taking a photo or recording any video. Well, the stock market opens for the Wednesday session in a little over half an hour from right now. The market is trying to put the pieces back together after a big tech sell-off, which yesterday saw the NASDAQ drop 579 points, a little bit of a recovery in the tech-heavy NASDAQ index at this time, up 129.5. At this point in futures trading, we'll see what it looks like when the opening bell rings in a little over half an hour from now. Dow futures right now are down 11. S&P futures are up 16.5, leading up to the final half hour of today's pre-market trading session. Speaking of the Dow, the evolution of the Dow Industrial Average continues. Dara Albinger has details on which company is in and which company is out.
6: The parent company of Google is the latest addition to the composite and a sign of its move away from the traditional industrial stocks to technology, replacing telecom giant Verizon. The California-based company joins mega cap tech competitors Nvidia, Amazon, Apple, and Microsoft. The Dow has been evolving as the U.S. economy does, from a manufacturing base to service-focused companies to tech. S&P Global says Alphabet shares, which trade under the ticker G-O-O-G-L, will officially join the Dow for the start of Monday's trading. In New York, I'm Daria Albinger.
4: And California is debating a one-time tax on billionaires. The initiative does have enough signatures to be put to a vote in November, but its future after that is somewhat uncertain. Market opens in a little over half an hour from now, and the Dow futures are down 7, but S&P and NASDAQ futures are in plus territory. That is the latest.
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8: 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If you're a student or if you know a student who is homeless, help is available under the federal statute known as McKinney-Vento. Here's Robin Graymountain, the homeless liaison for Kalamazoo Public Schools.
9: McKinney-Vento is the federal law that provides rights for students that are considered homeless under the McKinney-Vento definition. If a student is unhoused, living in a condition that would be considered homeless as living in a hotel, living in a shelter, living in unsheltered condition, and then also another definition under McKinney-Vento is that they would be doubled up. So if they're staying with another family, they're staying with friends, there's more than one family in a household, and the second family that's in the household is there because of financial hardship and they have no place else to go, then that is part of the McKinney-Vento definition of homeless.
8: For more information or to see if you qualify, call the Kalamazoo Public Schools Title I Parent Office at 337-0068. 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
12: What went way up
13: has come back down.
10: I'm Dave Anthony, Fox News. Oil prices that spiked in the Iran conflict back to where they were before. Brent crude back under $75 a barrel. WTI almost at pre-war levels, down to 71. And early this morning, President Trump posted on Truth Social that big oil companies are not reducing gas prices fast enough and customers are being gouged. Fox Business's Taylor Riggs reports that'll take time.
11: Companies at the pump, like a Chevron at your local corner station, they're dropping prices, but they're also having to refill all of the inventories that were depleted.
10: AAA's national average for regular, still $3.92 a gallon. That's almost a dollar more than before the Iran conflict. And speaking of that, the UN's atomic watchdog says today, despite Iran's denial, the deal with the U.S. does allow for nuclear inspections.
12: I just spoke with President Trump about the situation with Iran and the ongoing negotiations. While the timeline is unclear, President Trump says there is no rush getting these inspectors into the country, but told Fox News that U.S. inspectors will join the IAEA when they ultimately go into Iran to locate this highly enriched uranium that we know is buried deep underground.
10: Fox's Trey Yingston, Tel Aviv. Israel attacked Hezbollah militants again in Lebanon, which Iran demands Israel withdraw from. But the defense minister says they will not do that, even if the U.S. demands it. We've also just learned from U.S. Central Command that the American military went on the attack a few days ago in Syria with an airstrike that killed a senior ISIS terror leader. Not in New York City.
13: Solidarity is the force that we need to vanquish Trump's fascism.
10: Brad Landers, one of three progressives who won Democratic primaries. He beat Congressman Dan Goldman. Daria Liza Avila Chevalier, who led anti-Israel protests at Columbia University, ousted Adriano Espaillat, who was chair of the Congressional Hispanic Caucus. She says they beat the odds again, just like New York City Mayor Zoran Mann. I'm Donnie, the socialist who backed all three winning candidates. 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
10: A week and a half before the big America 250 celebration, President Trump will hold a rally tonight on the National Mall to kick off the Great American State Fair in Washington. But he has a lot on his agenda today before that, including lunch on Capitol Hill with Senate Republicans.
16: The president will join Senate Republicans amid his push for passage of the Save America Act and new voter ID legislation that would also put restrictions on transgender athletes in female sports and transgender surgeries for minors. But previous efforts to approve the measure have fallen far short in the Senate. President Trump says it's up to Senate Majority Leader John Thune.
17: He's a leader. John's a leader. That's what being is a leader about. Look, we have to be able to get proof of citizenship when you vote. Otherwise, we don't have elections.
16: The session on Capitol Hill also follows several Senate Republicans joining Democrats on a war powers resolution aimed at ending U.S. military action against Iran. At the White House, Jared Halpern, Fox News.
10: Well, after lunch, the president will talk about Iran and keeping the Strait of Hormuz open with NATO leader Mark Rutte at the White House. And Rutte might be glad he's not home in Europe, where they're sweltering in a heat wave.
18: A red heat alert is in place for parts of the United Kingdom. That means there's a high risk to life and substantial disruption. Brits are advised to take immediate action to stay safe. As temperatures climb towards 100 degrees, record-breaking for the month of June, we're told power supplies, phone services and water could be disrupted. French forecasters say conditions are similar to a 2003 heatwave that caused an estimated 80,000 deaths across Europe. Europe is warming at more than twice the global average. In the last week, dozens have drowned jumping into waters in an attempt to stay cool. Jonathan Savage, Fox News.
10: It was the hottest day ever recorded in France. Got up to 111 degrees in some places. On Wall Street, stock futures are mixed. Down for the Dow, up for the Nasdaq today after a big Nasdaq sell-off. I'm Dave Anthony. This is Fox News.
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19: Governor Gretchen Whitmer will be appealing a federal emergency management agency decision that denied disaster assistance for West Michigan from four tornadoes that hit March 30th. The tornadoes killed four people, damaged homes and businesses in Branch, Cass, and St. Joseph counties. Whitmer says families are still suffering from the damage. The U.S. Small Business Administration did approve low-interest disaster loans for businesses, nonprofits, renters, and homeowners who were impacted by the storms. The Portage City Council has approved a controversial rewrite of their ordinance for zoning homes by the thinnest of margins, partly due to citizen opposition. In a rare 4-3 vote, they approved a significant update of their residential codes. City officials say it won't just clarify what they had on the books. It'll also help them address the housing crisis. Planning Director Peter Dame says developers have been opting to go around the city zoning because it's not in line with the market.
20: I would say that the housing market is broken. Incomes are not increasing with the costs that come with the construction, and you're dealing with an affordability problem. Housing types should be flexible to fit within the context of surrounding neighborhoods, but also should provide creative solutions to increase density. Affordability should be prioritized rather than pushing for low-density, large lot development.
19: More than a dozen residents spoke against the revisions for a variety of reasons, but mostly because they represent change.
21: Let those people have their zoning as they are.
22: There's a reason people want to move to Portage, and I don't want those things to be destroyed.
23: Who truly benefits from this update?
24: You don't necessarily have to get bigger to be better for the city of Portage.
19: Several others, however, spoke in favor of the ordinance revisions.
25: We have to change with the times.
26: There is an affordability crisis. These are necessary steps that the city can do to ensure that this crisis is addressed.
27: Fears about loss of property values, crime, traffic, and other misconceptions have been debunked.
19: Opponents ask that the council delay the vote until they can hold additional discussions with the community. There were a couple of council members who supported that request, but the majority didn't. They voted to approve. Mayor Patricia Randall says the city needs to keep evolving.
28: And if we don't grow, we will die. We will grow stagnant. And builders aren't going to build what they can't sell.
19: Council members Jihan Young and Vic Ledbetter said for them, it's a question of economic fairness.
29: It's imperative that we take a look at what that diversity looks like and how we are providing a community with open arms, not closed gates.
30: I know people don't want change, but it's bigger than that to me.
19: Now, the changes will mostly impact new development. Existing neighborhoods will mostly remain unaffected. Passage of the Residential Unified Development Ordinance is just half of the zoning revisions that Portage City staff have been working on. They do have plans to take on updates to the commercial and industrial zoning codes by the end of this year. The man who was found dead on Father's Day in a wooded area in Kalamazoo has been identified as 44-year-old Alex Frie Caballero. Kalamazoo Public Safety says he had visible injuries. His death is being investigated as a murder. No suspects have been identified. Detectives are asking anyone with information to give them a call. Frie Caballero was found in a wooded area near Parkway Drive and East Michigan Avenue. That's the latest from the WKZO Newsroom. I'm Mike Alarney. 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
31: Get to trade in those sunglasses for umbrellas today with increasing clouds and a chance of showers and thunderstorms developing. High temperature up around 74. Tonight, a still lingering shower or thunderstorm under mostly cloudy sky. A few areas of fog developing as a lot of the activity will wind down. By daybreak, low temperature 54. As we end into Thursday, becoming partly cloudy, still an isolated chance of an inland shower or thunderstorm, high of 76. I'm Storm 2 Main Meteorologist Matt Kirkwood, tracking southwest Michigan's weather.
32: Getting cloudy around the Kalamazoo and Portage area as rain moves in our direction. Currently 63 degrees in Kalamazoo with a south breeze at about 4 miles an hour. And that precipitation, we've been following it across the Lake Michigan waters all morning long. Finally coming on shore along a stretch from Muskegon down through Holland and South Haven, Benton Harbor, St. Joe, and on down to the Michigan-Indiana line. As it slowly creeps to the east and should impact the Kalamazoo Portage area probably before lunchtime today.
0: For motorists, that means some changes in the conditions of the roads as the rain moves in. So be aware of that. We've got a lot of construction activity to steer your way around. Most notably, I-94 at 131, where the westbound 94 ramp to northbound 131 has closed for the next couple of months. That's a significant loss in that area for travelers who will now have to detour via Oshtemo and 9th Street to get around that, or take another route to get to their destinations if they're heading from Portage, for instance, to the west side of Kalamazoo and northward. But we are seeing some slowdowns and backups in that area. Downtown Kalamazoo traffic remains pretty busy in spots, particularly Kalamazoo Avenue near the Event Center construction and the Michigan Avenue stretch between Portage Street and the junction with Kalamazoo Avenue. That split there, that's pretty busy in downtown Kalamazoo right now. Seeing some slowdowns on Park Street coming down the Westridge Hill and along the campus area on Howard Street, but no major issues and no crashes have been reported. Just busy, busy, busy out there this morning. And that is a look at WKZO weather and traffic, and brought to you by the Greater Kalamazoo Association of Realtors, helping you navigate the complex world of financing, inspections, and negotiating when purchasing a home. 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
0: Well, we started off pretty well, especially in the weather department this morning, with clear skies at dawn and temperatures now moving into the mid-60s, but rain is moving in. We haven't had any rain in the last few days, so this is welcome for those who find their lawns and gardens a little bit dry. And hopefully, some of this rain will ease off on us as the late afternoon and evening approaches, because we've got things going on. Ken Lanphier with you on Wednesday, the 24th of June, 2026 at 590 and 106.9 FM WKZO. Seems we may have had this issue a week ago on a Wednesday night with showers and some outdoor activities. We've got live music in downtown Kalamazoo on Bates Alley. Downtown, the Beats on Bates event. Zion Lion, the popular reggae band in the area, scheduled to perform 5:30 till 8:30 tonight. There is a rain site at Farmer's Alley at the Experience. And just in case it's not able to be performed outside. And, of course, the Gilmore Car Museum has live music and food and lots of things going on. All those classic cars in their Wednesday night cruising event that begins at 5 out at Hickory Corners. So hopefully the weather will give us a break and we get those fun events in. And there's also a free dinner being served up tonight. God's Kitchen of Michigan's special celebration in honor of America's 250th birthday and the 15th anniversary of the organization. They had a free dinner served up at the Battle Creek Rest Area last Wednesday, and tonight they will have their second event taking place at the westbound Galesburg Rest Area. That's mile marker 85. That is just to the west of the Galesburg exit of I-94. And before you get to the Business Loop exit coming into Kalamazoo County, God's Kitchen of Michigan will be serving up barbecued pulled chicken or pork sandwiches, bratwurst, hot dogs, and everything good that goes with it. It is free. Meals are limited to one per person. And again, that will be from 4 until 6.
32: at the westbound Galesburg rest area at mile marker 85. And so take advantage of that and maybe pass the word to those who may want to take advantage of it tonight. And careful as you make your way across 94 to get to that destination for that special tasty event coming up tonight. Ahead in this hour here on WKZO, we'll have some stories making news on the entertainment scene this morning, including another Blair Witch project that is in the works. Also, Kim Commando coming up in this hour with her morning tech update and talking about why Google hasn't fallen victim to AI yet, anyway. Opening numbers from the trading floor on Wall Street coming up as the opening bell rings at 9:30 this morning, and we'll see whether that tech sell-off carries over into another day. And we have some stories making news on the health beat to share with you this morning as well. And tomorrow morning here on WKZO, catching up on some of the events in and around the area for the upcoming weekend with McKenna Dole from Discover Kalamazoo. And during this segment of our show tomorrow, Amy Williams, who's the new president and CEO of the Kalamazoo Symphony Orchestra, will join us live here in the studio to talk about the symphony. And of course, they have a big patriotic pops concert. In time for the 4th of July holiday next week at the Overlander Bandshell in Portage. If you've never been to one of those concerts by the symphony at the 4th of July holiday, you are really missing a treat. And we'll talk about that and more tomorrow morning here on Kalamazoo Mornings with Ken Lanphier on 590 and 106.9 FM WKZO.
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31: Get to trade in those sunglasses for umbrellas today with increasing clouds and a chance of showers and thunderstorms developing. High temperature up around 74. Tonight, a still lingering shower or thunderstorm under mostly cloudy sky. A few areas of fog developing as a lot of the activity will wind down by daybreak. Low temperature 54. As we head into Thursday, becoming partly cloudy, still an isolated chance of an inland shower or thunderstorm. High of 76. I'm Storm 2-8 meteorologist Matt Kirkwood, tracking southwest Michigan's weather.
32: 66 degrees and cloudy now in Kalamazoo as showers become a little more widespread across the southwest corner of lower Michigan and boring in on the Kalamazoo Portage area, maybe a little bit earlier than we expected them to. So watch for changing conditions on the roadways. Still some busy pockets of traffic in and around downtown Kalamazoo and certainly around the 131 I-94 interchange because of the construction activity and the ramp closures through there. But no reports of any major problems or crashes at this time. The latest WKZO weather and traffic update brought to you by Kalamazoo Valley Community College, which reminds you that summer semester registration at KVCC is going on now. Check out the class schedule deadlines and more at kvcc.edu.
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10: The Pistons made a draft day trade last night. They traded three future second-round picks to the Memphis Grizzlies in order to move up from the number 21 pick to number 17 last night. With that pick at 17, Detroit took Stanford guard Ibuka Okori. In his lone college season, Okori was sixth in the nation in scoring last year at over 23 points per game. He added almost 4 rebounds and 4 assists per game while shooting 35% from three-point range. The Pistons have no picks in the second round tonight, so, barring a trade, they will now look ahead to free agency, which begins next Tuesday. The Tigers' winning streak came to an end last night as they fell to the Yankees 4-3 in the second game of the series. Detroit led 2-0 after scoring a pair of runs in the third inning. However, a Jazz Chisholm 2-run homer and an Austin Wells RBI double gave New York a 4-2 lead in the sixth. Matt Vierling responded in the bottom of the inning with an RBI double, but that would end the scoring for Detroit. The rubber game in the series is tonight at 6:40. I'm Brendan Shabath for the Michigan News Network.
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2: 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I'm Ken Lanfear. By the way, if you're wondering about that Mega Millions lottery ticket that you bought for last night's drawing and haven't checked out the numbers yet, well, be sure to do so, but I can tell you right now, you did not match all of the numbers for the big jackpot. Nobody else did either. So that Mega Millions jackpot for Friday night is now pushing $500 million, $489 million for that next drawing. Powerball tonight, not too shabby, $327 million. Good luck there. Well, on the entertainment side of things, who do you consider to be the greatest R&B group of all time? Well, according to Billboard magazine, it's Earth, Wind, and Fire.
3: The group took the top spot out of 50 on the Billboard list. They're followed by The Temptations, Sly and the Family Stone, The Isley Brothers, and The Supremes. The outlet says the band's innovative melange of R&B, soul, funk, jazz, rock, and world rhythms have kept its legion of fans mesmerized, while simultaneously luring next-gen fans over the last half century. The top 10 also features New Edition, Boyz II Men, The Jackson 5, and Destiny's Child. I'm Mark Mayfield.
2: Remember the Blair Witch Project of a few years back on the big screen? Well, another Blair Witch Project is on the way.
4: I'm so sorry.
3: A reboot of the found footage film is going to hit theaters September the 24th, 2027. The film is being backed by Lionsgate, with plot details being kept under wraps. The original Blair Witch Project was released in 1999 and is considered one of the most successful indie films ever, bringing in almost $250 million at the global box office. It followed three student filmmakers who go missing while making a movie about the legend of the Blair Witch. I'm Mark Mayfield.
2: Meantime, Oscar Isaac is taking on dual roles in a new film for Netflix.
5: I know this poem so well, I feel like I wrote it myself.
6: Oscar Isaac plays writer Nick Toshis, hired by a mafia don to steal a priceless manuscript believed to be Dante Alighieri's original The Divine Comedy, written in his own hand. Isaac also plays Dante in the film, In the Hand of Dante, which is part crime movie, part spiritual odyssey, part tragic comedy. The film turns a thriller about a stolen book into a meditation on immortality and the power of art and love. The star-studded cast includes Jason Momoa, Gerard Butler, Al Pacino, John Malkovich, and Martin Scorsese. Michelle Pollino, Fox News.
2: Meantime, Madonna's biopic has been scrapped, and in a new cover story with Interview Magazine, the singer spoke about the Universal Studios project and the reason it was put on the shelf. Madonna worked on the script for 2 years and ultimately had a falling out with Universal Studios over the budget of the project. She said, "I've had a huge life, so I needed a big budget." And after the plans fell through for that, Madonna then channeled her creative energy into an upcoming album. It's called Confessions 2. It'll be out on July 3rd. And the full cast for the I'm Every Woman, the Chaka Khan musical is being revealed. Alexandra Burke will be in the title role. And the musical returns to London for a limited run at the Troubadour Wembley Park Theatre. It opens July 22nd, plays until September 27th. And those are some of the top stories in the entertainment world on 590 and 106.9 FM WKZO.
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8: 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As Attorney General, Mike Cox beat them all. Saving Michigan seniors and taxpayers billions. As governor, Mike Cox will take the fight to radical big government liberals by eliminating the income tax, dozing state government, rooting out waste, fraud, and abuse, and getting prices down. He beat them before. He'll do it again. Marine, homicide prosecutor, Attorney General. Mike Cox for governor. 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
10: In the newsroom, I'm Mike Alarney. Coming up, House Speaker Matt Hall of Richland says a framework for the fiscal year 2027 state budget has been reached. And the Allegan County Senior Expo is coming up tomorrow. Those and more coming up.
11: 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Yes, I said 90%. In less than a year, its stock price has more than doubled. And so far, ChatGPT has not spelled the quick, predicted death of Google. In fact, I don't believe that Google will experience a quick death. Maybe not even a death at all. Now, there's no question that chatbots are an existential threat, so Google will pivot and adapt. And for the first time in 25 years, look for a major redesign with Google's AI as Google defends its dominance. 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
10: A framework for the fiscal year 2027 Michigan state budget has been reached by Governor Gretchen Whitmer, House Speaker Matt Hall, and Senate Majority Leader Winnie Brinks. Hall says the agreement was reached late Monday night. The Richland Republican says that the budget includes no tax increases, no raid of the state's rainy day fund, and he says schools will get an increase in funding. Paul adds that the budget does not include a property tax cut, but he says conversations on that are still ongoing. The Allegan County Senior Expo is set to be held tomorrow. It focuses on issues, services, and support for older residents and their caregivers. There'll be up to 45 local vendors, entertainment, workshops, and free immunizations from the county's health department. Among the organizations taking part is the Allegan County Community Foundation, whose youth services manager is Amanda Chapel.
14: We have a vendor booth, so we'll be in the area with all the other community partners that are there. We'll have like fun little information at our table, giveaways. We'll have a staff member there, so we'll be happy to chat with you there. And then the Community Foundation is also hosting two workshops that day. They're the same workshop, just two sessions. And it's focused on leaving a legacy, and so talking to seniors about what they want their legacy to be and how they might be able to work with the Community Foundation to leave their legacy.
10: The Allegan County Senior Expo runs from 8:30 a.m. to 1:30 p.m. It'll be at the First Baptist Church in Allegan. That's located at 1290 32nd Street. The event is free, but the deadline for workshop and lunch allocation registration was last Wednesday. However, organizers say that people can contact Allegan County Senior Services at 269-673-3333 for any last-minute availability. That phone number and the address for the Allegan County Senior Expo are both on this story at WKZO.com. High gas prices are putting the brakes on traditional summer vacations, forcing nearly two in three families in Michigan to rethink their road trip plans.
15: A new survey of 3,000 families by RV Windshield Replacement shows that instead of canceling, drivers are scaling back. 68% say they're choosing shorter in-state routes to save cash on fuel, which remains the number one cost concern for travelers. The poll highlights three top short-distance routes that still deliver a classic getaway vibe without the heavy mileage. Leading the pack is the drive from Grand Rapids to Sleeping Bear Dunes via Ludington. Travelers also heavily recommend the trek from Traverse City to Mackinac City and a quick eastern trip from Detroit to Frankenmuth. Dan Jenkins for the Michigan News Network.
10: A big ask is going to be before voters in Dearborn Public Schools in November. The school board approved the ballot language for a $1.5 billion bond proposal that would replace or remodel every school in the next 20 years. New Superintendent Mike Isley says it is badly needed.
16: We have some schools that are over 100 years old. We have some things within our classrooms that it just comes to a specific point to where you cannot use them anymore.
10: The bond would carry a 3.14 mil increase, but officials say it would be offset by a lower city debt millage and the elimination of the existing school operating millage.
16: What your taxes are today, exactly 1 year from now, if this bond passes, will be the same.
10: Now, six new schools for students from preschool through eighth grade would be built. And the superintendent says if the bond fails to pass, they're going to need to make cuts from areas critical to teaching and learning. That's the latest from the WKZO Newsroom. I'm Michael Arney. More news is at WKZO.com.
17: News. I'm Therese Crowley. President Trump posting America the Beautiful will never be a communist country after the socialist sweep of three Democrat Party seats in New York's primary. Even the five-term liberal Hispanic caucus chair, Adriano Espaillat, ousted by progressive Daria Lisa Chevalier with slogans like abolish ICE, babies not bombs, and free Palestine, just as Democrat Senator John Fetterman predicted on Fox.
18: These are emerging the full pro-Hamas wing. You know, a lot of these candidates that very likely are going to win tonight just declaring a war on just regular Democrats.
17: But President Trump and a bipartisan vote in Congress now tackling the election issue of housing, passing reforms to cut home building red tape and limit investors buying up homes. In the Iran peace deal proceeding, President Trump posts Iran is collecting no tolls on ships through the Strait of Hormuz. 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
19: Get to trade in those sunglasses for umbrellas today with increasing clouds and a chance of showers and thunderstorms developing. High temperature up around 74. Tonight, a still lingering shower or thunderstorm under mostly cloudy sky. A few areas of fog developing as a lot of the activity will wind down. By daybreak, low temperature 54. As we head into Thursday, becoming partly cloudy, still an isolated chance of an inland shower or thunderstorm, high of 76. I'm Storm 2 Meteorologist Matt Kirkwood, tracking southwest Michigan's weather.
2: And it's 66 and cloudy right now in Kalamazoo as an area of rain showers starts to become more widespread across southwest Michigan, causing some of our roadways to become a bit wet. And with busy travel around the area this morning, be careful, watch your speed and your distance as rain starts to take over our weather pattern here in our area. Winds very light right now, still out of the south. And speaking of traffic, still a little bit of a slowdown as you try to negotiate Kalamazoo Avenue from about Rose Street past the Event Center construction on to Westridge Avenue and make that switch over to Michigan and head through the Stewart neighborhood toward Douglas Avenue. A little bit busy right now. So is Stadium and Oakland Drive merging to head into join West Main traffic onto Michigan Avenue downtown. Portage Street, right in the downtown area, very busy right now. And of course, we've got the construction activity at 131 and 94, including the closing now of the westbound 94 ramp to northbound 131. That's going to be a double lane. And an extra lane on 131 up to Stadium Drive when all is said and done, but that's going to be a while. The closing of the ramps is until late August. The project should wrap up in mid-September. Your detour for that ramp closing is the interchange at 9th Street, exit 72, going through Oshtemo Stadium Drive back to 131. But no major problems or crashes have been reported, and that is the latest on WKZO weather and traffic.
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2: Midweek Wednesday, and we hope the week has been good to you and vice versa as we hit the middle point of our first full week of summer. Little change in the weather plans for today, apparently, as some rain showers starting to move across the area. And expect those to be impacting travel around the Kalamazoo area very shortly. Ken Lanfear with you on 590 and 106.9 FM WKZO. Meantime, Wall Street has opened trading for the day. Stocks have opened mixed. The Dow is down at the opening of today's session, off by 14 points. But the S&P 500's up 15 in the NASDAQ, trying to recover some heavy losses over the first couple of sessions this week, is up, but only by about 41 right now. And we'll update those numbers and more news from the business world coming up shortly here on WKZL. Meantime, on the Health Beat this morning, Raul Galvin from the American Red Cross was with us on the show earlier this morning after the 8:30 news to talk about the Red Cross looking for more blood donors at this time of year with vacations and different schedules, schools out and everything. So there are some incentives to give blood. You can learn more about that at redcrossblood.org. Find out about upcoming blood drives in and around the Kalamazoo area, as well as the Roll Up and Give initiative of the Red Cross, along with neighborhood foreign dealers here in our area. Find out about special blood drives being scheduled there. There is one in Kalamazoo today, and it will start at 11 o'clock this morning, run until 5 this afternoon. The Red Cross blood drive will be at Trinity Lutheran Church, and the address is 504 Southwestage. Again, 11 until 5 today. In the meantime, on the health beat, Grand Canyon National Park officials warning Americans, if you're thinking of traveling there this summer, of dangerously high temperatures.
0: This is House Call for Health. One of America's national parks is experiencing extreme heat, leading to warnings for visitors. The Grand Canyon in Arizona issuing advisories after the National Weather Service said temperatures would reach or exceed 110 degrees in the low elevations. Park visitors are being given cautionary messages to avoid hiking at midday following the deaths of three hikers at the park. And the National Park Service says the deaths were from heat-related illnesses. Park and weather officials say hikers can be caught off guard because temperatures at the higher elevation rim of the canyon are often 20 to 25 degrees cooler. For more health news, go to foxnewshealth.com. House Call for Health. I'm Lisa Brady, Fox News.
2: A new government report shows the U.S. is responsible for the lion's share of prescription drug development.
1: Office of Health Policy Research finds the U.S. was the driving force behind about 80% of revenue that launched new prescription drug innovations. Japan was the next closest at just under 6%. The Trump administration has argued the cost Americans have paid for prescriptions is too high. This report's findings could back up that claim. Germany, which accounts for less than 4% of pharmaceutical spending, said it wants to reduce what it pays out. That has led Johnson & Johnson CEO to tell Fox Business a larger effort must be made to get other countries to pay their fair share. Grinnell Scott, Fox News.
2: Those hantavirus cruise passengers are out of quarantine and they are headed home.
3: After 42 days in quarantine at the University of Nebraska Medical Center in Omaha, six Americans, the last of 18 quarantined, who came into contact with a deadly rodent-borne hantavirus aboard a Dutch-flagged cruise ship, are now headed home.
4: Thanks to the guests, the folks that were in quarantine for these 6 weeks, some longer, some shorter, those people were really instrumental in understanding, having patience with the quarantine process.
3: Dr. Michael Wadman, chair of the National Quarantine Unit, saying that the six-week quarantine is a long activation period with no room for error, that the hantavirus was contained and did not spread to the U.S. Three foreign passengers aboard the ship died. Jeff Manasso, Fox News.
2: But health officials are investigating a case of measles last week at Chicago O'Hare International Airport. The Chicago Department of Public Health says the case involves a traveler who arrived at O'Hare on June 17th. The person likely caught the measles outside of the country, and members of the public may have been exposed to the illness on that day at Terminal 5 at Chicago O'Hare International Airport. Again, that date was

0: performance. Michael said that GLP-1s are not performance enhancers like stimulants or steroids. Rather, the benefits are likely from the halo effect of her weight loss. I'm Tammy Trujillo.
1: And those are some of the top stories making news on the Health Beat this morning.
2: IVF add-ons may not be giving hopeful parents the extra boost many expect. I'm Cooper Lawrence, health and wellness expert, and this is all well and good. A review published in the Lancet Obstetrics Gynecology found little to no evidence that seven popular IVF add-ons, like acupuncture, genetic embryo testing, and plasma treatments, improve fertility outcomes. The review found only weak evidence that three add-ons, like endometrial scratching, may offer a few weak benefits. But overall, they're just a money grab and not scientifically helpful, according to this major study. IVF already results in a live birth in only about 30% to 40% of the time, with success rates falling with age. I'm Cooper Lawrence, and this is all well and good.
3: The Michigan News Network.
4: I'm Beth Fisher. A new state budget agreement is officially on the table in Lansing, and officials hope to finalize the spending plan by next week's deadline. House Speaker Matt Hall says lawmakers reached a framework deal late Monday night alongside Governor Whitmer. According to Hall, the new agreement avoids any tax increases, protects the rainy day fund, and shrinks the overall budget size compared to last year. A UP man is going to prison for more than a decade for peeping on and, in some cases, photographing his unclothed neighbors. Maxwell Lundquist of Grand Marais was sentenced Monday to 10.5 years in prison. He pled guilty in March to one count of aggravated child sexually abusive material and two counts of capturing images of unclothed persons. It was a probation violation that led to the seizure of several of his electronic devices on which were stored explicit material. Tonight's Powerball is $327 million. I'm Beth Fisher for the Michigan News Network.
5: Send someone now. He's going to break the glass. My car won't start.
6: Kill switch activated.
7: Calm down. It's just the kill switch. The AI program needs to know you're safe to drive.
5: Calm down?
8: Two-time liberal loser John James was the only Michigan Republican to support the dangerous kill switch mandate, which, starting next year, allows the government and AI to determine when we can drive our own cars. What next, John? Kill switches are something they'd mandate in China. Perry Johnson is Michigan's conservative voice for freedom from dangerous liberal mandates and painful taxes. 4747. President Trump wrote, Perry Johnson is a brilliant businessman who has enjoyed great success. Above all, he loves our country. Vote Perry Johnson for governor.
9: I'm Perry Johnson, and I approve this message. Paid for by Perry Johnson for governor.
10: Get to trade in those sunglasses for umbrellas today with increasing clouds and a chance of showers and thunderstorms developing. High temperature up around 74. Tonight, a still lingering shower or thunderstorm under mostly cloudy sky. A few areas of fog developing as a lot of the activity will wind down by daybreak. Low temperature 54. As we head into Thursday, becoming partly cloudy, still an isolated chance of an inland shower or thunderstorm. High of 76. I'm Stern to Mate Meteorologist Matt Kirkwood, tracking southwest Michigan's weather.
1: And it's 65 right now and cloudy in Kalamazoo with showers moving through the area this morning. So watch for changes on the conditions that you'll be driving on over the next several hours. Wet roadways, watch your speed and your distance as you come upon these rainy areas. But right now things are starting to settle down a little bit from what's been a very busy downtown Kalamazoo commute. Still a few pockets of heavy traffic, and watch for backups at times and slowdowns. I-94 at 131 with a closing of the ramp from westbound 94 to northbound US 131. This update on weather and traffic brought to you by the Barn Theater, celebrating its 80th season. For main stage show ticket information or rehearsal shed reservations, check out thebarntheaterschool.org. Tigers send Tarek Skubal to the mound tonight at Comerica Park in Detroit. In the finale of a three-game series against the New York Yankees, the Yankees took Game 2 of the three-game series, ending the Tigers' four-game winning streak with a 4-3 victory last night. The Detroit Pistons moving up to take Stanford guard Ibuka Okori from the Memphis Grizzlies. They traded their number 21 pick and 3 second-round picks to get him. The first round of the NBA draft is in the books. Round 2 will be later tonight. and three Michigan Wolverines were

0: selected among the first 12 players picked last night from the defending champions. Yaxel Lundberg has been selected by Golden State, Mars Johnson Jr. by the Dallas Mavericks, and Adai Mara by the Oklahoma City Thunder. And six matches scheduled for today as group play continues at the 2026 FIFA World Cup. 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
0: 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Wrapping up our get-together on Wednesday morning with a look at the business scene as Wall Street is underway for its midweek trading session and stocks opened higher this morning. Investors looking ahead to Micron Technology's latest earnings, which are set to be released after the market closes today. Oil prices have seen a decline, with Brent crude futures losing 3%. Here are the numbers in this first half hour of today's trading session. The Dow is now up 144.35 at 51.811. The S&P 500 is up 32, and the NASDAQ, which has had big losses in the big tech stock sell-off the past couple of days, currently up 108 in this first half hour of today's trading session. Elsewhere on the business scene this morning, Elon Musk continues to hold the title of the world's richest man. However, he's just lost his claim to fame as a trillionaire, the first the world has ever seen. The tech mogul achieved trillionaire status, after SpaceX launched its record IPO earlier this month. But the stock prices have fallen since then, dragging Musk's wealth down just a little bit. I'm sure he'll be fine. Bloomberg's Billionaires Index says Musk's fortune peaked at about $1.9 trillion. It's down to only about $957 billion. And again, the stock market is up now across the board in early trading in this first half hour of the Wednesday session. The Dow is now up 110, the S&P up 25, the NASDAQ up 716 as it tries to bounce back from a couple of rough days. And that's how it looks on the business scene at this hour. And that's our Wednesday get-together here on WKZO. We certainly appreciate your company this morning and look forward to being back with you first thing tomorrow with special guests and more starting at 6 on WKZO.
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20: A pre-America 250 celebration. I'm Dave Anthony, Fox News. President Trump will hold a big rally this evening on the National Mall in Washington to kick off the Great American State Fair, but before that, he'll meet with NATO's leader discussing Iran.
21: He started the day on the phone with our colleague Trey Yingst, pushing back on Iran's denials that they're not allowing nuclear inspectors. The president told Trey that U.S. inspectors will join the IAEA, but there's no rush to get them in. He also revealed that the sanctions relief that was announced earlier this week will go toward about $500 million worth of U.S. goods for the Iranian people.
20: Fox's Jackie Heinrich at the White House, where early this morning the president posted on Truth Social, oil companies are gouging customers, not bringing gas prices down fast enough. as the price of one type of oil, Brent, is now back to the level it was before the Iran conflict. But at the pump, gas is still almost a dollar higher. Republican Congressman Dan Muser tells Fox,
1: gas stations are not stabilized yet with their pricing. They're uncertain about the future. The president's not uncertain about what tomorrow is going to bring. So he's telling them, lower it, because I assure you those $73 barrels of oils are going to stay consistent.
20: President Trump will have lunch with some Republicans on Capitol Hill the day after he called four GOP senators losers for joining Democrats approving a war powers resolution aiming to limit the president in Iran. But it's non binding, and he calls the resolution meaningless. While the military has stopped attacking Iran, U.S. Central Command reports this morning an American airstrike in Syria has killed a senior ISIS terror leader. Congress is going to get more socialists.
18: Let's hear it for a politics. For a politics that will never forget working people.
20: New York City Mayor Zoran Mamdani, after three progressives he backed, won Democratic primaries for Congress, ousting two House incumbents, Dan Goldman and Adriano Espaillat, who's the chair of the Congressional Hispanic Caucus. All three primary winners are expected to win those House seats, facing Republicans in very heavy Democratic districts. 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
22: 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Dial pound 250, say Mike Rowe. 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And happy birthday to us.
20: There are gains on Wall Street. The Dow's up 100 points. The NASDAQ is gaining 55. The S&P 500 adding 21. As prices keep rising in the housing market and mortgage rates are at highs for the year, President Trump will today sign a housing bill that passed the House and Senate with bipartisan support. GOP Congressman French Hill tells Fox Business,
23: we wanted to produce a conservative, supply-side-oriented housing bill in this Congress that reduces red tape, cuts bureaucracy around housing.
20: One of the provisions prevents private equity and institutional investors from buying single-family homes. There's a social media settlement in California preventing another trial related to teen mental health problems.
24: Attorneys revealing Google's YouTube has reached an undisclosed settlement with a minor who accused the platform of negatively impacting mental health. This would have been the second California state trial accusing tech companies of intentionally creating addictive features that led to harms, including anxiety and depression. A jury in Los Angeles previously finding YouTube and Meta liable. Addressing the settlement, a rep for Google tells local media, this matter has been amicably resolved and our focus remains on building age-appropriate products and parental controls. A lawyer for the plaintiff says YouTube's decision to resolve this case before having to face a jury speaks for itself, adding the tide of the law and public opinion are shifting. Kristen Goodwin, Fox News.
20: At soccer's World Cup, history will be on display when Scotland plays Brazil in Miami today.
25: With the world's oldest soccer ball in attendance, the ball was found in Scotland's Stirling Castle in the 1970s behind wood panelling in what was once the Scottish Queen's bedchamber. It's been scientifically dated to the mid-1500s. Stitched leather with a pig's bladder interior, the ball's on loan this week at Florida's Coral Gables Museum.
20: That's Jonathan Savage. I'm Dave Anthony, and this is Fox News.
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26: Kalamazoo Valley Enforcement and Crime Reduction Team seizing nearly a pound of fentanyl when they executed two search warrants in the city on June 16th. They were executed in the 800 block of Grant Street and the 900 block of Princeton Avenue, part of the same drug sales investigation. They arrested 49-year-old Matthew Lipsy Jr. and 25-year-old Latasia Perry. A third suspect, a 25-year-old man, wasn't arrested, but charges against him remain possible. The Portage City Council has held their final meeting with City Manager Patrick McGinnis running the show. He'll be retiring before they hold their first meeting in July. Now the meeting Tuesday night was lengthy, lasting more than 4 hours. City Council is hoping to have a new city manager in place by early this fall. Adam Herringa will be serving as interim city manager. That's the latest from the WKZO Newsroom. I'm Michael Arney.
3: Get to trade in those sunglasses for umbrellas today. With increasing clouds and a chance of showers and thunderstorms developing, high temperature up around 74. Tonight, a still lingering shower or thunderstorm under mostly cloudy sky. A few areas of fog developing as a lot of the activity will wind down. By daybreak, low temperature 54. As we head into Thursday, becoming partly cloudy, still an isolated chance of an inland shower or thunderstorm, high of 76. I'm Storm 2 Main Meteorologist Matt Kirkwood, tracking southwest Michigan's weather.
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4: 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Sit in the front if you want. Whatever. And it's AM 730 in Lansing. 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Oh, yeah, WATT Cadillac. Nice to talk to you. The great WSJM in the great southwest. That's St. Joe and Benton Harbor along the lake shore there, like Muskegon's WKBZ. And in Big Rapids and Reed City, it's WBRN. And Grand Rapids, WTKG Beer City. And so many other things, too, in the great west of the Michigan. And happy to be here with you. It's Michael Patrick Shields, 21 years on the air. And before that, producer for Hall of Fame radio hosts. We take the work seriously, but we don't take ourselves seriously. And politics is our family business. In medias tot virtus, the truth is in the middle. And Dr. Timothy Nash is going to be with us. I haven't talked to him in a while, from Northwood University in Midland. We'll see what he's up to. He's the emeritus director at Northwood University's Center for the Advancement of Free Enterprise and Entrepreneurship. Fun to catch up with him. David Barr will be here, too. Red Wings are moving from Traverse City to Detroit this fall. No more Traverse City camp. But no one's going to be more disappointed about that than the players. I'm sure they liked it. They got to play golf and go stay at Grand Traverse Resort. And, you know, it was an old-fashioned kind of thing to do with the fans. Why is that moving to Detroit? David Barr will talk about the disappointment in Traverse City. Oh, Mark Benke, the mayor of Battle Creek. The Cereal City will be with us and to talk about the governor's race. It was intriguing this week. The president decided to endorse John James. But as somebody I know pointed out, that endorsement doesn't always guarantee a primary win. There have been two examples recently where the president endorsed a candidate in the primary for governor and that candidate didn't win. So maybe 47-47, the quality guru Perry Johnson still has a chance now that the field is smaller because Eric Nesbitt has dropped out and any of the other candidates have dropped out. Yeah, what was his name? He's How Soon We Forget. The fella from Mid-Michigan who was the Speaker of the House.
0: Tom Leonard.
4: Yeah, he's out too. But maybe these names will resurface as running mates. We'll see. Larry Olmsted, the author of Fans, will be here. Tony Cuthbert, you say that you weren't too keen on World Cup and now you find yourself watching it every single day?
0: I do. The timing works out great. I mean, you can put the TV on at noon and it's just one game after another. I'm sure once they get to, I'm learning this all on the fly, the knockout stages, the games will be less and less and less. But right now it's good background and it's interesting. It is. It's truly what it is. I mean, you can only do so many 0-0 draws, but you know what? It is fun to watch and the people get into it and the venues throughout the United States of America. I like it. I don't know if it's going to continue past World Cup, but for now it's there.
4: Yeah, and it's nice, like the clock never stops. The play just continues and continues, so it can be kind of soothing and unique. And so, I mean, Josh played soccer, right? So you've had some exposure to it.
0: Oh, my goodness. He plays soccer basically year-round at this point. And I'm still, I mean, the thing that I always find interesting also about the World Cup or any soccer game for that matter is it's very physical, and you can tell that these players are getting injured, but there are flops, and when the players are on the ground for a significant amount of time, you got the staff that runs out there, and they bring out this can. It's like a spray can, and they use this magic spray, and then the player pops back up, and nothing happened. It's amazing to me.
4: Yeah, I just realized that when I blank out on trying to remember people's names when they have two first names, somehow you have trouble. Like, so it was Tom Leonard.
0: Mm-hmm.
4: Tom and Leonard, for some reason. Like, there are a lot of big-name golfers now that have two first names, and I forget their names.
0: Wyndham Clark.
4: Yeah, you know, it sounds like a hotel or something like that. Where are you staying? Am I staying over at the Wyndham Clark? Oh, wow, how's that? It's all right. Dennis Muchmore will be here. He was chief of staff for Governor Rick Snyder and Vincent Felici will be here. He is a public policy lead for Airbnb. I wonder what the World Cup is like for the people who are staying maybe at Airbnbs. Talk with him in a little bit. Speaking of travel, Misty Bellis. Very different. The global PR director for Virtuoso Luxury Travel. And she's been on the Today Show again this week, so she's going to talk with us about that. And she started a new podcast, The Zero F's Era. She gives zero F's. And her guest is Eliza Reid, the former First Lady of Iceland. Who would have ever thought? Stand by for Misty Bellis. Virtuoso Travel Week is coming up in August, and we'll be once again in Las Vegas for that. More, you say? Sure. Ryan Duffy from Enbridge Energy will update us on the Great Lakes Tunnel and the Line 5 pipelines. 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

0: Something about a boat, isn't there? Welcome to the Great Lakes State. It's Michael Patrick Shields through the AT&T microphones. You're never too far from an inland lake in the state of Michigan, and of course the Great Lakes are all around us too, as the great Pat Daly always reminded us. That's not Pat Daly singing there, but it is a song that makes us think about being on the water. How super cool that is. What about being on high-speed rail? Well, Jocelyn Benson, who is running for governor, she's been the Secretary of State for the last 7.5 years, is the front runner, according to the polling. But you have to vote in order to make that happen, if that's what you want. She does have an opponent in Chris Swanson. But nevertheless, Jocelyn Benson says she wants to take a trip on a train. And I wonder if this is her way of saying, let's fix the damn roads.
1: So I'm here at the Blue Bridge in Grand Rapids. And back in 1892, when this opened, it could take you from Muskegon to Mackinac City like that. And somewhere along the way, we've stopped investing in bridges and infrastructure. And that matters for people here in Michigan, because whether it's the pothole that wrecks your tires in your car, or just the fact that it can cost so much to get from one city to the other, we need to start investing more in enabling you to get around this state easily and cheaply. So that's why, for me, I want to invest in high-speed rail here in the state, so that we can make it so you can get from one place to the other and faster than it takes to drive. But above all, as the next governor of Michigan, I will ensure that we're investing in infrastructure and transportation so that it is less expensive for you to get to where you need to be and make Michigan the best place in the nation to call home.
0: Fix the damn train tracks. We will see what Dennis Muchmore thinks about that. When we talk with him, he was chief of staff for Governor Rick Snyder. We'll talk with him. We talk with him regularly, and you can hear any of the interviews we've done with him at MIBigShow.com. Speaking of infrastructure, people are all cranked up about the reflecting pond in Washington, D.C., because that son of a B, Donald Trump, well, he tried to fix it and make it look nicer, and he spent some money, and he brought in one of his contractors from Mar-a-Lago who deals with swimming pools. Ironically, the dude's company is called Greenwater, and that's what happened. No joke, the water in the pond turned green with algae, and people are screaming about how terrible it is and what a rotten president Donald Trump is and how could he do something so stupid and blah, blah, blah. And it turns out, folks, there is nothing new under the sun. Everything old is new again, because guess what? This happened exactly the same way before, as I heard on CNN.
2: And now CNN is reporting on its own hypocrisy, because they've realized that the algae in this reflecting pool has really always been a problem. Here's this woman saying the quiet part out loud on CNN.
3: The thing that I keep coming back to in the course of this reporting is this idea that back in 2012, President Obama was president when there was a $34 million renovation of this reflecting pool. And it also had a massive algae bloom right after it was refilled. Why don't we remember that? Why weren't we talking about that? Why are we talking about this now? Because President Obama wasn't personally involved. He did not insert himself. He did not drive his motorcade into the pool. But for Trump, that is how he does things. He is very personally involved. He views himself as the developer in chief. This is part of his legacy.
2: Did you notice the quiet part that she said out loud? That the difference?
0: This has happened before. But let's blame it on Donald Trump. People, honestly, I'm telling you, I'm not like, oh, you're a Trump supporter. It's not that. And what is a supporter anyway? Someone who gives money? Someone who votes? What is it? Somebody who posts online? What is a supporter? But the more people smash on him, the more I say, hey, wait a minute. Let's look at this with a clear head instead of any derangement about the dude. Okay, he's clumsy and, you know, his sense of humor isn't so great and he's a bit reckless and all of that. Nevertheless, here's an example, too, of him having to eat his own words, and it was done by Peter Doocy of Fox.
4: A wise man once said in January of 2020, Iran never won a war, but never lost a negotiation.
5: Who said that?
4: Donald Trump.
5: Oh, that's what I thought you were going to say.
4: So how do you go back to the United States and convince a skeptical American public that this deal is a
5: look,
4: win?
5: Here they lost militarily, okay? It's very tough, because I know that no matter what. If I would go, by the way, if I'd go another 3 or 4 weeks, those same people that are critical would say, he went too long, he should have done, you know, no matter what. If they raised the white flag of surrender, and if they said, praise be to Allah, Donald Trump is the greatest president ever. We totally concede. We totally give up. This war is over. We have failed. The New York Times and CNN and a couple of others are not all that dishonest. They say Iran had a great victory. Okay.
0: He's not wrong, is he? Blue Cross has Michigan covered head to toe, inside and out, ready to help with health and wellness resources for the body and mind. 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It's Michael Patrick Shields through the AT&T microphones. I wish I could tell you we were on a boat right now, but we're in the air on radio stations across the state of Michigan and worldwide at mibigshow.com.

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0: Michigan's Big Show, starring Michael Patrick Shields.
1: Sarah Hubbard is a regent at the University of Michigan. How did you feel when you found out your basketball coach was bouncing to the NBA?
2: I'm bummed out. He gave us a national championship, led that amazing team, but things have changed in college basketball over the last few years with NIL and everything going on. You hear it from Tom Izzo at Michigan State, too. It's just a different kind of environment.
1: If you were going to Ann Arbor, would you go to Zingerman's?
3: Would you go to,
1: where would you go to dinner or lunch or breakfast? Probably someplace pretty cool. What's that steakhouse? Knight's, right? The old-fashioned place. If you're going to Detroit, well, you'd have a lot of choices, too. And Claude Molinari at Visit Detroit says pretty soon you'll be able to see which Michelin-starred restaurants there are in Detroit with our fingers are crossed.
4: Food tourism is a big thing, and it's growing more and more popular. And so now we'll be able to validate our fantastic restaurants with that ability to have a Michelin star. I think that really shows that in the Great Lakes region and throughout the world that Detroit and Southeast Michigan is a food mecca.
1: Visit Detroit.com, but don't order lobster.
5: Never order the lobster, not because of the price, but because of what it actually is. Here's something old money learned generations ago and quietly never forgot. A lobster can live to 140 years. Most of the ones on a plate are somewhere between 40 and 70. They spend those decades on the ocean floor, feeding on whatever sinks down to them, the waste, the decay, the things nothing else will touch. And their bodies hold it all, the mercury, the metals, the slow residue of a polluted sea. Then there's the part history forgot to mention. Lobster was once prison food, the cheapest protein there was, served to people who had no choice in the matter, considered garbage of the sea. And then, somewhere along the way, someone decided to call it luxury. The price climbed, the white tablecloths appeared, and the crowd followed, the way the crowd always does. Here's the part that matters most. The wealthy were never impressed by the markup. They watched the room go quiet with reverence over a thing they'd already turned away from and understood that the most expensive item on the menu is often just a story you've agreed to believe. What's a luxury item you stopped buying once you understood what it really was?
1: And now you know, as Paul Harvey used to say, the rest of the story.
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7: The Federal Emergency Management Agency has denied disaster assistance for West Michigan from four tornadoes that hit March 30th. Governor Whitmer says she will appeal that. Now, the tornadoes killed four people, damaged homes and businesses in Branch, Cass, and St. Joseph counties. Whitmer says families are still suffering from the damage. Activists and lawmakers rallying at the state capitol Tuesday for a data center moratorium in Michigan. They called on lawmakers to enact what they call sensible policies to address growing concerns about the resources that the centers use. Senator Jim Brunstad introduced the Senate's moratorium bill this year. He says it is needed to let communities assess the possible impact of data center projects. He says global tech giants are driving the data center boom. That's the latest from the WKZO Newsroom. I'm Mike Alarney. 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
8: I'm Beth Fisher. Business leaders for Michigan's latest survey finds renewed caution amid global uncertainty, but employers remain steadier than a year ago on investment in jobs. On Michigan's economy, nearly 60% of CEOs expect conditions to decline over the next 6 months. That's up from 35% last quarter, but well below the 87% who expected decline a year ago. Michigan employment plans also show signs of stability, with more CEOs planning to add jobs than at this time last year, and more than half expecting no change. Leaders in both the House and Senate are working on the next state budget.
9: And with the framework set, Senate Democrats and House Republicans all have their priorities. House Speaker Matt Hall said there would be no tax hikes or raids on the state's rainy day fund. And the overall budget will be smaller than last year's. Hall also saying they want to find ways to lower the cost of living, which includes the creation of a hospital cost review board, saying that state health care systems receive billions of dollars a year only to raise prices.
10: They're raising their prices
3: well above the rate of inflation. They're paying their executives millions of dollars, and they're building new wings, and they're buying up other hospitals, and then they're raising their prices even more. The Hospital Cost Review Board will stop that.
9: They're also proposing property tax cuts, but in order to fund some of these new projects, others will need to be evaluated, and perhaps fraud, waste, and abuse cut out of the budget, too. Hall says both sides will need to negotiate before a final budget is set. Ryan Recker for the Michigan News Network.
8: State Representative Ken Borton says Line 5 continues to play an important role in delivering affordable and dependable energy to communities across Michigan. He says as the permitting process moves forward, it's important that residents, workers, businesses, and families who rely on this energy infrastructure have their voices heard. Members of the public may continue submitting comments through June 30th. Tonight's Powerball, $327 million. I'm Beth Fisher for the Michigan News Network.
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15: Get to trade in those sunglasses for umbrellas today with increasing clouds and a chance of showers and thunderstorms developing. High temperature up around 74. Tonight, a still lingering shower or thunderstorm under mostly cloudy sky. A few areas of fog developing as a lot of the activity will wind down. By daybreak, low temperature 54. As we head into Thursday, becoming partly cloudy, still an isolated chance of an inland shower or thunderstorm, high of 76. I'm Stern to Mate Meteorologist Matt Kirkwood, tracking southwest Michigan's weather.
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0: Summertime in Michigan. What does that mean to you? Going up north? Going to the lakeshore? What does it mean? And, well, West Michigan might evoke a certain viewpoint, maybe a conservative viewpoint, but the West Michigan Policy Forum includes the expertise of powerful members from across the state, focusing on issues of impact to everyone to make Michigan a better place to get a job and advance careers. That's exactly what they do at Northwood University. One of their most famous graduates, by the way, is the king of West Michigan. I don't think he would like me saying that, but it's true. Mr. Dick DeVos. It's Michael Patrick Shields with you. If you want to fly somewhere outside of Michigan, Capital Region International Airport is a good place to do it. The parking is inexpensive. You never wait in line to check your bag or go through TSA. And you connect to lots of other places. Nicole Noel Williams is the CEO of Capital Region International Airport. She says you've got options.
1: You bring in more carriers, you bring in more services. It provides that competition to keeping the fare structure very competitive. Lansing, traditionally, the fares do stay competitive with both Detroit and other airports throughout the region, but it will add that additional piece to make sure those flights going just in and out of Chicago, if that's your need for the destination, but connecting on really providing that opportunity to the West Coast and many additional international flights with just a single connection right out of the Lansing Airport.
0: Now, you know by now, if you listen to this program, that I wrote a book called I Call Him Mr. President, Stories of Golf, Fishing, and Life with my friend George Herbert Walker Bush. It was written with his friend, Ken Rayner, his golf professional and fishing buddy, and I collaborated on that book. Lucky enough to be around President George H.W. Bush many times, socially and otherwise, and his son, George W. Bush, who was a lot of fun. And W was known for the phrase that I have adopted because I suffer from it. It's called fuzzy math. And sometimes it gets me, okay? And it embarrasses me. But imagine being on the national and international stage with the current president of the United States and being hit with fuzzy math. Here's what it sounded like for this poor fella.
2: Chris Wright, please.
3: Yes, thank you, Mr. President. So 141 years ago, Albert Einstein, 121 years ago, Albert Einstein published a paper.
2: Nobody cares.
3: Good point.
2: I never go back. And usually they won't catch you.
4: Man's practicing fuzzy math again.
0: Usually they won't catch you, he says. Maybe that's instructive. But, you know, from a conversation standpoint, too, have you ever had that where you're telling someone, you know, well, hey, last Thursday, well, wait. Maybe it was Wednesday. Was it Thursday? Who cares? Last week. Get on with it. Guy who doesn't have to worry about fuzzy math is Dr. Timothy Nash, the Senior Vice President, Emeritus Director at Northwood University, the aforementioned, and he's there for the advancement of free enterprise and entrepreneurship. Welcome back to the program. Nice to talk to you again.
5: Great to be with you, Michael Patrick. Keep up the great work.
0: Thank you. That's very sweet of you. And man who worked for a long time, Alan Greenspan, has passed away this week at the age of 100. Significant figure in U.S. history, particularly when it comes to business.
5: Oh, truly one of the greats, Michael Patrick. He, he started out, was a bit of a savant when he was 5 years old. He was solving complex equations in his head. At age five, he played multiple musical instruments at that same time. And originally, he went to Juilliard, thought he was going to be a musician. And he studied the saxophone, the flute, the piano, and actually went on the road with a couple of the top jazz bands and big orchestras at the time. And he realized that as much as he loved music, he was reading economics textbook in his spare time, textbooks in his spare time as he traveled, and came back like his father. He worked on Wall Street for a number of years and ultimately earned undergraduate, master's, and a PhD in economics from New York University at age 51. So he went from the private sector to the public sector and was truly one of the U.S.'s great academic and governmental economists during his long career, starting with Richard Nixon all the way up to the two Bushes you mentioned.
0: It's sort of intriguing now that you mention it, but music requires math, doesn't it?
5: It absolutely does, and some of the top musicians in history have been great mathematicians and vice versa.
0: Because of three-quarters time and all that kind of stuff, and I guess there's a music
5: exactly.
0: to math, too, when you think of it.
5: You're absolutely right. There's a strong correlation, for sure.
0: Hmm. Interesting. And he was able to serve Republican and Democrat presidents with a steady hand, and it seemed like they all respected him, everybody from Clinton to Bush, as you mentioned. And then he was married, if I'm not mistaken, to Andrea Mitchell from NBC News.
5: Absolutely. They were married for over 30 years and just had a great relationship. And she was one of the many people that spoke strongly at the time of his passing. He was he admired her greatly, she him, and it truly was one of those special relationships in Washington, D.C.
0: A power couple, you might say. Fair?
5: Yeah, absolutely. Great way to put it. She in the press and he on the general economy.
0: Well, did you ever get a chance to meet him or hear him speak or anything like that?
5: I've heard him speak on a couple of occasions at the Cato Institute. I actually heard him once at the Detroit Economic Club. He spoke at the Detroit Economic Club 11 times, 10 of them when he was the chair of the Federal Reserve. And not only, as you noted earlier, he did a heck of a job when he was chair of the Fed. During his time, inflation averaged 3.2% for the almost 20 years. When he served as the Fed chair, I should say, GDP growth averaged 3.2% during his time. And inflation, he kept it down to 2.5% during his nearly 20 years as chair of the Fed. So he was a great Fed chair. And it was really President Clinton, Alan Greenspan, and Newt Gingrich that literally the last 4 years of President Clinton's term as president, they balanced the budget four times in a row, and we haven't come close to that in any years since. And it was Greenspan who said he believed that the way the economy was left when President Clinton exited and President Bush II came in, that they thought they could eliminate the whole national debt by 2008 with the trend that they had set. And then, unfortunately, things like 9/11 came into play and the Great Recession of the late, first decade of the 21st century. But they truly did great things together, and as you noted, in a bipartisan way, which is something be great to have in America today.
0: Hmm. Well, thank you very much for touching base with us again. I look forward to talking again soon. Always a resource to those of us in the media and, of course, the students at Northwood University and those who engage with that school. 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

0: Traverse City.
1: Gordie Howe was the greatest of them all, and Gordie Howe had a restaurant in Traverse City. And the Red Wings had this quaint tradition of going up every fall. It was early in September before the preseason started, and they would train in Traverse City. And I'm sure nobody loved that more than the players. They get to stay at Grand Traverse Resort, play some golf, get some fresh air, get up close and personal with the fans. And every year, we would remind you about it, and people would do it. The Gordie Howe restaurant isn't there anymore, and neither will the Red Wings be, as we understand it. Tough news for Traverse City. David Barr is a media professional for the Detroit Red Wings training camp in Traverse City. Is it true? Has it come to an end?
2: Yeah, that seems to be the case, Michael. The Red Wings officially sent out notice yesterday that they will have their training camp, but they'll do it this September, a little earlier in September than they normally go in Detroit. And after 30 years, we will be a little quiet up here in September, kind of a rite of passage. So I don't know what some of us are going to do wandering around here looking for some hockey in mid-September.
1: Kind of short notice for them to tell you, isn't it?
2: Well, I think so, but I think some of us kind of thought it was coming for a while. Last year, Steve Yzerman kind of indicated that there were some changes coming to the league. Of course, you know that they added two games this year. They're going to go from 82 games in the regular season to 84. They've made some changes in the players' contracts, the amount of time they can be on the ice, and the amount of events and things that they can be involved with, and the amount of time that camp for rookies can run. So, you know, I think it's kind of something that we kind of knew was coming. He kind of telescoped it a little bit last year. But, you know, just finding out like we did, I mean, I thought we would have found out, you know, back in May as opposed to, you know, late June. But here we are, and you just got to roll with the punches.
1: Nobody be more disappointed than the players, it would seem to me.
2: Well, I think so. I think a lot of them had to, you know, they came up here and they had a good time, you know, golfing. And for some of the guys that, you know, were not from the area, not from the U.S. or North America, you know, the sand dunes were a big draw. The getting out on the lakes were a big draw. A lot of fishing took place up here. A lot of guys like to go out and fish, and some of the guys just like to wander around and see the sights and, you know, head out on the peninsula because maybe their home country, you know, you get some of those European countries are beautiful countries, but you know, they're all crammed together. They've been around for, you know, hundreds of years and thousands of years maybe. And, you get up to northern Michigan and get these wide open spaces, and some of the players just, enjoyed that experience as well. So, seeing the blue waters and everything. And originally Scotty Bowman's idea was, if you remember, they had training camp in Sault Ste. Marie for about 50 years. And then they held it in Detroit for a year. And that was the fall of 96. It's just funny. I happen to be in the Port Huron area. And I think I said Detroit, but they held it in Port Huron at McMoran Place. And then the following year, after they won the Cup in that spring of 97, they brought it to Traverse City, and the whole idea was for the team to kind of gel and you know, get out of the metro area, because, you know, the players in Detroit, it's going to be like a job to them. It'll be like a game to them. They're going to come in, they're going to do their thing, and then they're going to take off. Where the thought process would be, if, you know, you're all together, you're going to get together in your little groups and you're going to form a little bit more of a bond in a team. And hopefully, that's what they did over the years. So that was Scotty Bowman's original goal. And they just kind of, you know, did that year after year after year after year. But, you know, a lot of changes in the league over the years. You know, we didn't have camp for COVID. We've had a couple of

0: lockouts. We didn't have the prospect tournament a couple of years for a variety of reasons. You know, things have changed. The training camp used to be 5-6 days. It's now, you know, 3 or 4 days, depending on the Olympic schedules. So, you know, a number of changes taking place, and the economics have changed over the years as well for some of these teams. The one nice thing, though, that I think that we are seeing is the NHL Prospect Tournament here kind of dwindled down to just Detroit and Dallas. And last year, last fall, Detroit went to Dallas instead of, you know, coming here. And this year they are going to be back with four teams in Detroit. So hopefully we can get camp back the next year. They haven't ruled that out. Oh, Steve Yzerman has not ruled that out. And maybe get the prospect tournament back with four teams again. So hopefully things are looking better in that that area.
1: How did it work financially? Was there some tourism incentive for them to be there? Was it a big expense for the Red Wings, if you know?
0: Yeah, it was, you know, big expense. They had hotel rooms and things that they had to pay for. The arena, it was a fundraiser more so for the arena than anything else. They're the ones that were the biggest beneficiaries, Center Ice Arena. But, you know, the teams all had their expenses. We tried to offset that by doing different things with, you know, deals on hotel partners and taking care of some of their laundry and some of their meals and arranging transportation and different things that they would have to pay for. So, you know, we offset some of that cost. But, you know, over the years, when they first started, the players all got on a bus or the plane and rode up here. And the last few years, they're all coming in their own cars because, you know, they were given that option. And, you know, the Red Wings have to pay for that. And then there's a per diem. And because they're out of, you know, they're out of town, they all get a cash per diem every day.
1: Yeah,
0: players, you know, and the management staff.
1: Maybe they wanted to stop at Spike's Keg of Nails on the way up or something like that. David Barr, thank you for taking the call. Say hi to Trevor Tkach and Nick Nerbon and everybody at Traverse City Tourism. Plenty of reasons to go to Traverse City, and if you live there and listen to me, thank you very much. He's David Barr, and I'm MPS.
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7: There's a lot to get to, but first and foremost, with all the World Cup games tonight, one in particular stands out as Brazil takes on Scotland, MPS. And the Scottish team is no longer in Foxborough. They've migrated south, and this game tonight takes place in Miami. So the Scotland fans were full out last night on South Beach. You could see them marching down that main drag on South Beach with bagpipes. It was unbelievable. And then they took over the Miami Marlins game. Apparently 8,000 tickets were sold to Scottish fans, and they were singing throughout the whole contest. And we know that at Miami baseball games, they need any type of excitement they can find, and they had it last night. So it's going to be some atmosphere tonight. Yesterday on the pitch, Cristiano Ronaldo scored a pair of goals and led Portugal to a dominant 5-0 win over Uzbekistan. And then we had England playing to a scoreless draw against Ghana. Croatia eliminated Panama with a 1-0 victory. That was in Toronto, and then it was all capped. And the day was capped off with Colombia taking down the Democratic Republic of Congo 1-0 in Guadalajara. And there's a bunch of other games today, including Scotland, of course. The Tigers last night, the Yankees once again, and New York got the win 4-3. Those two teams will wrap up their series tonight. The Cubs over the Mets 9-6. The Dodgers, no issue with the Twins, 12-3 was the final on that one. NBA draft last night, the Pistons moved up in the first round, and they acquired Stanford guard Abuka Okoro from the Memphis Grizzlies in exchange for the number 21 pick, as well as 3 second-round picks. And now he's in the fold with Detroit. The Pistons have no more picks in this draft unless they make a move. 3 Michigan Wolverines were selected last night. The first selected was forward Moraz Johnson Jr. Guess where he ended up? Predicted it yesterday. The Dallas Mavericks with the 9th pick, so he reunites with Dusty May as he is the new head coach there. Number 11 was Yaxel Lindeborg. He goes to the Golden State Warriors. And center Dame Mara, number 12. He will be with the Oklahoma City Thunder. And that is brought to you by Dean Transportation.
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9: He's not going to do it. I'm Dave Anthony, Fox News. Instead of signing a housing affordability bill like President Trump was planning to do in an hour, he posted on Truth Social it's canceled until Congress passes the desperately needed Save America Act, calling it a national emergency the day after he said,
10: look, we have to be able to get proof of citizenship when you vote. Otherwise, we don't have elections.
9: Democrats oppose the president, and so do some in his own party. He'll try to change their minds at lunch today on Capitol Hill.
11: The president will join Senate Republicans amid his push for passage of the Save America Act and new voter ID legislation that would also put restrictions on transgender athletes in female sports and transgender surgeries for minors. But previous efforts to approve the measure have fallen far short in the Senate.
9: That's Fox's Jared Halpern. A terror leader's been taken out. U.S. Central Command says an American airstrike in Syria killed a senior ISIS leader. In Lebanon, Israel attacked Hezbollah militants and says we're threatening their soldiers. Iran demands Israel withdraw from that country as part of the deal with the U.S. Israel's defense minister said again today they won't. As the U.N.'s atomic watchdog says, despite Iran's denial, they did agree to allow inspections. And Fox's Trey Yingst reports from Tel Aviv.
12: President Trump told Fox News that U.S. inspectors will join the IAEA in inspecting Iranian nuclear facilities, but he says there is no rush because the material is buried deep under ground in the aftermath of Operation Midnight Hammer. The president said they'll make a deal, put it in writing, and then they'll go out and say it's not true. He went on to say They've agreed to it. They've agreed to the inspectors.
9: As oil prices keep falling, with Brent now at back below pre-Iran conflict levels, the president posted on Truth Social, oil companies should bring prices down faster. And that means, he says, that what prices need to do is come down as much as those oil prices have. He says that those oil companies are gouging customers. 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
9: More progressive socialists are likely going to Congress.
14: Solidarity is the force that we need to vanquish Trump's fascism.
9: Brad Lander won his Democratic House primary, and so did Daria Liza Avila Chevalier, who used to lead anti-Israel protests at Columbia University in New York City. They both ousted current members of Congress.
15: Representative Adriano Espaillat, who was in his fifth term, and two-term Congressman Dan Goldman, both losing to candidates endorsed by Democratic Socialist Mayor Zoran Mamdani. A third race to replace retiring Congresswoman Nydia Velazquez was also won by a Mamdani ally. New York State Assemblymember Micah Lasher came out on top in the crowded field of candidates running to replace retiring Congressman Jerry Nadler, who was first elected to the seat in 1992. Mamdani did not back a candidate in that race. In New York City, Tanya J. Powers, Fox News.
9: All those Democrats are expected to win in November in districts with a small minority of Republicans, and that's worrying House Speaker Mike Johnson. The Republican said just minutes ago this, reacting to New York primary results.
16: Are we going to maintain our status as a constitutional republic on our 250th anniversary? Are we going to make a new choice and go down some road towards a communist utopia? That's the choice right now. We've been saying for months it's a contrast election. We've been saying it's a contrast between common sense and crazy.
9: We're getting an update on the COVID vaccine and research on it.
17: The study finds the most recent COVID-19 vaccines cut emergency department and urgent care visits and hospitalizations by about half compared to people who aren't vaccinated. The research is published in JAMA Network Open. It was going to be published this spring in a Federal Centers for Disease Control and Prevention journal. The agency's chief science officer says it was flagged, though, by acting director Jay Bhattacharya, criticizing the methodology. And the authors had the option of trying to address his concerns or taking the study elsewhere, which they did. Chris Foster, Fox News.
9: On Wall Street, big gains now. The Dow's up 430 points. The Nasdaq's gaining 222. I'm Dave Anthony. This is Fox News.
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18: 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The Allegheny County Senior Expo will run from 8:30 a.m. until 1:30 p.m. at First Baptist Church in Allegheny. That's located at 1290 32nd Street. 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The deadline, however, for workshop and lunch allocation registration was last Wednesday. 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That phone number and the address for the Allegheny County Senior Expo are available at WKZO.com. 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I'm Michael Arney.
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1: That is the voice of J.P. McCarthy, my late guide and mentor and Radio Hall of Fame talk show host. It's Michael Patrick Shields, 21 years now on the air myself. And, you know, I used to say with great reverence, and I still do, that J.P. was number one in Detroit for more than 30 years, and it seemed like a long time. And, you know, God willing, if I'm still on the microphone in 9 years... well, that'll be something. And we used to say Johnny Carson was on the air for 28 years. It seemed like forever. But my friends, it's like smoke through a keyhole. And we go through different administrations and we go through different, you know, sports situations. Life is what we go through. And I'm happy to share it with you. And Mark Benke has been also a loyal guest to the program. The mayor of Battle Creek, where we're heard on WKZO and where we often visit Firekeepers Casino. And you may or may not know he's in the logistics business and he's in the trucking business and the transportation business. And so we get to talk to him about all sorts of things. And one of the things I thought it's worth mentioning, Mr. Mayor, is the Gordie Howe Bridge is ready for action between Detroit and Windsor, although it's not yet open yet for some sort of, I don't know, political reasons, but will that be a boon to your business? And what do you make of that infrastructure project, even though it's in Detroit, not Battle Creek?
24: Well, I know that a lot of people worked hard on it, and it's unfortunate it's not open yet. Hopefully, Mr. President will get it opened here quickly. It will make things a lot more efficient and effective when it comes to those trucks of auto parts going back and forth over the bridge. I'm sure that Rick Snyder's not happy about it because I think he took he did a lot to build that bridge. So we'll see. We'll have to see what happens with Donald Trump. He's holding the cards there.
1: Yeah. Well, was that something that will change your business or you will be able to take advantage of?
24: We ship a lot of stuff over there, especially folding cartons going over to a couple bakeries. I'm not into the auto parts as much as, you know, that's what it's primarily there for, is a lot of the auto part manufacturers for Detroit. Hmm. So Central Transport's huge over there.
1: I was thinking of you yesterday because I attended a luncheon here at World Cup in Los Angeles for the Hollywood Chamber of Commerce, and Mayor Karen Bass, who is Los Angeles' mayor seeking re-election, was the keynote speaker, and she was talking about what they're doing to reach out to small business, not only in Hollywood but throughout the general Los Angeles area. And the NBC news anchor from here who was doing the moderating, he pulled no punches, and he said, mayor of the 12 members of Los Angeles City Council, not one of them has ever run a business. He said, so
24: wow.
1: They're very dismissive of business. Like, how are we supposed to trust that kind of leadership? That surprised me. Should it?
24: Yeah, it surprises me, too. A lot of business people do run for local office. Quite a few of the people on our city commission here in Battle Creek have experienced that before. I'm surprised at that, but that's Los Angeles, and they do things differently out there in California. You know that?
1: Yeah, she seemed embarrassed by it, really, and she said, you know, this is a big city that's run like a small town, and we got to rethink the way we go about doing things for what it's worth. Also, I thought about you. In terms of being a mayor, New York yesterday, Zoran Mondami, the Democrat who was elected there, well, he took the podium and he said something that, I don't know, it surprised a lot of people. And it's sort of a little bit of a curveball here, but since you're very diverse, it's interesting to talk to you about it. Here's what he said.
25: I think of the freedom from suffering that Buddhism teaches us is only possible
0: if we remove the three poisons of desire, hatred, and ignorance from our daily lives. We need not accept suffering as unchangeable. We need not treat hatred as the natural state. We have the power to set ourselves free. And I consider my own faith, Islam, a religion built upon a narrative of migration. The story of the Hijra reminds us that Prophet Muhammad, sallallahu alayhi wa sallam, was a stranger too, who fled Mecca and was welcomed in Medina. Surah An-Nahl 16:42 tells us, as for those who immigrated in the cause of Allah after being persecuted, we will surely bless them with a good home in this world. Or as the Prophet Muhammad sallallahu alayhi wa sallam said, Islam began as something strange and will go back to being strange. So glad tidings to the strangers. If faith offers us the moral compass to stand alongside the stranger, government can provide the resources. Let us create a new expectation of City Hall, where power is wielded to love, to embrace, and to protect. We will stand with the stranger today.
1: Sounds nice, but can you see why it may make some people uncomfortable?
24: Well, I mean, government doesn't have the answers to everything, but certainly loving more is what we need to do right now, I feel, more than anything else. There's just so much hatred out there, Michael. It's frustrating at times, but yeah. You're going to hear more of that. I like hearing what he said, and these are interesting times, just like this governor's race in Michigan here. It's going to be an interesting election.
1: Do you think the endorsement of Donald Trump locked it up for John James? I mean, there are some people saying there are examples around the country where his endorsement did not seal the deal necessarily. You had Perry Johnson in town yesterday.
24: No, I don't think it locked it up. I mean, John James is now going to have to go and do what Donald Trump did in Michigan to win Michigan. And there is some hard work to be done yet. I don't think you're going to see any of those three candidates left dropping. But they're all working very hard, and John Yab is a very brilliant political strategist, and he's going to work hard and help Perry. Perry's probably got the toughest race of the three. I think Mike Cox is rising and working hard, but I think John James has got to do what Donald Trump did and go out there and get those low propensity voters. The voters that haven't voted in a very long period of time. He's not going to be able to get as many as Donald Trump did, but this is going to be a close race. It's going to be very close. So,
1: you were with Perry Johnson yesterday at the New Holland Brewing Company. When you look across the stage, do you see a governor?
24: He certainly knows his rhetoric. I'll tell you that right now. He's not afraid to express it, and he knows everything about our current governor. So he really hit some hard balls at her. So I am impressed with him.
1: Mark Benke, the mayor of Battle Creek, was with Perry Johnson yesterday at New Holland Brewing. Thank you.
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11: In our neighborhoods and communities, everyday people are doing everything right. 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

0: When will you decide for whom to vote in the primary if you're voting in August? And I think early voting is now available. When will you say, I'm not looking any further, that's my candidates? Let's say you're going to vote in the Republican gubernatorial primary, and you've got Perry Johnson, you got John James, you got Mike Cox. You need someone to count on. In a world of changes, when will you say, I don't need to look any further? Well, it was Battle Creek yesterday at the New Holland Brewing Company, where you just heard Battle Creek Mayor Mark Behnke, who was there, with Perry Johnson talking business. And Perry Johnson has chimed in on his tweet. Great crowd in Battle Creek at New Holland Brewing. Incredible reaction to our new ad calling for a one-year moratorium on new data centers. Michiganders understand we need transparency and community input and a thorough review process before Lansing signs away our resources and local control. And he gave a special thank you to the Battle Creek Mayor, Mark Behnke, for coming out and joining the conversation. And you just heard the mayor there say, he doesn't think the race is over. That Donald Trump's endorsement may or may not carry the day for John James, the congressman who decided to jump now and run for governor after being sort of a serial office seeker. And the big question that I want to ask Dennis Muchmore a little bit later when it comes to John James is, why does he want to be governor? What is his why? Because business people will ask you, and I would ask you today, too, what is your why? Why do you do things? Why did you choose the business you're in? And I didn't invent this, of course. There's a famous motivational author who said, you know, find your why. But what is the why? Also, how would you like to be reading the New York Post this morning, speaking of mayors, and you may have heard me speak to Mayor Behnke about this a minute ago, and the headline is The Hateful Slate in the New York Post. Mondami-backed lefties have swept the congressional primaries in New York City, and Mayor Mondami's influence growing now to Washington, D.C., Big Apple congressional hopefuls prevailed in the Tuesday primaries there. It's a massive Mondami surge. The Zomentum is real, is what they're saying in the New York Post. And there are people swept out of office by some of these sort of left Democrats. Dan Goldman is one of them, lost his seat in Congress to a leftist socialist Mondami-backed candidate, Brian Lander. Here was some discussion of it on CNN.
1: I'm surprised you sort of glossed over the main issue in this race, which is Israel. I mean, Dan Goldman is a congressman, and he's Jewish, and he went into a coffee shop this weekend in Brooklyn, and they said, you're not welcome here anymore. Brad Lander is out speaking in mosques, telling those people that he'd like to go align himself with Ilhan Omar and the rest of the squad. Dan Goldman's only sin, I guess, is that he thinks Israel has a right to exist. And for that, that has been the principal issue in this. And you've got the mayor of New York City, Mamdani, out saying about AIPAC and Jewish Americans who have participated in our politics that they are, quote, monsters. What is happening right now in New York City, the Democrat socialist takeover of the Democratic Party, should frighten not just Jewish Americans, but all Americans everywhere, because this is the direction the Democrats are headed nationally. Look what's happening in Michigan, and it is frightening. Throwing Democrat Jewish congressmen out of coffee shops in Brooklyn, New York, it's not 1930s Germany. This is the United States of America.
0: Michigan, he says. I know he's talking about Abdul al-Sayed. I don't know. Sometimes people will say, well, that's racist, but maybe there are real concerns. By the way, Mr. Dick DeVos posting yesterday in West Michigan that the Grand Rapids Police Department will benefit greatly from Joe Trigg's experience and steady leadership. He's very grateful for his focus on making Grand Rapids a safer and more prosperous city for all of our families. Congratulations to Joe Trigg on being named the new Grand Rapids Police Chief. And he thanks him for his service there as well, where we're heard on WTKG. Joe Trigg is a longtime Grand Rapids police officer who'd been serving as the interim chief, and he's been picked now to do the job on a permanent basis. And he'll take his oath of office June 29th, according to the city. Grand Rapids police situation has been complicated, but, you know, everything's complicated now, isn't it? It's Michael Patrick Shields with you, and very pleased to be so. A guy who can make things uncomplicated for you is David Hall at Hall Financial. 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You can have that money do whatever you want with. Take a vacation, put it in the stock market. 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Redo your kitchen. 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What can people do with their cash out refinance money?
2: When you take cash out, you can do what you want. 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So, you know, I'm a little more conservative than that, but certainly equity is at an all-time high, and it's a great opportunity for a lot of folks right now to utilize that equity, especially because of what's going on in the economy. A lot of folks could use a little extra cash right now, and cash out refinances are the most popular thing going right now in terms of what clients are looking for in general, not just at Hall Financial, but around the country.
0: 866-CALL-HALL and callhallfirst.com. Andy Hetzel says we can save money on our prescriptions by using biosimilars.
3: 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And with those price tags, you can get an understanding of just the cost pressures that those kind of drugs coming to market put on downstream health insurance costs. And so at Blue Cross, we're taking a strategic approach to making sure that these drugs are available for our members who need them to manage these very severe health conditions, but that also we try our best to manage the cost of these drugs as they hit the market.
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0: Well, we got news that Traverse City will no longer host the Red Wings for that spring training. Well, actually, it's fall training for hockey in September. It's the first time in, I think, 30 years the Wings won't be up there. And so we turn to Larry Olmsted, the author of Fans, How Watching Sports Makes Us Happier, Healthier, and More Understanding, and the author of Real Food, Fake Food, because if you are one of those hockey players and you got to go up to Traverse City for a, essentially it was a long weekend, like 5 days of golf and fishing and enjoying the restaurants, well, it's a bummer. But he's got plenty of ideas in northern Michigan for you, not only for all of those activities, but for golf and skiing in the same location. And he was nice enough to share Michigan with the world in a column this week, taking us around to some of those spots where you can do both of those things. Sometimes, Larry Olmsted, skiing and golf on the very same day.
1: Yes, Michael, absolutely. That's true. There's a few places where you can do that, not many, and you were able to do that up at Boyne, I think, until maybe the end of May. They kept the run open for the ski mountain as well as the skiing. But as you alluded to, yeah, I just wrote a big feature for Forbes on the best golf courses at ski resorts in the United States. And there's a lot of good ones all across the country, from New England to the Pacific Northwest, Tahoe, the Rockies. But Boyne, Michigan was my number one on the list simply because, I mean, it's the biggest and the most varied. They have 10 golf courses. Most ski resorts have one. And they've got Bay Harbor on Lake Michigan, which to me might as well be the ocean the way it looks. And, you know, you don't have coastal golf courses of that ilk, you know, that Pebble Beach style cliffs over the water at ski resorts anywhere else. So if you want to ski at a ski, if you want to play golf at a ski resort, and there's a lot of reasons too, it's usually off season and there's beautiful nature and you've got other attractions like the Sky Bridge, well then northern Michigan is a place to do it.
0: And the other side of Traverse City, Crystal Mountain, which I know you visited with me for the Ben Wright Invitational.
1: Yes, I believe we were winning after the first day and then managed to come in last or next to last.
0: That was a heck of a swoon, but a very good time. And thank you for shining the spotlight on northern Michigan, Boyne, and Crystal Mountain. He's Larry Olmsted, and I'm MPS.
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3: The Portage City Council has approved a controversial rewrite of their ordinance for zoning homes by the thinnest of margins due to citizen opposition. Rare vote was 4-3. They approved a significant update, however, of the residential codes. City officials say it won't just clarify what they have on the books, it'll also help them address the housing crisis. Planning Director Peter Dame says developers have been opting to go around the city's zoning because it's not in line with the market. The man who was found dead on Father's Day in a wooded area in Kalamazoo has been identified as 44-year-old Alex Frey Caballero. Kalamazoo Public Safety says that he had visible injuries. His death is being investigated as a homicide. No suspects have been identified. Detectives are asking anyone with information to call them. He was found near Parkway Drive and East Michigan Avenue. In the WKZO Newsroom, I'm Michael Arney.
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4: I'm Beth Fisher. Fire ripped through a home in Grosse Pointe Park. Authorities said the massive electrical fire started around 7 this morning. It happened in a two-story home along the Detroit border. The homeowner spotted smoke and escaped the house as quickly as possible with his 11-year-old daughter. The house is a total loss. Authorities say the fire was accidental. No one was injured. Hundreds of school districts across Michigan are watching what happens at the state capitol as lawmakers work to get a school aid budget to the governor before a July 1st deadline. Right now, they're setting their own spending plans because a lot of it is guesswork because they don't know how much money they'll be getting from the state. Garden City Superintendent Derek Fisher says the failure of lawmakers to approve a plan would have a big impact.
5: We're a more traditional district. We still come back after Labor Day, you know, so we're going to be ready to go. But what is at stake is certain programming, and often it's the programming that serves our most vulnerable kids. So maybe we're not hiring that school social worker that we would like to have in place. Maybe we're not running that after-school tutoring program because we're not getting our categorical funding.
4: Fisher, the head of the K-12 Alliance of Michigan, says he'd like to see more urgency in Lansing to get something to the governor by July 1st. He says he remains cautiously optimistic. The dates are out for this year's Detroit Lions training camp fan schedule. This is the camp's 20th straight year in Allen Park, taking place at the Meyer Performance Center. This year's camp is set to kick off Sunday, August 2nd. Fans will be required to claim free tickets to attend, 4 tickets max per person. Tickets will be available to everyone starting Tuesday, July 21st at 10 a.m. Those tickets can be claimed at DetroitLions.com/training camp. And the Red Wings training camp is leaving Traverse City and will be held in Detroit this year. I'm Beth Fisher for the Michigan News Network.
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8: You could trade in those sunglasses for umbrellas today with increasing clouds and a chance of showers and thunderstorms developing. High temperature up around 74. Tonight, a still lingering shower or thunderstorm under mostly cloudy sky. A few areas of fog developing as a lot of the activity will wind down by daybreak. Low temperature 54. As we head into Thursday, becoming partly cloudy, still an isolated chance of an inland shower or thunderstorm. High of 76. I'm Storm 2 Main Meteorologist Matt Kirkwood, tracking southwest Michigan's weather.
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0: 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Many of them appear on this program, as does that organization's CEO, Jeff Donofrio. And you're hearing right now a song that was invented for World Cup when it was hosted in Japan and South Korea. And I was lucky enough to attend a game down there on Jeju Island. And the stadium was full, and there wasn't even any soccer on the field. The stadium was full of fans watching on big screens. And I know in America you might say, soccer, Well, the world is in the United States now in some of our major cities, because we have the honor of hosting World Cup. And, you know, we kind of take America for granted, but one of the beautiful byproducts of this worldwide event being held here across our country is that we are getting the perspective of people who are coming from other places around the world. And believe it or not, many of them have never been to America before, and so they only know what they've seen in the news. And they are in love with America. Places like Boston and Miami and Los Angeles and even Texas. And it makes us feel good to hear that. You know, we had World Cup in Michigan. They played it in the old Silver Dome one time decades ago, but it's back now. And just look at all those Scots that showed up in Boston and drank the whole town dry. And now they've gone down to Miami because their team is playing there. What a trip. And it's a trip to imagine that you love your team so much, you're a supporter, as they say, that you would go and do that. Vincent Felici is the public policy lead, the Great Lakes and Smoky Mountain region for Airbnb, where I imagine a lot of these World Cup migrant travelers who are coming and going wherever their team is and taking weeks to do it in the summer might be lodging. Welcome back to the program.
1: Hey, Michael Patrick. Nice to speak with you again.
0: If they want a real American experience, that's the way to do it, right? Stay in somebody's home and see what it's like to be an American as opposed to staying in a cookie-cutter hotel?
1: Yeah, it's a lot of fun. We're seeing so many people grab a home around the country and share it, especially with the tickets being so expensive, right? It's a way to make the hit from the cost of the ticket be a little easier. And so it's pretty exciting what's going on, Michael Patrick.
0: You know, I spent a lot of time in Ireland over the years, and we broadcast from there many, many, many times on St. Patrick's Day. And, you know, it was kind of before its time in terms of Airbnb, because guest houses were where people like to stay. They go out in the countryside to a place like Dingle, and they would see a guest house, and there would be a shamrock logo, you know, on the sign out front, which meant it was a, you know, verified guest house. And you'd go in there and you'd stay with an Irish family and you'd have breakfast at their table, and they would tell you the good tips for what to do for the day and all that kind of thing. And people came out of Ireland talking about how wonderful the people were and how authentic that experience was. That's before there was even Airbnb. But that's kind of the model, isn't it, in a sense, in some cases?
1: Yeah, that is. I mean, Airbnb was started with just three young guys who wanted to create a way to make some rent. And there's a lot of Airbnb hosts that, you know, will do special things for people. In fact, connecting it to the World Cup, Kansas City, right down the road from Michigan, is a host city. We just did a whole program for our hosts down there to explain to them how to make their homes really comfortable for the people that had games in the first round. So there's four countries in Kansas City that made it their base camp: England, Argentina, and Algeria, and Curacao. And so what we did was we explained to our hosts in Kansas City how to make their homes comfortable for those people from those countries. And I learned something through the seminars that we did for the host. I didn't know that Argentinians drink a particular type of green tea every day, and they use a particular type of, like, tea kettle. So what we did was we informed all the hosts in Kansas City about the tea, right, and the tea kettles they use to make the Argentinians feel at home. And I don't know if I think the Scots in Boston have taken over social media for taking over a town, but the Argentinians have done a pretty good job down in Kansas City. They love the barbecue, and they're great, and they're having a great time down there.
0: Is it sort of fun for your Airbnb hosts who own those homes to be like, you know, a hotelier for a little bit in that regard, with those extra touches?
1: Well, what we did in Kansas City, yeah, I guess so. I mean, they first, there's two types of Airbnb hosts for the World Cup, right? Again, if I reference Kansas City, the closest to Michigan, except for I guess Boston might be pretty close, but I would say like half the hosts right now in Kansas City are just day-to-day hosts. So our bookings in Kansas City for the World Cup are up 45%. So about half the people who are staying on Airbnb right now for the World Cup, it's an Airbnb that's there all the time, right? Or it's shared all the time. But half these are brand new hosts. So we did a program. Oh. Yeah, what we did was we did a program to help the city because there just weren't enough hotel rooms for all of the World Cup guests. They're expecting 650,000 people. And so what we did was we offered everyone who lives in Kansas City $750 credit on their first Airbnb booking for being, like, becoming an Airbnb host for the first time. It's not easy to decide to open your home, right? Mm-hmm. And there's so much demand that what we did was we said, look, if you take the leap, you try it out, sharing your home. So we contacted guests who had stayed with us, and we also explained it in the media and said this opportunity exists. Try it out. We'll take $750, and add it on from your first booking. And so we had a lot of people join and try. And I think there is excitement. I think one thing that they've learned, though, is I think there was so much excitement that people set prices that were way high, right, thinking that they could get extraordinary mm-hmm. rates for their homes. And the reality is that World Cup guests are not going to pay extraordinary prices for a home. They are looking for that deal. So the average home down there is booking at about $200 per person per night, right? But nonetheless, it's people are having a great time and really enjoying. I think, and what we've learned is some people just, who aren't soccer fans, right, are using their extra money just to hop on a plane and, maybe they're coming to Michigan to go to Traverse City for the week,
0: Yeah, unlike the Red Wings, who won't be there after all this fall. By the way, good luck. I know Thursday Chris Moyer told us that there will be a committee vote in the Michigan legislature having to do with short-term rentals and paying of taxes. Airbnb has been collecting taxes since 2020, and they're supporting passage to go ahead and make it official for everyone and do their fair share. Vincent Frelici, Airbnb, throughout the mountains and Michigan.
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0: I put him on the spot a little bit too today. I think, hey, he can handle it after all.
1: Yeah.
0: He's the senior advisor. Yeah, what's new, huh? Okay. We do it all the time, I guess. He's a senior advisor with Honigman, a former chief of staff for Governor Rick Snyder, a longtime lobbyist and a trustee at Oakland University, and friend to many. A great outdoorsman, too, by the way. So let's just say we're down to the wire here when it comes to voting and the Republican primary and the Democrat primary and all that. If you were going to be lured back into being chief of staff for a governor, which of the candidates, including Jocelyn Benson and Chris Swanson and Mike Cox and Perry Johnson and John James, would you choose to work for? Which one would tempt you?
1: Well, I think any of them would tempt me because it's a chief of staff job and you don't get anything farther up the food chain when you're a longtime staffer than being chief of staff for a governor. So I would think that anybody would jump at the chance to work with any of them. They've all got positives and they've all got negatives. And, you know, your job as chief of staff is to know what they want to do and then to try to carry it out for them.
0: I'm guessing you've met all these people personally, probably, right?
1: You know, I have not met Perry Johnson. He's one I have not met, not because I avoided it or anything like that. I just haven't met him. And, you know, I think that from my experience with all of them, you know, these are pretty talented people, and you wouldn't be running for governor if you didn't know what you were doing. So that's my theory on the whole thing.
0: We were speaking with the mayor of Battle Creek, Mark Benke, a few minutes ago. He was with Perry Johnson yesterday in Battle Creek at a brew pub, and he sounded impressed.
1: Well, you know, I think if you're in a brew pub, you're going to be impressed, no matter who it is, because that indicates to me that somebody has interest like I do. So, you know, it's an opportunity to meet people, and Mark is a terrific mayor and has been for a significant player in politics down the Battle Creek area for a long time. They seem to politically, they seem to raise them up down there in that area to go forward. That's where, of course, Rick Snyder was from, and that, of course, is where his opponent in 2014 was from. So, you know, it must be in the water.
0: I guess when you think about it, too, that Marshall area gave us Jace Bolger, Speaker of the House. It gave us Matt Hall there. He's from the Kalamazoo area, Speaker of the House as well. Interesting point, and we're happy to be on WKZO in that part of the state. I'm curious, though.
1: Also, hang on one second. It also gave us Joe Schwartz, and I would be remiss if I didn't recognize the passing of the late Senator and Congressman Joe Schwartz, who is a wonderful friend to all of us and challenged us every moment of the day to be better. So anyway, I had to put that in there.
0: No, thank you very much, because we talked to Jim Haveman and some others about him as well, and he was always available to be on this program, and we appreciated that very much too, and his moderate sort of way of looking at things, a doctor and member of Congress and such. If John James thought he had this thing all wrapped up before, I imagine with the Trump endorsement, he really might think so now. I don't know. Does he coast now to the primary thinking he's got in his pocket? Because there are examples around the country where the Trump endorsement didn't carry the day.
1: Well, I think John's too smart for that. And, you know, he comes from a long line of family members who are closers. They're not. They don't sit by and watch things go. And I think John will seize on this, and he'll use that to close out his campaign. Now, whether or not it moves forward, that's remains to be seen. I think Mike Cox and Johnson are pretty significant players in all that decision making. And then after that, of course, you get to Secretary Benson's, who's a substantial person in her own right. So, yeah, you got a lot of hurdles to go through, and I'm sure John will figure out how to do it. He's a smart guy.
0: I wonder what his why is. Do you have any

0: idea? Did Dennis hang up on me?
1: No, I'm there. I'm sorry.
0: I wonder what John James's why is. Why does he want to be governor? Why did he want to be elected to any office?
1: Well, I'm never sure why anybody wants to be elected to these offices, no matter who they are. I mean, they're significant challenges. He's used to challenges. He's been up for challenges all of his life. His brother is a terrific CEO of a major transportation company, and his father was actually on the Motor Carrier Advisory Board along with me in the 1980s. And so I've known that family for a long time, and he likes challenges.
0: Not as crystal clear as 4747, though, or fix the damn roads. Or, you know, I see Jocelyn Benson yesterday talking about rail, high-speed rail in the state of Michigan. Is that her fix the damn roads? That's an interesting topic that's been bandied about over the years.
1: Yeah, it's a great topic. We have high-speed rail now going from Detroit to the Indiana border. And the problem with high-speed rail in general is that you have to put these barriers up, and they're very expensive to put up.
0: All it takes is money and the advice of Dennis Muchmore for anyone who is seeking it at the Honigman firm, running for office or hosting a
2: business. When it comes to health care costs, we often focus on one thing, our insurance premiums. But what if we're only seeing part of the picture? The truth is, our health insurance costs reside downstream, at the end of the cost equation. 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
6: At what point does the high price of beef begin to limit consumer purchases at the grocery store? Dr. Daryl Peel, a livestock market economist at Oklahoma State University, spoke on that topic during the recent U.S. Meat Export Federation spring meeting in Oklahoma City. He said it's not happening yet.
9: Economists define demand as willingness and ability to pay. The current situation tells us right now consumers have both. They're doing fine. A lot of the preferences and the willingness that we see in that, I think, does relate back to COVID and the way people learn to cook and eat and so on during that time period. The thing that could threaten demand would be ability. And so that would be the thing that could do it. But you also understand those demand curves slope downward. As supply goes down, there's less beef, and prices will go up to ration a smaller supply. And so some people are going to eat less beef, but it's not because of demand destruction. It's just because there isn't as much beef. And the way markets work is we find out who wants it the most, and they win the bid.
6: Peel says there are no signs that demand is going to slow down.
9: The graph I showed you suggests that we're going to continue to see domestic production goes down. Now, we're offsetting some of that with imports, but that's in certain product categories. And that's another thing to keep in mind. When we talk about beef demand, boy, that sounds really easy. Beef is thousands and thousands of different products, and every one of them is a different market that has a different demand. So you have to really get more specific to get into this very much. I've been watching the wholesale market for the last 3 years looking for evidence. So we talk about trading down and so on. There isn't a lot of it yet.
6: Don Close, the senior animal protein analyst at Terrain, is not quite as certain.
10: Our Terrain data shows beef is not only gaining, but we continue to gain on the other species. Mm-hmm. I don't think we're to a point where beef is losing ground to the other species. My pause is this. We're 65, 70 days now into a period of a dollar plus gallon price increase in gasoline. That total demand picture, because of the lag in getting that import-export data, it's about 3 months behind before you have the complete picture. When we get the hard data from the land.
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11: A surprise in Washington. I'm Lisa Brady, Fox News. The president scrapping today's planned signing ceremony for a bipartisan housing bill because of his push for tougher voter ID laws.
12: President Trump was set to sign the 21st Century Road to Housing Act this afternoon, but now says he is canceling the event until the Save America Act is passed. The housing legislation won broad bipartisan approval, with provisions capping corporate ownership of single-family homes and updating zoning guidelines, all in an effort to boost housing stock and lower prices. But in a social media post, the president says the signing is canceled until such time as we pass the Save America Act, legislation adding voter ID and proof of citizenship requirements.
11: Fox's Jared Halpern at the White House. The Senate Majority Leader has said Republicans don't have the votes to clear a procedural hurdle for that bill, or at this point, to scrap the filibuster rule and eliminate that hurdle. The president's post came just a few hours before a lunch meeting with Senate Republicans. Many other topics could come up at that meeting, including the president's Iran strategy as talks with Iran continue. House Speaker Mike Johnson sounding the alarm over socialist victories in New York primaries last night.
13: These are the times that Reagan was warning about. He was warning about communism overseas. Now it is on our own shores. And it is a very serious time, and every American needs to wake up and understand the threat.
11: Three winners were backed by New York City Mayor Zoran Mamdani.
14: What I see these results as a reflection of are the fact that New Yorkers are hungry for a new kind of politics.
11: Two of his candidates ousting Democratic congressmen. Just getting word of a moderate earthquake in Northern California, shaking a remote area centered about 140 miles northeast of San Francisco. Preliminary magnitude 5.6. No immediate reports of any damage or injuries. 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
11: The Texas summer camp where young girls and counselors were killed in flooding last year files for bankruptcy.
16: Documents filed in bankruptcy court in Houston reveal Camp Mystic is $10 million in debt with assets up to only $500,000. Last fall, families of the 25 campers and two counselors killed in the July 4th flooding sued for roughly $1 million in damages. They say the camp was unprepared for an emergency. The flooding along the Guadalupe River that day killed more than 130 people, including the owner of Camp Mystic, Richard Eastland. The camp was going to reopen this summer, but canceled plans to do so a couple months ago, saying in a statement that no summer season should move forward with families continuing to grieve and while investigations continue. Jessica Rosenthal, Fox News.
11: More temperature records are falling in Europe, where extreme heat has turned deadly.
17: A red heat alert is in place for parts of the United Kingdom. That means there's a high risk to life and substantial disruption. Brits are advised to take immediate action to stay safe. As temperatures climb towards 100 degrees, record-breaking for the month of June, we're told power supplies, phone services, and water could be disrupted.
11: Fox's Jonathan Savage. Paris topping 105 degrees. In the past week, there have been multiple drownings as people jump into water trying to stay cool. Nearly 3,000 Olympians who competed in this year's Winter Games are set to be the first to get paid through a fund created by the International Olympic Committee to give athletes $10,000 apiece.
18: In Lausanne, Switzerland, the IOC committed more than $100 million to this fund, which Olympic athletes can access by applying for one of the $10,000 grants after competition. In recent years, there have been conversations about paying prize money at the Olympics. This new venture from the IOC rewards participation. This project announced Wednesday by former NBA star Pau Gasol, a member of the IOC.
11: Fox's Jared Max. There's a rally on Wall Street. The Dow's up 457. I'm Lisa Brady, Fox News.
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19: A framework for the fiscal year 2027 state budget has been reached by Governor Gretchen Whitmer, House Speaker Matt Hall, and Senate Majority Leader Winnie Brinks. Hall says the agreement was reached late Monday night. The Richland Republican says the budget includes no tax increases, no raid of the state's rainy day fund, and schools will get an increase in funding. Hall says the budget does not include a property tax cut, but he says conversations about that are still happening. Governor Whitmer will also be appealing a FEMA decision that denied disaster assistance for West Michigan from four tornadoes that hit March 30th. Tornadoes killed four people, damaged homes and businesses in Branch, Cass, and St. Joseph counties. Weber says people are still suffering from the damage. U.S. Small Business Administration has approved low-interest disaster loans for several categories. In the WKZO Newsroom, I'm Michael Arney.

0: Maybe it's Kamala. This is where Clay can send in a talk back from vacation on the beach. Maybe it'll be Kamala. Maybe it's Gavin Newsom. I really don't think it's going to be Ossoff or Shapiro after what we've seen here. I don't think the Democrat Party will mobilize behind a Jewish American as president. I do not believe the Democrat Party would be willing to do that right now. The Republicans would, Democrats would not. And I got to tell you, whoever their candidate is, what you see in New York, and so this is why it affects all of us, this is who they really are. This is what they really want. All the other stuff, all the head fakes and the feints at moderation and dialogue, and that is just tactical. Ideologically, the Democrat Party of today is, in fact, the party of Mamdani. This is why he is such a phenomenon. This is why so many people are, including here, talking about this guy. So it's not just limited. Look at what just happened in California. Oh, we had Spencer Pratt running this amazing race. Oh, the Democrat machine's crushing them. Democrat machine is going to be running California. We tried. This is what's going on. Certainly that's what's going on in Los Angeles. So this was a wake-up call for us, my friends. This is not your dad or certainly your granddad's Democrat Party. That is for sure. All right, in the days leading up to July 4th, we'll all make a big deal of our nation's 250th birthday. As unique as this July 4th will be in the way we celebrate Independence Day, it's a good reminder that our history isn't just found in books. 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
2: We're celebrating America's 250th birthday by remembering some of the most memorable moments and events. 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It followed decades of organizing, petitioning, and slow gains at the state level. With this change, millions of women gained access to a right that had long shaped public decisions but excluded their voices.
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1: 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I'm Michael Arney.
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3: I'm Ryan Recker. A teenager was shot in Saginaw Township last night. Police say it happened west of downtown when a 19-year-old man injured. Last listed in non-life-threatening injuries. A gun believed to have been found on the scene. No suspects are currently in custody. Michigan Secretary of State and Democratic frontrunner for governor is going viral on social media for saying she wants a high-speed rail in the state.
4: So I'm here at the Blue Bridge in Grand Rapids, and back in 1892 when this opened, it could take you from Muskegon to Mackinac City like that. And somewhere along the way, we've stopped investing in bridges and infrastructure, and that matters for people here in Michigan, because whether it's the pothole that wrecks your tires in your car or just the fact that it can cost so much to get from one city to the other.
3: And Jocelyn Benson getting a fair share of reaction from both supporters and those who oppose a high-speed rail system. Benson has been a longtime supporter of it. Michigan Department of Transportation was in talks to do a study on the feasibility of an east-west passenger rail line connecting Holland, Grand Rapids, Lansing, and Auburn, Detroit. A survey finished in March on the possibility of a north-south passenger rail. The Red Wings are moving away from a 30-year-old tradition this fall.
5: That move involves training camp, which is set to begin in September. Now, usually the Red Wings will head to Traverse City for camp, but with the NHL expanding its regular season schedule from 82 to 84 games this year, and with the new collective bargaining agreement mandating that veteran players only need to spend 13 days in training camp, the Wings will instead hold their camp this year at Little Caesars Arena. Now, training camp in Traverse City began for the Red Wings back in 1997 under the direction of former GM Ken Holland, who called it a way for players and coaches to get away from any distractions and also a chance to bond as a team before the start of the regular season.
3: That's Tony Ortiz reporting. Kalamazoo police investigating a deadly hit and run early this morning south of downtown. A 32-year-old man found in the roadway believed to be hit by a vehicle. That victim died at the scene. At this time, no suspect has been named. I'm Ryan Recker for the Michigan News Network.
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0: so much easier to just cast all of that aside and say, I care so much about a free Palestine. Do you? You going to go fight with them? What exactly? No. But I care so much, and I will shout down and yell at to show how much I care. I will do meaningless gestures to make myself feel better here so that people will believe, even if it's nonsensical, that I care so much about a free Palestine or the BLM movement or climate change or any of these things. 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

0: say, oh, but you know, when I went to like the Seychelles, they were, okay, but it was like, well, like 50,000 people live there year round or something. No, I'm talking about a big country where way nicer than like China is, for example. Just put that out there. Way nicer to outsiders than China is. There are a lot of countries you put in that mix too. Way nicer than Russia is. So, Buck, how do you know? Because I just know things. The International Fellowship of Christians and Jews is a 45-year-old nonprofit that puts their focus on helping people of the Jewish faith worldwide. They stepped up to help the most vulnerable in Israel, particularly after the Hamas terrorist attacks and the subsequent missile and drone attacks. The fellowship has been continuing that support for those displaced by Iranian missile attacks. And among them was the family of Igor and Olga, whose apartment building was struck by a missile. They left Ukraine for Israel for safety reasons, only to find themselves in harm's way once again. When the missile struck, Olga immediately took their three daughters to a bomb shelter. Igor was unable to reach safety in time and was injured in the attack. That night, the family slept in their car before the IFCJ helped relocate them to an absorption center and provided emergency financial assistance and food aid. 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
4: 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Is it really worth holding on to that timeshare that you know you need to get rid of? Here's the truth. 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
3: The Markley Van Camp and Robbins Show. Jamie Markley, David Van Camp, Scott Robbins. And now, the five stories we're watching today.
15: All right, number five, domestic terrorists who staged an armed attack at an ICE facility last year have been handed massive prison sentences. Talked about that yesterday as the news was breaking, but here's how the Washington Post reported it. Federal judges in Texas gave eight members of an alleged Antifa cell, they say they're Antifa.
16: Alleged?
15: Yeah. Prison sentences as long as 100 years for their roles in last summer in a protest that turned violent outside an ICE facility. The point was violence.
16: They were targeted.
15: Yes.
16: That wasn't like an escalation. That was the plan.
15: Yeah. Number four from President Trump. Today's housing news conference, you know, the big housing bill that passed. It also overwhelmingly passed the House. They were going to have the signing ceremony today. And he said, well, no, it's going to be canceled until such time as we pass the desperately needed Save America Act, which I consider to be a national emergency.
16: Good.
15: The practical side is he doesn't really have that leverage, though, because as long as they deliver it to the White House, and if he does nothing with it, it's law in 10 days. And if he vetoes it, they have enough votes to overturn the veto. So, but he's making a point. That's the point.
17: That's
15: the
17: part I like. Get it done.
15: Get it done.
17: Stop it.
15: Number three, socialists cleaned up in New York last night, winning multiple congressional primaries, including against two Democrat incumbents. Number two, congressional Republicans delivered flowers and a condolence card to House Minority Leader Hakeem Jeffries.
18: That's fantastic.
15: He's going to need a bigger sombrero, that's for sure. And then number one, not being talked about a lot right now that I've seen at least, but under the Biden administration, the DEA allowed a staggering amount of fentanyl to be trafficked into New Mexico. They were trying to catch the bigger fish, they said, but whistleblowers tell the Associated Press that they were mostly just sitting back and watching millions of pills go into the community. A lot of people died. Overdose deaths, for context here, in nationwide dropped 14% last year, but New Mexico saw an increase of 21% in fatal overdoses. And the Biden DEA was just like, yeah, we're going to let them in. We're going to let all millions of pills in to the country.
16: Knowing what kind of danger that proposed.
18: What was the bigger fish to fry theory?
15: It's the same reason why Eric Holder, as Attorney General under Obama, was running guns to cartels in Mexico. They thought, hey, people are going to get killed and we're basically financing an insurgency, but, we can maybe nab some high-profile arrests. The largest fentanyl bust last year that Pam Bondi was a part of, that was the fruits of that operation. That being said, the folks that were talking to the Associated Press who provided documentation said, we could have made that bust months before then. We could have, and honestly, with the amount of drugs they seized at the time, it was an impressive haul, but they let way more in.
16: Jeez. All right.
18: You're run by idiots.
16: Yes. I mentioned that woman that got busted. It went viral. The Knicks fan, this overweight lady.
18: I saw her.
16: That took the garbage cans.
18: Because she wanted the garbage cans to collectors.
16: So she dumps the whole thing. It's overflowing. She dumps it out. People are like, what are you
18: everywhere.
16: Doing?
18: Yeah, on the street.
16: She worked at J.P. Morgan Chase.
18: Mm-hmm.
16: The New York Post went back to her work history. I don't know if you heard this part of this person. Because she was the executive director of community and industry engagement for card and connected commerce at J.P. Morgan.
18: Whatever that means.
16: She had previously worked for the review website The Infatuation, also based in New York, as executive director of diversity, equity, and inclusion. And that was acquired by J.P. Morgan in late 2021. Well, her bio on that website described her as one of the brightest voices at the site, making a positive impact. As a vibrant mosaic of Dominican heritage, Bronx roots, and a passion for storytelling, creativity, and culture, Angie continues to lead the way. This is the Markley, Van Camp, and Robbins Show.
18: Let me tell you about the story when I dumped over that garbage can.
15: A brilliant
16: leads the way toward a more inclusive and equitable future for food media, leaving an indelible mark on the infatuation in everything she touches.
18: Food media.
16: Yes, that's right, food media.
18: Okay.
16: She looks like she was invested in it.
18: That's true, yeah.
16: And I can tell she cares about the environment from dumping the garbage out
18: everywhere.
16: All over.
18: So she can everywhere. Keep the orange and blue trash can.
16: Yes. These people are unreal. It's like nut job liberal woman and Nick fan all rolled into one, and that's what you get.
18: It's not like she threw it into a car and raced off. She was walking down the street with it.
16: Yeah. Man, the amount of fraud from that big bust, some of the stories, insane. One straight ahead and around a What's Your Story coming up.

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5: News update, David Van Camp.
6: Well, Ted Lieu, Democrat representative out of California, has a conspiracy theory, and he actually got the conspiracy theory wrong. But it is about why President Trump canceled the housing bill signing. And he said it on Truth Social. Why? It was because he wants the Senate to pass the SAVE Act,
5: yes.
6: Voter ID. But here's Ted Lieu sharing a conspiracy theory.
8: Okay. Well, why is that? Did he wake up on the wrong side of the bed? Is he unable to stay awake today? What's causing him to chicken out again? Is it Taco Wednesday? Or is it side effects from a drug? The White House needs to come clean. What we know is there's a report saying that one person in America got this special new drug. It was a 79-year-old person who's very high profile, and this drug can only be given to someone under the compassionate use provision, meaning you do that if someone basically has a terminal illness. So we need to know, did Donald Trump get this special drug from Eli Lilly, and did he get it under that provision? And if he did, why is that the case?
6: Yeah.
7: What the hell is he talking about?
6: There's a news article from some outfit called Stat News that claims that there was one patient who got a potential new anti-obesity drug. And this person was 79 years old, and then the speculation was that it was Donald Trump. But it wasn't because of a terminal illness, it's because of an inability to lose weight.

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11: The Markley, Van Camp, and Robin Show. 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
12: The Markley Van Camp and Robbins Show. Jamie Markley, David Van Camp, Scott Robbins, thank you for being here as always. You know what it's time for. The 5 stories we're watching today.
13: 1, 2, 3, 4, 5.
14: Number 5, Postmaster General David Steiner announced a proposed rule that would mean the U.S. Postal Service would not deliver mail ballots unless states share their voter list with the Trump administration. They're going to be sued over this, and, well, you know, they're probably going to lose. This won't actually be effective by the midterms. But, hey, you're trying. You're throwing things out there because the Senate can't get its act together. On that
12: There'll
14: note,
12: be an Obama-appointed judge named Sparkle or some nonsense.
14: Trixie.
15: Apple.
14: Judge Trixie.
15: Apple.
14: Yes.
15: Yeah.
14: Number four, President Trump also canceling the news conference and signing ceremony for the big housing bill, saying, hey, no, I don't want to sign anything until I get the Save America Act to my desk.
15: That's yes. It. I would say do it now.
14: I mean, it's yeah. more of a symbolic protest than actual leverage that he has, but he's trying to make the point. Hey, just get the voter ID and proof of citizenship thing passed. What are we doing?
16: Exactly.
14: Number three, socialists cleaned up in New York last night, winning multiple congressional primaries, including two against incumbent Democrats, including Dan Goldman, who votes way to the left of his fellow Democrats in Congress. But his biggest crime was being openly Jewish and unapologetically supportive of Israel. There's no constituency left for him in New York City, apparently.
16: No.
14: It's wild. Number two, congressional Republicans delivered flowers and a condolence card to Hakeem Jeffries, the top Democrat in the House of Representatives, because, boy, he's got his work cut out for him. That's the thing. He doesn't have the behind-the-scenes political skills of somebody like Nancy Pelosi. He's kind of an adult, and people don't like him very much, even within his own party.
16: He's DEI, dude.
14: Yep. Number one, the Biden administration, it turns out, had the DEA allowing a staggering amount of fentanyl to be trafficked into New Mexico. They were trying to catch bigger fish, but whistleblowers telling the AP that they were mostly just sitting back and watching millions of pills go into the community. And why this, I mean, New Mexico is like the epicenter of the fentanyl crisis. While overdose deaths dropped 14% nationwide last year, New Mexico saw a 21% increase in fatal ODs. And you have to wonder how many of those wound up getting their drugs courtesy of the Biden administration.
16: No kidding. Wow. Okay. Those are the five stories. This I just happened to see, entertainment news. Jack White's wife filed for divorce, in part for inappropriate marital conduct.
17: Which
16: one? That's wife number three.
17: Oh.
16: Yeah. The thing that's getting some attention, she wants alimony. She also wants to be kept on his life insurance policy as a beneficiary. She's 35. This is the Markley, Van Camp, and Robin Show.
14: Well... You miss 100% of the shots you don't take, I guess.
16: I guess.
17: She may win that. You never know.
16: Well, okay. Said, I need the alimony. I'm dependent on his income for support. She also asking for him to keep paying for her medical insurance and, again, keep her on his life insurance policy.
14: Wow. Boy, she just waited until right after he put out the first good record he's done in years.
16: He's got another one coming out, like, in just, like, 2 weeks.
14: Really?
16: Yeah, there's like three songs released from it.
17: Be the alimony album.
16: I guess.
17: Yeah.
16: Some artists do that.
17: Yeah.
16: Man,
17: some talk
16: man.
17: Show hosts do too.
16: That is true.
17: Yeah.
16: Yeah. Ow. All right, we got to get to a news update. Oh, a survey that you want to hear about. And the Scott Robbins trifecta all coming up.

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1: Kalamazoo Valley Enforcement and Crime Reduction Team seizing nearly a pound of fentanyl when they executed two search warrants in the city on June 16th. They were executed in the 800 block of Grant Street and the 900 block of Princeton Avenue, part of the same drug sales investigation. They arrested 49-year-old Matthew Lipsy Jr. and 25-year-old Latasha Perry. A third suspect, a 25-year-old man, wasn't arrested, but charges against him remain possible. The Portage City Council has held their final meeting with City Manager Patrick McGinnis running the show. He'll be retiring before they hold their first meeting in July. Now, the meeting Tuesday night was lengthy, lasting more than 4 hours. City Council is hoping to have a new city manager in place by early this fall. Adam Herringer will be serving as interim city manager. That's the latest from the WKZO Newsroom. I'm Mike Alarney.
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3: I'm Ryan Racker. A 17-year-old is behind bars without bond today, accused of leading police on a high-speed chase with several kids in the car before slamming into and killing an innocent driver.
4: Our officers did not create this tragedy.
5: While sympathetic to the innocent victim involved, Warren Police Commissioner Eric Hawkins once again came before the media to defend the practice of high-speed chases among his department. Last Thursday, the pursuit of a stolen Dodge Ram pickup led to a 7-minute chase at speeds upwards of 89 miles per hour before the driver of that truck slammed into the car of 48-year-old Remius Washington of Detroit, killing him.
4: We are here today because a 17-year-old murdered Mr. Washington. We're here because of a deliberate, calculated chain of choices.
5: De'Arian Marsh of Detroit has been charged as an adult with felony murder punishable by up to life.
6: John Hewitt reporting for the Michigan News Network.
3: And a domestic violence investigation uncovers children and animals living in unsanitary conditions. Search warrant issued at an Ishpeming home Tuesday night. Troopers found two young children, 16 bloodhounds, and a cat. Decision was made that the children and animals were not properly cared for. An adult man and woman arrested. Children placed with a relative during the investigation. Legislation that would help Michigan students with dyslexia learn to read is moving to the state Senate. Under the bill, every school district would have access to a teacher trained in the Orton-Gillingham approach. Michigan currently ranks 44th in the nation for reading proficiency. And there's a pro-AI data center group that says they want local governments to make their own decisions when it comes to data center proposals. Michigan for Responsible Data Centers Coalition responding to the anti-data center rally at the state capitol yesterday, doubling down on a recent report saying that centers may not be as economically beneficial as developers say, but also they aren't the threat often described by opponents. I'm Ryan Racker for the Michigan News Network.
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12: Federal judge has barred Trump from implementing a proof of citizenship requirement.

0: right, amigos, welcome back. Rich Valdez filling in for the great one. That's at Rich Valdez on all of the social media. And we're talking about the crazy that's going on. And listen, there's plenty of crazy to go around, right? I've got a lot to talk about. President Trump is scheduled to speak in a little bit. We're going to get into what he's talking about. We're also going to be talking about, some of the big topics in the country, like Iran, some speculation on Cuba. Lots. I got a lot of things up my sleeve over here. But I want to spend some time on this Democrat Socialist of America because I don't want anybody to be misled. I don't want anybody to think that this is some sort of fluke. That somehow, oh my gosh, how do they keep winning? How do they? No. They've already done the winning. Now, it's kind of like when you go to the doctor and they're like, you've got stage 2 cancer. Right? This isn't, you didn't get cancer yesterday. This thing has been metastasizing for a long time. Now we can see it. And that's what's going on. And I hate to be that guy that, you know, breaks. I usually break my arm patting myself on the back, right? Today, I'm going to break my arm giving myself lashes because I didn't work hard enough, because I didn't do enough. Because I believe that this is one of those things we've got to leave it all on the field here, right? You have to. It's the only way this works. Some years ago, somebody very close to me told me that he went to drop off his kid at school, and he found out that the teacher, the principal, and some of the administrators, as well as the district superintendent, were all Levinites, constitutional conservatives. And he found out because they'd all mentioned Mark Levin's book at the time, American Marxism. That was here in New York, and that wasn't that long ago. Guess what? Here we are, and now people are embracing this idea. I heard Elon Musk. Elon, if you're listening, hold on, let's see. Is this thing on? Elon Musk, who I think is a patriot, who's someone that loves this country, has benefited greatly from this country. I heard Elon Musk the other day saying, I think it was at a Saudi Arabia business forum, that before too long, this was, you know, his reaction to a statement they made, a question they posed to him, that the United States would be so much, in the positive when it comes to whether it's tariff income or the deals we're making for rare earth minerals, whatever and what have you, that we would be so cash rich that we would be in a position to handle the inevitable, which is that robots and AI are going to replace a whole lot of everything. And I didn't want to get into this right now, but I already did. I jumped the gun. So what happens then? And when he says what happens is that we're going to pay, what's that called? UBI, Universal Basic Income, to Americans. Now, I've heard other people speculate about this, saying that it's not going to be $2,000 or $3,000 a month. It's going to be something to the tune of a six-figure salary. Because there'll be that much money available. And I'm thinking, good, I'm going to need that, because do you know how much it costs to buy a pound of beef lately? And I say all this in jest, but seriously, if Musk is saying that we're headed towards a socialist model, and the president is saying that we're going to use a sovereign wealth fund and we're making all of these moves, if that is the writing, I don't know if I'm right or wrong on this, but if that's the writing that's on the wall, then it makes all the sense in the world why people keep voting for the likes of AOC and Daria Lisa Avila Chevalier, the new AOC from Washington Heights. Makes all the sense in the world. Because people, many people, not you, maybe not me, but a lot of people like to be lazy. And they don't want to work. And if you tell them, hey, we'll give you $8,000 a month, $10,000 a month, $15,000 a month, whatever the number is, to stay home. Well, guess what? A lot of people like that. Now, likely, it's not going to be young people that get this money. It's going to be people 55 plus, because they're the ones that didn't embrace AI, that didn't embrace whatever and what have you. So, I don't know. We're going to talk about that. I see we got calls. We got calls from California, from Washington, from Brooklyn, New York. Shout out to Brooklyn. I was born in Brooklyn, by the way. Brooklyn Jewish Hospital. Now it's called Interfaith Medical Center, if it's still there. But we're going to get to your calls when we come back. We're also going to hear some clips from Daria Lisa Avila Chevalier, the new AOC from Washington Heights. Plus, then we're going to switch gears and talk about a lot of other interesting things that are going on in the news tonight. But I would be remiss if I didn't talk about those things. Anyway, the great one, Mark Levin, is in Israel. He is doing fine and dandy, and he'll be back before you know it. Keep it locked right here. I'm Rich Valdez, in for the great one.
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5: 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I'm Michael Arney.
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10: Scattered showers rolling through overnight tonight. Lows near 60. Highs in the low to mid 70s for Kalamazoo tomorrow. We'll see mostly cloudy skies give way to more sunshine, especially by late morning and early afternoon. Friday, some high clouds, partly cloudy officially with temps in the mid 70s. Back to 80s for the weekend and a very good chance that heat and humidity rolls back in next week. We could be seeing more 90s on the way. Tracking Southwest Michigan's weather, I'm Storm Teammate Chief Meteorologist Ellen Baca.
11: 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Are you ready for the latest news of the day? 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

0: Hit Radio Familia. It's Rich Valdez filling in for the great one, Mark Levin. Make sure you give me a follow on the social media at Rich Valdez. 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RichValdez.com if you want to learn more about me and what I'm doing. But I want to get into this conversation a little bit deeper. We've been talking about this expansion of the radical left, democratic socialism. Zohar Mamdani, just smile and nod, put your hand over your heart, and tell people how much you love collectivism. And it seems to be working for him. Now, some people think they're immune, that this stuff is just happening in blue cities and blue states and blue this and blue that. But I would say, hang on to your hats, folks, because I don't think it is. Now, let us turn to Harry Enten. Now, even a broken clock is right twice a day. Harry Enten is the chief data analyst at CNN. And CNN is, you know, fake news for the most part. But Harry Enten seems to, you know, to quote Jay-Z again, men and women lie, numbers don't. He seems to always have a way with explaining the numbers. Listen to this.
1: Well, among Democrats themselves, the Democratic Socialists of America have a higher net favor rating than the Democratic Party does, at least those who are members of Congress. I mean, just take a look here. Dem Socialists of America, plus 17 points. Democrats in Congress, plus 4 points. No wonder that Dem Socialists are getting nominated across the political map in different primaries, because simply put, they are more popular than the Democrats currently in charge.
2: Okay, wow. I'm just thinking back to when I was sitting here and Zohran Mamdani was sitting there when he was running, and I asked him about capitalism.
1: Yes.
2: And he had no problem saying that he had real issues with it. Okay, he wasn't afraid to say it. By the way, he ended up winning. It didn't hurt him. How do Democrats today view socialism compared to capitalism?
1: There's a reason why it didn't hurt him, and that is simply because this is one of the biggest political changes I've seen during my lifetime. Match up socialism, capitalism among Democrats. You go back 16 years ago, 2010, capitalism and socialism right there, favorable rating, 51%, 50%. Look at it now. Socialism clearly in the lead among Democrats. 66% of them view socialism favorably. Just 42% view capitalism favorably. No wonder Mamdani had no problem blasting it.
2: Which is fascinating, because when you look at races coming up in New York, you've got a big one up in the Bronx. And you've got Zohran Mamdani endorsing a Democratic Socialist. Hakeem Jeffries not going with the more traditional incumbent. So there are two big races involving Democratic Socialists coming up in New York that Mamdani's endorsed. Tell us something we don't know.
1: I'll tell you something you don't know, and that is that the Democratic Socialists are likely to win one of those races, the one down in Brooklyn, going to beat the Brooklyn Borough President. You take a look there. Look at that, an 81% chance to win in Brooklyn. And in northern Manhattan, at this point, a 52% to knock off an incumbent, Espelot. Unbelievable.
0: Unbelievable is right. Now, Espelot, also known as Espaillat, this guy is Dominican. He's in a very largely Dominican district. And yet, here they came, the DSA, the AOC of Washington Heights came and stole this from him in a primary. Now, if you remember, AOC did the same thing to Crowley, Pelosi's number three guy. And back then, people were like, oh, there's no way. She's a bartender. There's no way she's going to do anything. That was 8 years ago, my friends. She's on many occasions been the number one fundraiser in Congress, only to be beat out every now and again by Ilhan Omar and a handful of others. This is not stuff I'm making up. This is the real deal. And this is the double-edged sword of, you know, I say AOC and her policies are all out crazy. And I poke fun at her all the time, because she's been dodging me since day one. When she was running, she wouldn't come on my show. When she won, she wouldn't come on my show. I was a local radio host in New York City at the time. And guess what? She's been running ever since. This is what they like to do. They run away because they know that they can fool people, throw the rocks, and run away. Well, I want to know what you guys think about that. Are the socialists taking over? Do you buy what they're selling? 877-381-3811. It's Rich Valdez in for the great one.
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5: A framework for the fiscal year 2027 state budget has been reached by Governor Gretchen Whitmer, House Speaker Matt Hall, and Senate Majority Leader Winnie Brinks. Hall says the agreement was reached late Monday night. The Richland Republican says the budget includes no tax increases, no raid of the state's rainy day fund, and schools will get an increase in funding. Hall says the budget does not include a property tax cut, but he says conversations about that are still happening. Governor Whitmer will also be appealing a FEMA decision that denied disaster assistance for West Michigan from 4 tornadoes that hit March 30th. Tornadoes killed 4 people, damaged homes and businesses in Branch, Cass, and St. Joseph counties. Weber says people are still suffering from the damage. U.S. Small Business Administration has approved low-interest disaster loans for several categories. In the WKZO Newsroom, I'm Mike Alarney.
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10: Scattered showers rolling through overnight tonight. Lows near 60. Highs in the low to mid 70s for Kalamazoo tomorrow. We'll see mostly cloudy skies give way to more sunshine, especially by late morning and early afternoon. Friday, some high clouds, partly cloudy officially with temps in the mid 70s. Back to 80s for the weekend and a very good chance that heat and humidity rolls back in next week. We could be seeing more 90s on the way. Tracking Southwest Michigan's weather, I'm Storm Teammate Chief Meteorologist Ellen Baca.
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0: Brian Racker. Dialysis center in Novi closed as part of an investigation into recent hospitalizations and a death.
1: The Novi police were called on Sunday after a 72-year-old failed to return home following treatment at the DaVita Dialysis Center. Officers later found the person dead inside a car. The ER at Henry Ford Providence Novi Hospital reported to the police department that four patients sought medical care after being treated at the center, with one of them being admitted to the ICU. A fifth patient was also hospitalized after being treated at a DaVita location in Southfield. Officials say there has been no connection established between the illnesses or the death and treatment at the center. The Oakland County Health Division requested the Novi Center close as a precautionary measure. Amanda Forrester, Michigan News Network.
0: And police in West Michigan safely directing a wrong-way driver last week. Walker Police, west of Grand Rapids, responded to a call of that wrong-way driver on 96. They say it happened early in the morning.
2: 50, we gotta stop it. 50, you gotta stop it.
0: And that driver arrested for operating while intoxicated. New allegations are surfacing surrounding the sudden delay of the new Gordie Howe International Bridge, linking the closure to a dispute involving a competing local border crossing.
3: State Senator Mallory McMorrow, while campaigning for U.S. Senate, is accusing President Trump of intentionally blocking the bridge's opening to protect the business interests of a billionaire political donor. While federal officials claim the ribbon cutting was postponed to work through unresolved logistics, opponents argue the administration is intentionally holding up the project to benefit the competing toll bridge. Jeremy Jenkins, Michigan News Network.
0: And an 81-year-old Escanaba man killed in a two-vehicle crash, U.S. 2 in Delta County Tuesday afternoon. Investigation shows westbound vehicle.
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5: Alliance helped during the Iran conflict. I'm Lisa Lacera, Fox News. NATO Secretary General Mark Rutte says 4,000 to 5,000 American planes took off from European airports during the course of the conflict, but he admitted,
6: I do agree there's reason for disappointment, absolutely. But my argument is this. These are isolated cases.
5: President Trump has criticized NATO leaders for not paying what he says is their fair share into the alliance. Today he said he doesn't need their money but wants their loyalty. A closed-door lunch with President Trump and Senate Republicans grew heated.
7: A shouting match broke out between President Trump and Louisiana Senator Bill Cassidy on Capitol Hill. Cassidy says the argument erupted after the president asked about Republicans voting in favor of an Iran War Powers resolution.
8: He did not particularly care for my comments. Raised his voice. I lost my temper.
7: Cassidy says he was sticking up for Americans who have questions about the Iran war.
8: And if someone tries to bully me to say, wait a second, because I am whatever I am, I'm going to bully you, I ain't going to put up with that.
7: Cassidy lost a primary election last month to a Republican challenger endorsed by President Trump.
5: Fox's Jared Halpern of the White House. Earlier today, the president canceled the planned signing of the Affordable Housing Bill to pressure Senate Republicans to pass the Save America Act. The president downplayed the importance of that measure.
9: Lower the interest rates. You can have all the housing you want. But you have to understand, I don't want to hurt people that own houses, too. These people, for the first time in their lives, they have valuable houses. They become rich. I don't want to hurt them either.
5: But Senate Democratic Leader Chuck Schumer says the Save America Act, which requires proof of citizenship and identification to vote, will not pass in the Senate. A second powerful earthquake with a magnitude of 7.5 has struck Venezuela. America is listening to Fox News.
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